0: They're opening three games of the season in cricket's The Hundred with a three-wicket defeat at home to My London. Jamie Smith's 46 helped the hosts to 132 for 9, but Ollie Pope got their opponents past the target on the final ball in Southampton. In the corresponding women's fixture, My London were denied a first win in the competition as they were edged out by one run. And Jack Draper's return to tennis has suffered another setback after his withdrawal from the Washington Open. The former British number one continues to suffer from a left arm injury and was due to begin his campaign tomorrow. That's the latest. I'm Simon Hunter.
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Lady Gaga, Bruno Mars. Now, I do believe he's still got a couple more dates left at Wembley Stadium. If you're going to see him, you're in for a bit of a treat. An amazing, amazing show. And he does actually sing that one as part of his set. A lot of new songs, though, from his album that I was like, oh, I'm not too sure I know this one, which is what the whole tour is about, of course. So it's down to me, really, to get on board with that. Muse before that and Starlight. It's me, Nikki Smith, and keeping you company on this Monday, 28th of July. I hope all is well and you're on your holes at the moment. Hope you're enjoying it.

say Monday. We've kind of moved into Tuesday now, haven't we? Playing you James there and Laid on BFBS. But we are heading towards the end of the month, Friday the 31st of July. It's the Brit Bar cocktail evening at the Brit Bar at 7 o'clock onwards. And that is in shape. And basically all starts from 7 o'clock. Cocktails and mocktails. There will be some incredible cocktails and hopefully some great conversations. And if you want to find out more information, Shape Community newsletter can tell you more. Becky Hill up next. This is Outside of Love.

It is Becky Hill then, Outside of Love. Now, I tell you what happens when I go on holiday, actually. So I don't go on my phone as much, just scanning the news, doom scrolling, as they call it. So I have missed a little bit of what's going on in the world. The fires, though, raging in France and Spain. Oh, my goodness. How scary is that? I do remember living in Cyprus at the time when there was a big fire in Episcopi, actually, and three houses got wiped out. And I remember BFBS kind of like helping everybody to sort of come together and getting everybody to sort of like take some families in because they had to be evacuated at the time. Scary stuff, just, you know, all of that going on. Has there been a new prime minister since I spoke to you last? I think that might have happened. And sad news, of course, today about Bill Oddie, who has passed away at the age of 85, the wildlife presenter, and of course, used to have us laughing at his shows as well. Talking about TV shows, I've started watching that programme on BBC. It's called Android. Have you seen it? It's a little bit off the wall, but I have to say, I'm a little bit addicted. Go and check it out on BFBS Catch Up.

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Sorry, I've slightly mispronounced that TV show that I was going on about. It's called Anne Droid, as in Anne the name Droid. And it's been actually written by Diane Morgan, who also stars as the android who's looking after Sue Johnson, who is an elderly lady that needs a bit of help. And worryingly, I think this could maybe happen in the future. I wouldn't mind somebody coming to look after me and make me my cups of tea, though, when I wanted. Right, this is Snow Patrol and Kylie.

weekend we played you the Sunny Federa special with Joe Carden chatting to Sunny Federa. If you missed it, it's going to be on again for you later on Tuesday. That is at 7 o'clock UK time.

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James Hope with Kelly Lee and More Than Friends on BFBS. Now, there is a new episode for you to find on your podcast. 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It's the latest one in our Pro League series and talking about very expensive lesson in remembering your cables. Owen Psycho Williams, Laney Affinity, and special guest Daron Musk share one of the funniest behind-the-scenes stories from BFBS Esports. 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Go and check it out.

Imposter from Louis Tomlinson. Now, we've got your rewind lined up in the next couple of hours then to go after the news. First of all, Gracie Abrams and Look at My Life.

0: The Prime Minister has met Volodymyr Zelensky and told him the UK is with Ukraine 100%. The two leaders have visited a naval base in Portsmouth where hundreds of Ukrainian military personnel have spent weeks training. Andy Burnham says the relationship between the two countries is stronger than ever.
1: It was a very warm meeting. I thought I would get on well with him, and I did. We got on very well indeed, and this is going to be a close partnership. I intend to visit soon, and we will build this, and we will work through the different issues that President Zelensky has, many of which we've gone into today.
0: French officials say a wildfire on the outskirts of Bordeaux is contained, but rising temperatures and shifting winds could see it flare up again. 42,000 hectares have burned in the region. Almost 400,000 people have been forced out of their homes by wildfires in France and central Spain. Maria Canete owns a campsite near Madrid. Her land has been destroyed.
2: I feel awful coming back here. I feel powerless. No one has told us anything. No one is helping us. We don't know anything about what's going on. It was really hard to set up this business. It has taken us 11 years to get here.
0: Bereaved relatives affected by an undertaker in Hull who prevented dozens of lawful burials are campaigning for better regulation of the sector. Robert Bush admitted 67 offences, and a five-day sentencing hearing continues later. The courts heard details of his crimes, including allegations he smiled as he gave one family the wrong ashes. Karen Dry's parents' funerals were organised by legacy independent funeral directors.
3: Just let's start with some kind of licensing that's run by a bereavement services at the local crems, something that can be put in that's a little bit more urgent than I'm kicking the can down the road. Because let me tell you, if this has happened on our little Hesel Road in Hull, this is going to happen again.
0: New technical education routes are to be made available to 14-year-olds in England as part of a drive to tackle youth unemployment. New technical pathways, combining skills training with work experience, will be rolled out from September 2028. Prime Minister Andy Burnham says he wants these to be put on equal footing with traditional academic routes. School unions have welcomed the move, but say they want to see more details. Southern Brave have lost their three opening games of the season in cricket's The Hundred with a three-wicket defeat at home to My London. Jamie Smith's 46 helped the hosts to 132 for 9, but Ollie Pope got their opponents past their target on the final ball in Southampton. In the corresponding women's fixture, My London were denied a first win in the competition as they were edged out by one run. And Jack Draper's return to tennis has suffered another setback after his withdrawal from the Washington Open. The former British number one continues to suffer from an injury and was due to begin his campaign tomorrow. That's the latest. I'm Simon Hunter.
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Franklin, that is Take a Little Piece of My Heart, which is actually my and my husband's song together. We used to go and watch a band, and the lead singer used to sing that song all the time. So it's like when we were dating all those years ago. I know, I'm very old now, so, you know, don't ask me how many years we've been married. Right, Misha Paris before that, My One Temptation, as we've entered into Rewind.

Jo Jackson. It's different for girls on BFBS, the Forces station. Hope you're well then. Just checking out all the details for Cyprus then. Everybody on their summer holidays now, probably, particularly schools. And there is a six-week summer programme happening for families. Maybe you can dip in and out of it as you go through the summer holidays. They've got loads of stuff, actually. Dinky horse riding sessions. You've got crafting sessions, swimming, golf, beach days and water sports as well, just to name but a few. If you want to find out more, Homestart Wesba Facebook page can tell you more. It is BFBS Rewind then. Pat Benatar is up next. A Flock of Seagulls to come, also a bit of Duran Duran and Mariah Carey.

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Now, if you like a little bit of rewind, then do check out our platform. It's ready and waiting for you all day, every day. You get all these tunes like these. Bit of nostalgia, of course, which we do enjoy. Now, who didn't love a little bit of Duran Duran? And they've just been doing more gigs recently this year, haven't they? This is New Moon on Monday on BFBS. Shame.

have our favourites from Duran Duran. I was a Roger Taylor. He used to play the drums. But Simon Le Bon, still, you know, just doing a great job of performing, and the rest of the band as well. Now, I went to see this lady a couple of years back now, and basically she is the diva that we all expect from her. Mariah Carey, Visions of Love. She had two costume changes within an hour, and she also had a glitter Stanley Cup. I'm not joking. Even the straw was covered in glitter.

In Excess, Baby Don't Cry. I actually thought that In Excess was going to have a bit of a resurgence after the Kylie Minogue documentary, when everybody would go, "Ooh, who is this In Excess and Michael Hutchence?" But not so much, really. I really did think that we'd have more songs coming back in the chart. Baby Don't Cry there. On to Roy Orbison next for Rewind. This is You Got It.

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Roxette and Joyride with the infamous whistling at the end of that song. It's BFBS, the Forces Station. Now, Huey Lewis and the News is up next then with Stuck With You. And if you know Ginny Carlin, if you're listening in Gibraltar, you may or may not know already that Huey Lewis and the News is her favourite band. If she hasn't told you already, she will very soon, OK? Check her show out tomorrow. You'll be able to hear her.

Such a good band, though, aren't they? You can also find Ginny covering for your BFBS Edge, because she is a bit of a rock chick as well. And you usually catch her on a Sunday evening here on BFBS. Right, we've got a couple more tunes to take you to the news in this hour. Paul Young up next with Love of the Common People, followed by Arcadia and Election Day. And then another hour of Rewind to go.

0: Officials in France say wildfires near Bordeaux have not gained any ground over the last 24 hours despite numerous flare-ups. However, it's been said the situation in the region remains highly unpredictable, with higher temperatures and strong winds forecast. Hundreds of thousands of homes have been evacuated in France and Spain, with vast areas of land scorched. French President Emmanuel Macron has visited a control centre.
1: The priority, obviously, is lives. When you need to move to save lives, you move people. When you need to sacrifice forest or sometimes equipment to save lives, we will do that.
0: Andy Burnham's told Volodymyr Zelensky that he and the UK are behind Ukraine 100%. He made the comments as he welcomed the president to a naval base in Portsmouth, where Ukrainian military personnel have been training. The Prime Minister says it's no accident he's become his first international visitor since taking office last week. Donald Trump says the Americans are having good talks with Iran. He's told reporters there's a chance a deal could be struck. Washington abruptly suspended a near two-week bombing campaign on Saturday in the US president's latest U-turn in the war. Speaking on Air Force One, Mr. Trump sounded a note of optimism along with a warning.
2: We're talking right now. You know, they wanted to talk. Their people said, please don't drop, don't shoot last night, the night before. Don't do it. You know, we're having good talks. So we'll see what happens. I think there's a good chance that something could happen. And if it does, good. If it doesn't, we go back to doing what we were doing 2 days ago.
0: The Prime Minister's called for cross-party talks and social care reform, warning the NHS in England will collapse without it being fixed. Andy Burnham claims other party leaders have already approached him, saying they're prepared to engage in discussions on changes. But Conservative peer and former Health Minister Lord Bethell is sceptical about how it will work.
3: I just really hope that there's some substance to his claim, because I haven't heard anything from the Labour Party for a very long time that sounds like collaborative behaviours, an honest attempt to work with other parties.
0: Mel C says there isn't a day that goes by when she doesn't appreciate how fans reacted to the Spice Girls when they started out. The band recently celebrated 30 years since their debut record-breaking hit single Wannabe. The singer, aka Sporty Spice, says she's so proud of the girls.
4: What we achieved together changed all of our lives forever, and we never forget that, and we never forget the fans. You know, I think that's something that we always want to talk about, because they still support us to this day, as individuals, as a band, and yeah, they're really so special to us.
0: Novak Djokovic and Aryna Sabalenka will team up in next month's US Open tennis. The 24-time Grand Slam winner has been paired with current women's world number one in the mixed doubles at Flushing Meadows. The competition was changed last year and is held across just 2 days to allow current singles players to take part. For more news and sport, you can go to our website at forcesnews.com. That's the latest. I'm Simon Hunter.
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Marley Show at the West End. Get Up, Stand Up, the Bob Marley musical. It has, well, done its time now, basically. It was on until 2023. Missed that one. I love going to see a big show, though, on the West End stage. I haven't been able to see anything lately, though. Hopefully going to see Charlie and the Chocolate Factory, which I've actually seen before, but maybe in September. And also Cats, never seen that, and that's been running for absolutely years, hasn't it?

Travis with Why Does It Always Rain on Me on BFBS, the Forces Station. And that one peaked at number 10. The band originated in 1990, but their biggest chart hit was Sing, which reached number 3.

Black or White on BFBS. And have you seen the film yet? Still doing the rounds in the cinemas. Check it out on BFBS Cinemas. Worthy of, I think, going to the cinema to see that rather than on the little screen. I saw it on my flight over. And, yeah, it's just not got the same vibe. You kind of, like, want to get up and have a little boogie to it, but slightly embarrassing when you're on a flight. This is the Thompson Twins and Love on Your Side. Also, who's going to continuously sit with their seatbelt on now after that incident with the guy flying out the window? Oh, my goodness.

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that time of the day, isn't it? The night, the morning, whatever you are doing at this time. It's Boys to Men and I'll Make Love to You. And we kind of continue in that vein. End of the night kind of stuff. Ooh, fancy a smoochie. It is Phyllis Nelson and Move Closer. Do they do that anymore? Probably not, actually. Hey, listen, do you want to get involved in the BFBS Big Salute? We are launching this year. It's called Operation Summit. I'll tell you more about it. But the Big Salute Day is going to be on Thursday, the 8th.

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It's talking about climbing, isn't it, really? 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

Morning on Blondes on BFBS Rewind with What's Up. Great tune. Now, a few more to take you to the news. Dave Roberts looking after you after your news headlines and sport, of course. And I'll be back with you tomorrow. Yeah, I'm with you all week, by the way. John Mellencamp is up next with Jack and Di. And you have to listen to this all from the start because it is a little story.

used to get requested that an awful lot when we used to do a programme called Access All Areas. You see, I'm old enough to remember that, and maybe that's why you like listening to Rewind, because you're as old as me. Aerosmith, I Don't Want to Miss a Thing, such a classic song, and Lisa Stansfield will play us out then for today. Someday I'm coming back, and I definitely will. I'll see you tomorrow.

0: The Prime Minister reassures Ukraine of British backing.
1: I thought I would get on well with him. I did get on well with him. I think I will be seeing a lot of him in the coming period.
0: The horrors continue as French and Spanish wildfires run rampant.
2: The cones, which are huge, were almost exploding like grenades and catapulting out sort of several hundred metres into the air and then landing.
0: And home time for these British soldiers in Cyprus.
3: It's weird to see the place empty, but it's good to know that we'll be resetting ourselves back in Woolwich, sort of a home in the southeast.
4: This is Forces News with Simon Hunter.
0: The Prime Minister has met Volodymyr Zelensky and told him the UK is with Ukraine 100%. The two leaders have visited a naval base in Portsmouth where hundreds of Ukrainian military personnel have spent weeks training. Our reporter Sian Greschek-Melbourne was there.
5: Hello Prime Minister, Sian Greschek-Melbourne from BFBS. How are you going to build on the work of your predecessors in terms of supporting Ukraine? Can you give us a sense as to what your approach is going to be, anything new, and what the ask might then be for our personnel in terms of anything different? And can you share anything from the bilateral meeting with President Zelensky on more detail on the information sharing that you hope to have moving forward?
1: So it was a great privilege to welcome President Zelensky here to Portsmouth. I think he was pleased to come out and see the collaboration in action. And I think, like I was, hugely impressed by the British troops that he met. We had a very good discussion. I thought I would get on well with him. I did get on well with him. I think I will be seeing a lot of him in the coming period because we're in a crucial time. I said to him, you know, I think he's justified in having a sense of wind in his sails because, you know, Ukraine has fought hard and fought back and, you know, has made some advances of its own in recent times. You know, they have been under intense pressure. But 5 years coming up of this conflict, you know, there's a lot of people who didn't believe Ukraine would be where they are today, but they are where they are. And it was important for me to say to him that the resilience of his people is quite something, isn't it?
4: This is Forces News.
0: French President Emmanuel Macron has admitted the coming weeks will be difficult as higher temperatures and strong winds risk fanning the flames of raging wildfires.
6: Difficult because we need to see too that we are faced with a never before seen fire. We have a situation today which is the most difficult we have ever measured since the Second World War.
0: Hundreds of thousands of homes have been evacuated in France and Spain, with aerial footage showing vast areas of scorched land, including where buildings once stood. We're told flames edging closer to Bordeaux have been contained, but the situation is highly unpredictable. The Prince and Princess of Wales say their thoughts are with everyone affected by the wildfires. Prince William says it's a stark reminder of the challenges posed by an increasingly extreme climate. British tourist Ben Sternham was forced to flee Cap Ferret Peninsula on Friday.
2: One of the things that was happening is the pine trees were sort of catching fire. The cones, which are huge, were almost exploding like grenades and catapulting out sort of several hundred metres into the air and then landing and causing more fires fanned by the winds.
0: Authorities in Spain are tackling a blaze near Madrid. Dr. Mark Parrington is from the Copernicus Atmosphere Monitoring Service.
7: With changing climate, these conditions may prevail for longer, which could then result in persistent large-scale fires that produce huge amounts of smoke and that provide a very imminent risk to people and to infrastructure.
4: This is Forces News.
0: The King has met some of the military aviators involved in defending British sovereign base areas in Cyprus earlier this year. He was visiting RAF Marham, where he is the station's honorary air commodore. James Wharton reports.
8: King Charles was visiting Marham for the first time in his capacity as honorary air commodore, a role he took up in September 2023. And while he got the chance to take a close look at one of the UK's state-of-the-art F-35B Lightning jets, he also spoke at length with some of the pilots who were called into action defending British bases in Cyprus earlier this year. Captain Tim Flatman is the Lightning Deputy Force Commander.
9: This year, it's focused mainly on Akrotiri, so 617 were deployed for the defence of the sovereign base area as part of current ops in the Middle East.
8: Last year, F-35s were deployed on HMS Prince of Wales for Op Highmast, which saw the flagship sail to the Far East. Up until last week, it's also had personnel and aircraft again on the Royal Navy's flagship, this time deployed to the North Atlantic. It means the King's visit matters more than ever, as the summer offers a short break from the tempo of operations.
9: It feels like the icing on the cake, really, for especially for a lot of people who have been away and working very, very hard. The cumulative amount of time spent away over the last couple of years for some people has been quite a lot. So I think to have the King here, and especially to meet the families as well, I know that's a memory that will stay with a lot of people for a long time.
8: As well as meeting aviators and ground crew, the King also met service families living at the base and was presented with 2 jars of honey produced by beekeepers at the station. James Wharton, BFBS Forces News, RAF Marham.
4: This is Forces News.
0: After 2 years, the 1st Battalion, the Princess of Wales's Royal Regiment, is moving out of Episcopi Garrison in Cyprus. The Tigers are now on Op Halifax, packing up their belongings and returning to the UK. Our reporter Will Hollis paid them a visit.
10: Moving house is never simple, especially when you own 500 years of priceless history. Lieutenant George Graham is 2IC property for the officers' mess.
11: This is anything from sort of 3-foot paintings, also includes all of our crockery, so we've got about 500 pieces of crockery from plates to coffee mugs, so all of that needs to go as well.
10: 1st Battalion, the Princess of Wales's Royal Regiment, is packing everything it owns into containers and shipping it 2,000 miles back to the UK.
12: Does anything ever go missing over 2 years?
11: At the moment, we're on track for 100% accountability, and that's really the goal that we're aiming towards. We shouldn't be losing any massive paintings. It would be a bit of a disaster if we did.
10: Over at the Sergeant's Mess, C Company's Sergeant Major Wolfe has his own challenges.
12: What's difficult to move when you're packing down a Sergeant's Mess?
13: It would be a 150kg bouncy castle we have for families' days. It's weird to see the place empty, but it's good to know that we'll be resetting ourselves back in Woolwich, sort of a home in the southeast.
10: It's the end of 2 years in Cyprus, a busy operational deployment for the Tigers and Captain Charlie Wilkes.
14: I've been here for 2 years. I've probably spent a year of that on the island. The rest has been deployed. And for an infantry officer, that's what it's all about. So the mess has been really lucky in terms of deployments.
10: The Welsh Guards take over in Episcopi this summer, while PWRR head home to Woolwich. Will Hollis, BFBS Forces News, Episcopi.
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0: It's thought more than half of people living with hepatitis B in England remain undiagnosed. Experts claim only 27% of those who have the virus are receiving treatment. It often goes unnoticed with no symptoms for years, and if left untreated, can lead to serious liver disease and cancer. Professor Patrick Kennedy specialises in the topic.
15: People consider hepatitis B a virus which can be acquired through drug use or maybe through sexual practice, but this is not the case. I think this is an infection which we see within families. Quite often is passed from mother to child.
4: Forces News Sports.
0: Adam Ramsey PT says he swam his last Commonwealth individual race after getting a bronze medal in the 50 metres breaststroke. It's his second third place finish at the Games in Glasgow following his result in the 100 metres breaststroke. The England swimmer says he has a lot to learn from his performances.
16: 4 Commonwealth Games later, you know, we're back in Glasgow, and it's been an incredible experience. And I think for me, I need to look at how to improve those arena skills, but also keep it in perspective that I've got way too much pressure on myself.
0: Australia's Sam Williamson took gold, while South Africa's Michael Hooley got the silver. Reuben Ward says he has a point to prove in his last event at the Commonwealth Games. He became the first ever Scottish gymnast to be named all-round champion and picked up a silver medal in the pommel horse yesterday. He has the parallel bars final this afternoon. Ward says the support from the home crowd has helped them achieve success in Glasgow.
17: Hearing them go that loud makes me that loud, and to do it in that pressured environment with the crowd so loud and hitting me, I think the best routine I've ever done. It's just incredible.
0: Chelsea appear to be targeting more experienced players ahead of the new season. The Premier League club are reportedly interested in signing Jordan Henderson from Brentford. It's understood positive talks have been held about a deal for Brighton's Danny Welbeck.
4: Forces News
18: Headlines.
0: The Prime Minister has met Volodymyr Zelensky and told him the UK is with Ukraine 100%. The two leaders have visited a naval base in Portsmouth where hundreds of Ukrainian military personnel have spent weeks training. French President Emmanuel Macron has admitted the coming weeks will be difficult as higher temperatures and strong winds risk fanning the flames of raging wildfires. The King has met some of the military aviators involved in defending British sovereign base areas in Cyprus earlier this year. And after 2 years, the 1st Battalion of Princess of Wales's Royal Regiment is moving out of Episcopi Garrison in Cyprus. That's the latest. I'm Simon Hunter.

That is Silver Bumper and On Tonight. Yeah, what a tune. I like that, firstly. Before that, bit Jonas Blue and Dakota with Fast Car opening up today's edition of the Oz Breakfast Show. Good morning, David. Looking after things today. How are you feeling? All right? I had a great night's sleep last night, so I'm feeling pretty good today. Yesterday, yeah, that was a bit of a tough day, I'm not going to lie. It was tough going, but you know. Could, of course, get a weather-wise around the Four Seas world, wherever you may be today. Have yourself a great day, won't you? It's going to be hot with some clouds and rising sand in places, and become a little humid overnight if you're in Bahrain today. Highs of 42, minimums of 32 for you this evening, okay? Over to Brunei. Hello, Brunei. Cloudy with a couple of showers this afternoon. Highs expected of 33. Sunshine and a few high clouds for you in Diego Garcia. Highs expected of 30. Over to Senelager in Germany. Hello. Partly sunny and warmer today. Highs of 27. It's a beauty, isn't it? Warmer with plenty of sunshine. Highs of 30 for you in Brunsum, and 31 being your top temperature in Shape, with much of the same. Mostly sunny and very warm. Over to Estonia. In Tapa, today is going to be partly sunny with a couple of showers around. Highs are expected of about 20 degrees. And mostly sunny and humid today. Highs of 27 for you on the Rock of Gibraltar. And there he is. Quick look at some of the things going on in around where you may be today. Loads coming up on the show. We'll have a quick look right after Shakira, Whenever, Wherever on BFBS. David, good morning.

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0: Oasis, and you've got to roll with it. They've had a great week, haven't they? Managed to get on the top of the album charts. So, yeah. The most sold of all time, beating the Beatles. So, yeah, that's a bit of a thing for them, isn't it, this week? Coming up on the show then today, we are going to be talking today about, you're going to love this one, life satisfaction. Yeah. How satisfied are you generally with life? We're looking at the younger ones. We're also going to be talking about AI and how it could actually cheer you up better than your mate. Yeah. Also going to be looking at the housing market. There's been a very interesting development on how people buy houses these days. We'll be looking at that on the programme as well today. We'll be looking at why some parents don't take their kids to nice places. It's a trust thing. That's what it is. We're going to be looking also on the show today about how Bognor Regis, they want to make Bognor Regis into a very special capital. We'll be exploring that on the programme today. And, driving test. Passing your driving test. Not such a big deal anymore, apparently. We'll be finding out about that. Tion Wayne to the news.
1: Yeah, that we break up, then make up. Make up, then break up. Car got rich now. Saying that I

0: He swam his last Commonwealth individual race after getting a bronze medal in the 50 metres breaststroke. It's his second third-place finish at the Games in Glasgow, following his result in the 100 metres breaststroke. British boxer Dillian White insists he's not thinking of retiring anytime soon. The former heavyweight champion's last fight ended in a first-round defeat to Moses Itoma last August. White says he's targeting some top-calibre opponents.
1: I'd love to fight Derek Chisora, Andy Ruiz, Gerald Miller, because these are all guys from my era that I didn't fight, and I'd love to fight them. But obviously, I understand I'm coming up for a first-round defeat. I'm not deluded. I understand that I need a fight to get myself back into contention.
0: My London's Ollie Pope prevented an incredible Southern Brave comeback to secure a 3-wicket win in cricket's The Hundred. He hit 2 runs off the final delivery in Southampton. There was also a thrilling finish to the corresponding women's fixture as the hosts won by just 1 run. Sunrisers Leeds and Manchester Supergiants go head-to-head in 2 fixtures at Headingley today. Well, Nottinghamshire aim to continue their perfect start to County Cricket's One Day Cup when they host Leicestershire today. They'd go top of Group A with a win, having picked up victories in their opening 2 fixtures in the season's competition. Kent look to bounce back from defeat to Gloucestershire at Lancashire. And Jack Draper's return to tennis has been put back again with his withdrawal from the Washington Open. The former British number one, who continues to suffer from a left arm injury, was due to begin his campaign against American Alex Mitchelson today. That's the latest. I'm Simon Hunter.

Catch the Darts, Luke Littler, getting it again. Good lad. Very nice indeed. Also, did you catch the Grand Prix over the weekend? Hopefully you did. Good news for Lando Norris. That's his first win. That's, yeah, first win in a while, that one there for Lando, isn't it? But yeah, a little bit of to do with his team player, but yeah, he was all right. He got there eventually, didn't he? Coming up on the show then, why? Okay, some parents just won't take their kids to places.

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1: 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This boogie's in my soul. 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

And Just Like a Pill on BFBS. Right, got a funny one today, actually. And talking about that, it turns out stressed out parents quietly steering clear of things like, you know, museums and galleries and, you know, anything kind of that sort, because they're just terrified and don't trust their kids. And they think they'll just cause absolute mayhem. So, yeah. They know them so well, you know. So, yeah, it turns out about two-thirds of mums and dads have children under 11 and avoid cultural venues altogether. Just, yeah, they're worried about noise, breakages and annoying everyone else. Yeah, they, yeah. Things like museums and stuff like that, they, you know, should be the exact opposite, really. But, yeah, they're places where kids can be curious, playful and themselves, you know, whilst discovering something new away from screens and stuff. But, yeah, the parents just don't trust them, you know. And they're right, really. You know what I mean? Yeah, I mean, most kids don't want to stand there silently looking at a painting or something like that. They want to ask questions, point at things and occasionally wander off in the wrong direction, you know. Yeah. The idea is to make, like, these spaces feel welcoming rather than, like, they're, you know, you're entering a library, you know, with a security guard, basically. You know what I mean, yeah? I mean, if anything, you know, a bit of kid energy might actually make museums feel more alive. I mean, I took my son to Alcatraz. And, yeah, this is kind of a place we all wanted to go. So it was like, all right, so we went to Alcatraz. Well, he was a little bit further ahead. I had a problem with my headset, so I had to go get a new one because it was in, I don't know, Colombian or something, I'm not quite sure. So I was struggling a little bit. And he wandered off ahead, absolutely wandered off ahead. So he kept coming back screaming because he had headphones on, couldn't say, you know, the volume of his voice, telling everybody what was going to happen next a little bit further up. Everyone found it funny.

Styles and One Direction. So, Harry Styles from One Direction. Treat people with kindness. I've got a funny story, right?

George Michael and Too Funky. So coming up then, talking about my visit into an antique shop yesterday. We'll do it after the news.

0: The Prince and Princess of Wales say their thoughts are with everyone affected by the devastating wildfires in France and Spain. Prince William says it's a stark reminder of the challenges posed by an increasingly extreme climate. British tourist Ben Sternum was forced to flee Cap Ferret Peninsula on Friday.
1: One of the things that was happening is the pine trees were sort of catching fire. The cones, which are huge, were almost exploding like grenades and catapulting out sort of several hundred metres into the air and then landing and causing more fires fanned by the winds.
0: Authorities in Spain are tackling a blaze near Madrid. Bereaved relatives affected by an undertaker in Hull who prevented dozens of lawful burials are campaigning for better regulation of the sector. Robert Bush admitted 67 offences and a five-day sentencing hearing continues later. A court heard details of his crimes, including allegations he smiled as he gave one family the wrong ashes. Karen Dry's parents' funerals were organised by Legacy Independent Funeral Directors.
2: Just let's start with some kind of licensing that's run by a bereavement services at the local Crems. Something that can be put in that's a little bit more urgent than I'm kicking the can down the road. Because let me tell you, if this has happened on our little Hesel Road in Hull, this is going to happen again.
0: Children in England will be encouraged to take up technical education linked to jobs in their local area under proposed government reforms to tackle youth unemployment. Prime Minister Andy Burnham says for too long students have been told they must take the academic path to do well. From September 2028, Year 10 pupils will be able to combine it with core subjects like English and maths. Sky's political correspondent Rob Powell has more details.
3: Basically, he wants central government to work with mayoral authorities, local municipal authorities, to then work with schools to figure out what jobs are needed in areas, what the growth industries are.
0: A machine that keeps donated lungs alive outside the body has been recommended for NHS use. The Health Service's spending watchdog estimates it could help rescue 4 in 5 lungs currently left unused, benefiting hundreds of patients. Draft guidance recommends the equipment be used for 4 years to assess the advantages and the costs. Reuben Ward says he has a point to prove in his last event at the Commonwealth Games. He became the first ever Scottish gymnast to be named all-round champion and picked up a silver medal in the pommel horse yesterday. He has the parallel bars final this afternoon. Ward says the support from the home crowd has helped him achieve success in Glasgow.
4: Hearing them go that loud makes me that loud. And to do it in that pressured environment with the crowd so loud and hitting me, I think the best routine I've ever done. It's just incredible.
0: Meanwhile, Adam Ramsey-Peaty says he swam his last Commonwealth individual race after getting a bronze medal in the 50 metres breaststroke. It's his second third place finish at the Games in Glasgow following his result in the 100 metres breaststroke. You can find more news and sport on our website at forcesnews.com. That's the latest. I'm Simon Hunter.

Blur and Barbaric. It's part two of today's edition of The Oz Breakfast. Fountains of Wayne and Stacey's mom opening up this out of the show. So, I had a bit of a moment the other day. Genuinely shook me. I'm not going to lie, right? I walked into an antique shop, right? Just for a bit of a nose around. You know, I just thought, oh, let's see if there's anything cool in it. Started spotting things I actually used to own. You know? I mean, it does make you wonder when the world quietly decided that your childhood counted as vintage, really. But, you know, I mean, proper 1970s and 80s stuff that, you know, I once threw away, now sitting proudly on a shelf like a museum piece, you know? Yeah. You see an old rotary phone and think, hang on, that used to be in my hallway. You know what I mean? Yeah, you know, I used to pop around to my grandparents and there, that phone would be there, you know? With the little lock that they used to put on number one so you couldn't make phone calls while your parents were around. But anyway. Or a stack of cassette tapes. And then suddenly you'd be remembering rewinding them with a pencil. You know what I mean? Yeah. Even those chunky brown TVs with the fake wood around the edges. Yeah, turning up again. Apparently they're collectible now. Yeah. How many of them you've thrown away over the years? Exactly right. Yeah. It's a strange feeling when the things you grew up with are now being sold as relics, believe me, all right? It happens to all of us, it just happened to me.

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1: I knew it.
0: I knew you on BFBS. What's going to be coming up on your BFBS TV today? Well, the women's 100 cricket gets underway at 2:45. The men's from 6 p.m. tonight. Before that, though, Test cricket with the West Indies taking on Pakistan today on TNT Sport. Coverage of that will be from 2:30 UK time on your BFBS television. And, of course, the Commonwealth Games continues live on BFBS Sport from 8:30 UK time this morning.

0: of do or die.
1: Coming up, we're talking about how the market, the housing market, has had an interesting twist. More on that coming up. First up, though, Benson Boone. It's Beautiful Things.

0: Nation.
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was a banging tune. Zoe, Sunshine on a Rainy Day. Coming up then, we're going to be looking at how the housing market has changed. It's a bit of an interesting one, this one. It really is. We've got to say goodbye, though, to Germany, Shape and Brunson. You're going to head off doing your thing this morning. Kurt is going to waken you up with your breakfast show. And I'll catch up with you again tomorrow, okay? Up to the news. Barry Can't Swim, by the way. Yeah. Return to Bebo.

Andy Burnham's told Volodymyr Zelensky that he and the UK are behind Ukraine 100%. The Prime Minister hosted the Ukrainian President at Portsmouth Naval Base. The French President Emmanuel Macron has admitted the coming weeks will be difficult as higher temperatures and strong winds risk fanning the flames of raging wildfires. Hundreds of thousands of homes have been evacuated in France and Spain, with aerial footage showing vast areas of scorched land, including where buildings once stood.

0: Ben Ward and Cameron Lynn, who got the silver and bronze medals respectively. England's Sam Bennett ran a personal best as he picked up a silver medal in the 110-metre hurdles. Teammate Kimani Jack took bronze in the high jump.
1: Rangers new striker Lawrence Shankland admits he expects a hard time from Hearts fans this season, but he says the move was the right one.
2: As players, we understand the profession, we understand the loyalty of fans to football clubs, but everybody in the game, if you get offered an opportunity that you feel is greater for yourself and for your family, then it's something you need to take, and for us to come to a place like this is a no-brainer.
1: Last season's top scorer at Tynecastle left for the Glasgow club this summer alongside Cammy Devlin and manager Derek McInnes. Rangers start their Scottish Premiership campaign on Friday night at Dundee United. And that's the latest. I'm Sue Sharp.

NSYNC and Bye Bye Bye on BFBS. Right, having a quick look then at the property market, because it chops and changes pretty quickly, doesn't it, really? But interesting, you know, how it does keep shifting here to there and the way things are. Now, young women are finding a new way to get on the property ladder, and they're teaming up with their friends, right? So it's a new bit, and says that almost half of Gen Z and millennial women would consider buying a home with a friend. Yeah. And three quarters saying that owning a place is still a huge life goal. More than half reckon co-buying would actually make them happier. And they reckon that just over three quarters of them say that it would give them more fun.

financial stability. Now, they're calling it platonic co-buying. Yeah. And it says it's becoming a proper trend now, because the usual route of home ownership isn't exactly straightforward. So, I mean, honestly, it makes sense to me, really. I mean, if you can't afford a place on your own, why not team up with someone you trust? You know what I mean? It's basically the grown-up version of sharing a packet of stickers, isn't it? Except this time it's a mortgage, you know? Yeah. Good idea. I like it.

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featuring Sophie Ellis Bakes with their Groove Jet. At reminder, it's Tuesday night, so it's charity quiz night, isn't it? In the Hendrix Pub in Ocean Village from 7:30 tonight. For all in support of the BFES, big salute. So do go down, have yourself a good little quiz night going on there. Also, we're going to be saying goodbye to the Rock of Gibraltar soon. Greg's going to be in looking after things for you in about 15 minutes. We are talking up next about Bognor Regis. All right, it's coming up.

brewing up, right? And they want to do something a little bit different. And yeah, it's an interesting concept, this one. Yeah, on the south coast of the UK, nudists want to turn Bognor Regis into the UK's naked capital, apparently. Yes, a group called Sussex Naturists say the resort is the perfect spot for a body positive naturist area. Yeah, and they've even picked out a kind of like a secluded bit on the seafront near the big holiday park. Yeah, they're saying it's not like some dodgy area or anything like that. It's well established. Things have already happened on the beaches around the county. But yeah, he said Bognor could become the next big destination for people who prefer life without clothes on, really. Yeah. Especially, you know, new hotels opening nearby and stuff like that, yeah. Locals don't seem bothered either, really, you know. One said the area's being suggested, it isn't overlooked, you know what I mean? No homes nearby, tucked away, you know, so, you know, you'd rather not see, then you don't have to, you know what I mean? But yeah, so yeah. Bognor might actually generally be heading for a future where sunbathing becomes kind of optional, really. Yeah? Huh? You brave enough to visit a naturist place? I don't think I'm, you know. Not with this, like, looking like 9 months pregnant thing going on at the minute. I'm like, no, I'm just not ready for that, to be fair. You know, I got a bowel on the front of me, and it's not pleasant, to be fair.

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Manic Street Preachers and A Design for Life. Now, if you're on the Rock of Gibraltar, Greg is up next looking after things for you on your breakfast show. And hopefully you're going to have yourself a great Tuesday today. And maybe if you're at a bit of a loose end tonight and you fancy a quiz night, head yourself down to Hendrick's on Ocean Village and go support the BFBS Big Salute. Take part in their quiz night. Starts at 7:30 this evening. Final track then from this hour of the show. Bit of Calvin Harris.

0: Prime Minister has told President Zelensky that Ukraine can count on the UK for as long as it takes. In the first visit of a foreign leader during Andy Burnham's time in Number 10, Mr. Zelensky joined him at Portsmouth Naval Base. The Prime Minister told reporters he would work hard to secure more air defence missiles for Ukraine from the US.
1: Particularly in terms of Ukraine protecting critical national infrastructure during the winters that can be very harsh in Ukraine. So we talked at length about that issue. We've taken away some things that we will now follow up with our partners. Overall, it was a very warm meeting. I thought I would get on well with him, and I did.
0: The French president has warned that the coming weeks will be tough after visiting the southwestern region of Gironde, where officials say a huge wildfire is now just 9 miles from the city of Bordeaux. Emmanuel Macron said the situation was more difficult than at any time since the Second World War, and that all efforts would be made to extinguish the flames.
2: We'll commit every possible resource and continue to innovate alongside you to win that battle. The priority is, of course, saving lives. So when we need to relocate to save lives, we relocate. When we need to sacrifice forest or sometimes property to save lives, we do it.
0: Meanwhile, the Spanish government says the country is facing a decisive 2 days to control wildfires burning there. Temperatures in some parts are forecast to reach 40 degrees Celsius from today. The Normandy beaches used for the D-Day landings are to be given UNESCO World Heritage status as universal places of remembrance. The sites will commemorate all of those who died in the Allied offensive, including around 200,000 German soldiers. It's unusual for the UN organisation to award World Heritage status to a battleground, but the author and historian Dr. Kate Viggers said the beaches had come to signify unity rather than conflict.
3: They originally thought of them as symbols of division. They're now saying that the way that the sites have developed, the way we're looking at them, bears a message of freedom, peace and unity among the nations. And I guess that's reflected in the numbers of people who visit these sites from all over the world.
0: The American singer David has been told he'll face a murder trial over the death of a 14-year-old girl in Los Angeles. He's accused of killing Celeste Rivas Hernandez after she threatened to make their relationship public. Austria has announced plans to increase military service from 6 months to 9 as it looks to bolster its preparedness in the wake of Russia's war in Ukraine. All men in Austria must choose between either serving in the armed forces or a longer civilian alternative, which the government is also looking to extend. The country is not a NATO member and has been trying for years to improve its military capabilities. And Adam Ramsey-Peaty says he swam his last individual race at the Commonwealth Games. He could only manage bronze in the 50 metres breaststroke in Glasgow last night. And that's the latest. I'm Sue Sharp.

Bebe Rexha, Faithless, New Religion. Before that, of course, Dua Lipa and Be The One. Welcome to part three of today's edition of the Ops Breakfast Show. We've said goodbye to Gibraltar and Germany and Shapen Bronze, and we're going to say goodbye to the UK next. They're going to be disappearing in about 20 minutes' time. Don't calm yourselves, calm yourselves. I know I've just said it. The presenter's thinking, well, Tom's it. He's just mentioned he's handing over. No, sorry. Not trying to give you a heart attack on purpose. All right, guys. All right. A bit worrying, though. When experts say that young adults' life satisfaction has fallen off a cliff, because that is what has happened, apparently. But that's exactly, yeah, what's going on, which is a bit worrying, really. They say that fewer than half of 16 to 24-year-olds say that they're happy with how things are going at the moment. Yeah. And, yeah, they reckon a big part of it comes down to poor career opportunities at the minute. They say that growing up has become more pressured, more isolating, and less enjoyable than it was kind of, you know, even 10 years ago. So they reckon that young people feel like they've only got one shot to succeed, really, in life. Yeah, you don't. You have more than that, believe me. But not enough to trusted people or places to help them when things go wrong as well. So, you know, when everything goes pee-tong, where are you going to turn, what are you going to do? That's what they're worried about as well. Paints a pretty tough picture, really, doesn't it? Really, being young is supposed to be a bit fun, really. Not part of, you know, when you feel like you're carrying the weight of the world on your shoulders and, you know, it's yeah. And honestly, you know, many of us can, really. You know, I can see exactly what they're saying, to be honest with you, you know. My son at the minute is just kind of like finishes A-levels and stuff, bit of travelling. Now he's like, right, here we go. And, yeah, it's all just kind of just not moving fast enough for him, bless him.

using My Religion. That takes me back. Whenever I hear that, it takes me back to the Rock of Gibraltar. It really kind of big at the time when I was there, and they were being played absolutely everywhere.

Madonna. Dan Satiria on BFBS. We are going to be talking soon about passing your driving test. It's no longer a

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Tiesto, love that tune. Jackie Chan on BFBS. Got to say goodbye to the UK, UK bases. You got your breakfast shows and the DAB, National DAB Breakfast Show about to start as well.

0: The French President Emmanuel Macron says wildfires raging near Bordeaux are the most severe crisis to hit France since the Second World War. In neighbouring Spain, firefighters have been continuing to battle fires through the night. Andy Burnham's told President Zelensky that he and the UK are behind Ukraine 100% as he hosted the Ukrainian president at Portsmouth Naval Base. And Austria has announced plans to increase military service from 6 months to 9 as it looks to bolster its preparedness in the wake of Russia's war in Ukraine. Adam Ramsay-Peaty says nothing makes sense after again having to settle for bronze at the Commonwealth Games in Glasgow. The three-time Olympic champion added a third-place finish to the 50 metres breaststroke to his identical finish in the 100-metre event and says he's unsure why he's not swimming faster. British boxer Dillian Whyte insists he's not thinking of retiring anytime soon. The former heavyweight champion last fight ended in a first-round defeat to Moses Itoma last August. Whyte says he's targeting some top-calibre opponents.
1: I'd love to fight Derek Chisora, Andy Ruiz, Jarrell Miller, because these are all guys from my era that I didn't fight, and I'd love to fight them, but obviously, I understand I'm coming up for a first

with you from Dreghorn Barracks in Edinburgh, Tuesday the 28th of July today. And the weather has taken a bit of a turn, which is probably good for gardens, but not good for going out. In Edinburgh and Glencorse, wet with the chance of afternoon thundery showers, highs of 22 Celsius, 20, and again, the chance of thundery showers for Glasgow, Helensburgh and Faslane, 20, and light rain in Inverness and Fort George.

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1: Kylie there, lights, camera, action, it's 20 to 7. Break it down, break it down, down.
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Hey, Stormzy and Ray, there is the weekend on BFBS, the Forces Station's 6:45 right now in time for today's breakfast belter. It's a big tune from the past to help set up the day. And today, going with a bit of erasure.

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0: With the Big Game, it's a different game each day. If you know the answer, scotland@bfbs.com. I will reveal the answer just after 7.30 this morning. Recapping yesterday, though, and on Monday, the two-second intro, the first 2 seconds of a song plus clues. This was yesterday's track. And the clue I gave you was A Long Time with Ollie. It opens with the lyrics, it's like thunder and lightning, you hurt me without trying. A Long Time with Ollie, Ollie being Ollie Alexander, the band being A Long Time, years and years. There's years and years if you're over me. A Tuesday, today, that means missing words. So it's a line from a song with the word missing. Today, it's Olivia Rodrigo with Drop Dead. So the word that's missing, like, have you ever been to where? Or taken that Eurostar to France. Have you ever been to blank? Or taking that Eurostar to France. Sounds a bit like this. This might help you get the answer. We're looking for the mystery word here. Have you ever been to taking that Eurostar to France? Hey, if you know what it is, scotland@bfbs.com.
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Ava Max, Sweet But Psycho. Big day at the Drumfort Community Centre in Helensburgh tomorrow. It's His Majesty's Naval Base Clyde Families Day with loads going on, live music as well. Mark McKenzie and myself, we will be there too, covering it all happening tomorrow from 1 till 4 at Drumfort Community Centre. Maybe see you there. And this from Hosier. Here's Too Sweet on BFBS.

0: the app. Andy Burnham's warm words for President Zelensky.
1: I thought I would get on well with him. I did get on well with him. I think I will be seeing a lot of him.
0: France's president's stark warning over wildfires.
2: We have a situation today which is the most difficult we have ever measured since the Second World War.
0: And home time for these British soldiers in Cyprus.
3: It's weird to see the place empty, but it's good to know that we'll be resetting ourselves back in Woolwich, sort of a home in the southeast.
0: Voices News with Sue Sharp. The Prime Minister has met Volodymyr Zelensky and told him the UK is with Ukraine 100%. The two leaders have visited a naval base in Portsmouth where hundreds of Ukrainian military personnel have spent weeks training. Our reporter Sean Greschek Melbourne was there.
4: Hello, Prime Minister. Sean Greschek Melbourne from BFBS. How are you going to build on the work of your predecessors in terms of supporting Ukraine? Can you give us a sense as to what your approach is going to be, anything new, and what the ask might then be for our personnel in terms of anything different? And can you share anything from the bilateral meeting with President Zelensky on more detail on the information sharing that you hope to have moving forward?
1: So it was a great privilege to welcome President Zelensky here to Portsmouth. I think he was pleased to come out and see the collaboration in action, and I think, like I was, hugely impressed by the British troops that he met. We had a very good discussion. I thought I would get on well with him. I did get on well with him. I think I will be seeing a lot of him in the coming period because we're in a crucial time. I mean, I said to him, you know, I think he's justified in having a sense of wind in his sails because, you know, Ukraine has fought hard and fought back and, you know, has made some advances of its own in recent times. You know, they have been under intense pressure. But 5 years coming up of this conflict, you know, there's a lot of people who didn't believe Ukraine would be where they are today, but they are where they are. And it was important for me to say to him that the resilience of his people is quite something, isn't it? This is
0: Forces News. France and Spain are bracing for new heat waves with temperatures expected to soar past 40 Celsius in some regions as both countries continue to battle devastating wildfires. President Emmanuel Macron has admitted the coming weeks will be difficult as the extreme heat and strong winds risk fanning the flames.
2: It's difficult because we need to see too that we are faced with a never-before-seen fire. We have a situation today which is the most difficult we have ever measured since the Second World War.
0: Some 220,000 people have been evacuated in France, where we're told the flames edging closer to Bordeaux have been contained, but that the situation is said to be highly unpredictable. British tourist Ben Sternum was forced to flee Cap Ferret Peninsula on Friday.
5: One of the things that was happening is the pine trees were sort of catching fire. The cones, which are huge, were almost exploding like grenades and catapulting out sort of several hundred metres into the air and then landing and causing more fires fanned by the winds.
0: The French Prime Minister has said not all the fires are accidents, adding that since early July, more than 160 people have been arrested. In Spain, more than 100,000 people have been evacuated. The country is also witnessing its biggest blaze on record near Madrid. Dr. Mark Parrington is from the Copernicus Atmosphere Monitoring Service.
6: Changing climate, these conditions may prevail for longer, which could then result in persistent large-scale fires that produce huge amounts of smoke and that provide a very imminent risk to people and to infrastructure.
0: Forces News. This is BFBS. The government wants to allow children as young as 14 to begin technical education alongside traditional academic subjects in an attempt to cut youth unemployment. Andy Burnham says his proposed changes to schools in England will mean the hard hat is valued every bit as much as the graduation cap. British veterans who took part in government nuclear weapons testing in the 1950s and 60s are calling for a new fast-tracked independent inquiry into their treatment. Some 25,000 Armed Forces personnel were involved, and many say they were used as human guinea pigs. Austria has announced plans to increase military service from 6 months to 9 as it looks to bolster its preparedness in the wake of Russia's war in Ukraine. And the Normandy beaches used for the D-Day landings are to be given UNESCO World Heritage status as universal places of remembrance. BFBS. Forces News. The King has met some of the military aviators involved in defending British sovereign base areas in Cyprus earlier this year. He was visiting RAF Marham, where he's the station's honorary air commodore. James Walton reports.
7: King Charles was visiting Marham for the first time in his capacity as honorary air commodore, a role he took up in September 2023. And while he got the chance to take a close look at one of the UK's state-of-the-art F-35B Lightning jets, he also spoke at length with some of the pilots who were called into action defending British bases in Cyprus earlier this year. Captain Tim Flatman is the Lightning Deputy Force Commander.
8: This year, it's focused mainly on Akrotiri, so 617 were deployed for the defence of the sovereign base area as part of current ops in the Middle East.
7: Last year, F-35s were deployed on HMS Prince of Wales for Op High Mast, which saw the flagship sail to the Far East. Up until last week, it's also had personnel and aircraft again on the Royal Navy's flagship, this time deployed to the North Atlantic. It means the King's visit matters more than ever, as the summer offers a short break from the tempo of operations.
8: It feels like the icing on the cake, really, for especially for a lot of people who have been away and working very, very hard. The cumulative amount of time spent away over the last couple of years for some people has been quite a lot. So I think to have the King here, and especially to meet the families as well, I know that's a memory that will stay with a lot of people for a long time.
7: As well as meeting aviators and ground crew, the King also met service families living at the base and was presented with two jars of honey produced by beekeepers at the station. James Walton, BFBS Forces News, RAF Marham.
0: After 2 years, the 1st Battalion, the Princess of Wales's Royal Regiment, is moving out of Episcopi Garrison in Cyprus. The Tigers are now on Op Halifax, packing up their belongings and returning to the UK. Our reporter Will Hollis paid them a visit.
9: Moving house is never simple, especially when you own 500 years of priceless history. Lieutenant George Graham is 2IC property for the officers' mess.
10: This is anything from sort of 3-foot paintings, also includes all of our crockery, so we've got about 500 pieces of crockery from plates to coffee mugs, so all of that needs to go as well.
9: 1st Battalion, the Princess of Wales's Royal Regiment, is packing everything it owns into containers and shipping it 2,000 miles back to the UK.
11: Does anything ever go missing over 2 years?
10: At the moment, we're on track for 100% accountability, and that's really the goal that we're aiming towards. We shouldn't be losing any massive paintings. It'd be a bit of a disaster if we did.
9: Over at the Sergeant's Mess, C Company's Sergeant Major Wolf has his own challenges.
12: What's difficult to move when you're packing down the Sergeant's Mess?
3: It would be a 150kg bouncy castle we have for families' days. It's weird to see the place empty, but it's good to know that we'll be resetting ourselves back in Woolwich, sort of a home in the southeast.
9: It's the end of 2 years in Cyprus, a busy operational deployment for the Tigers and Captain Charlie Wilkes.
13: I've been here for 2 years. I've probably spent a year of that on the island. The rest has been deployed. And for an infantry officer, that's what it's all about. So the mess has been really lucky in terms of deployments.
9: The Welsh Guards take over in Episcopi this summer, while PWRR head home to Woolwich. Will Hollis, BFBS Forces News, Episcopi.
0: Forces News, Sports. Adam Ramsey Petey says he swum his last Commonwealth individual race after getting a bronze medal in the 50-metre breaststroke. It's his second third-place finish at the Games in Glasgow following his result in the 100-metre breaststroke. The England swimmer says he has a lot to learn from his performances.
14: 4 Commonwealth Games later, you know, we're back in Glasgow, and it's been an incredible experience. And I think for me, I need to look at how to improve those arena skills, but also keep it in perspective that I've got way too much pressure on myself.
0: Australia's Sam Williamson took gold, while South Africa's Michael Hooley got the silver. Reuben Ward says he has a point to prove in his last event at the Commonwealth Games. He became the first ever Scottish gymnast to be named all-round champion and picked up a silver medal in the pommel horse yesterday. He has the parallel bars final this afternoon. Ward says the support from the home crowd has helped.
15: Hearing them go that loud makes me that loud. And to do it in that pressured environment with the crowd so loud and hitting me, I think the best routine I've ever done. It's just incredible.
0: And my London's Ollie Pope prevented an incredible Southern Brave comeback to secure a 3-wicket win in cricket's The 100. He hit 2 runs off the final delivery in Southampton. There was also a thrilling finish to the corresponding women's fixture as the hosts won by 1 run. Forces News. Headlines. The Prime Minister has met Volodymyr Zelensky and told him the UK is 100% with Ukraine. The two leaders have visited a naval base in Portsmouth where hundreds of Ukrainian military personnel have spent weeks training. French officials say wildfires threatening Bordeaux have been contained for now, although they're still concerned about another rise in temperatures today. And the King has met some of the military aviators involved in defending British sovereign base areas in Cyprus earlier this year. And that's the latest. I'm Sue Sharp.

Portugal the Man, there's Feel It Still on BFBS, 12 minutes past 7. In Edinburgh, Glencore's wet with a chance of afternoon thundery showers, highs of 22 Celsius, 20, and again, chance of thundery showers for Glasgow, Ellesmere and Fars Lane, 20, and light rain in Inverness. And for George, it's day 5 of the Commonwealth Games in Glasgow, a total of 27 golds, including those for the fastest man and woman in the Commonwealth, and individual gymnastics finals, including the men's vault and the women's beam. Good.

0: 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That's the end of Spyro with Material Lover here on BFBS. 16 minutes past 7.
1: 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The big game.
0: I'll have the answer for the big game after 7.30 this morning. We do a different game each day on a Tuesday. It's Missing Word, a line from a song with a word missing. It's from Olivia Rodrigo's Drop Dead Today. Like, have you ever been to Missing Word? Or taken that Eurostar to France? Any idea what the missing word is the clip?
2: Have you ever been to taken that Eurostar to France?
0: There we go, if you know what that is, Scotland at bfbs.com.
2: Have you ever been to taking that Eurostar to France?
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0: Surface water, the main issue this morning on most routes. Otherwise, seems to be running fairly smoothly this morning. I still got that road closure in Edinburgh and Princess Street after the recent fire. It's closed between South Charlotte Street and Frederick Street. Bus services impacted. Edinburgh trams are running a part route from Edinburgh Airport to the West End only. And the temporary traffic lights that were outside Dreadcorn Barracks, these have now been removed.
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She brings me inner peace. I take her out to fancy restaurants. She takes the sadness out of me. I make her cards on her birthday. She makes me a better man. I take her water when she's thirsty.

0: Lewis Capaldi, there's Pointless here on BFPS, the Forces Station. Young people from Edinburgh, Glencourse, and Lucas been on an AWS residential last week down in the Scottish borders. Got some great footage that I'll be sharing at some point on social media. But Gina Clark, community development worker with AWS, has been in touch with a bit of an update on how it all went.
1: Last week we took 40 young people who were military children to Rock UK in the borders for a 4-day, 3-night residential. The young people did a range of activities. They had an absolutely great time. Part of the work that we did was that all of them will achieve an ASDAN award, and they learnt some skills that are practical and helpful for at home, like cleaning, washing dishes, drying dishes, putting them away, and none of them have an excuse anymore to not do that at home. They also had to look after their own cabins and clean them and repack their kit. They had a great day of full-on water sports where they went from canoeing, gorge walking to raft building all in one day, and we were really lucky because the sun was shining. Kids really enjoyed doing the Leap of Faith, which is a very high tower where you have to climb up and then jump off and grab onto a trapeze. It was a great week, and we're looking forward to maybe doing some more residentials this year and our big residential again next year.
0: Sounds like an incredible experience. As I said, got some great footage that I'll be sharing at some point. And this from Raven Lynne, here's Love Me Not. See you.

It's Raven, love me. Helene, love me not on BFES, the Forza station. Chem with you. And taking us to the news at 7:30 on BFES. MK and Poppy Baskin. Let you-

0: The new Prime Minister, Andy Burnham, has said he wants to visit Ukraine soon, but gave no indication when that would take place after hosting President Zelensky at a Portsmouth naval base. A mayor in France says the fire of the century is raging near Bordeaux as firefighters race to contain it ahead of another expected heat wave. French and Spanish authorities have evacuated more than 330,000 people from their homes. And the Normandy beaches used for the D-Day landings are to be given UNESCO World Heritage status as universal places of remembrance. The sites will commemorate all of those who died in the Allied offensive, including around 200,000 German soldiers. England's Adam Ramsay-Peaty says he's going to learn from his results at the Commonwealth Games. The three-time Olympic champion picked up two bronze medals in both the 50 and 100-metre breaststroke finals. The swimmer says he's competed in his final individual Commonwealth races in what have been his fourth Games. He says he's now going to focus on his upcoming events in Glasgow.
1: I made a few errors. I thought it was going to be a lot faster than what I went. But I think that is sport. Sometimes you look at the scoreboard, it doesn't make sense. This week hasn't made sense. But we still have a job to do for two relays and, you know, see where we go from there.
0: 12 golds are up for grabs at the Tollcross Swimming Centre, including the men's 100-metre freestyle and the mixed 4x100-metre relay. The fastest men and women will be crowned at the Scotstoun Stadium, with both 100-metre finals taking place this evening. The last five gold medals will be handed out in the gymnastics on the remaining individual apparatus. Elsewhere, Chelsea appear to be targeting more experienced players ahead of the new season. The Premier League club are reportedly interested in signing Jordan Henderson from Brentford. It's understood positive talks have been held about a deal for Brighton's Danny Welbeck. And British tennis player Katie Bolter is out of the Washington Open after losing to American Aisling Kruger. She lost in the round of 32 despite going one set up. And that's the latest. I'm

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0: Add time to reveal the answer to today's Big Game. On a Tuesday, we do the missing word. There's a word taken out of Olivia Rodrigo's Drop Dead. Like, have you ever been to where? Or taken that Eurostar to France? This was a clip I played you.
2: Have you ever been to or taken that Eurostar to France?
0: It was, have you ever been to Japan? Well done if you got this.
2: Have you ever been to Japan or taken that Eurostar to France?
0: Here's a track in full for you. It's Olivia Rodrigo. 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
1: 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Travel.
0: Prince Street in Edinburgh still closed due to the recent fire. Bus services impacted and trams are running just a part route from Edinburgh Airport to the West End only. Edinburgh City bypass queuing both ways of the Sheriff Hall roundabout and slow westbound between Stretton and Lothianburn. And in Glasgow, traffic building on the M8, M74 and M77.
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0: Quarter to eight, there is the Vamps, and last night...
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0: Hearts pretty much have a mountain to climb in the Champions League when they host Sturm Graz in the second qualifying round this evening. The Jambos will try to overturn the 4-0 deficit from last week's first leg in Austria. Goalkeeper Alexander Schwolow has set to make his final appearance for Hearts before returning to Germany to join Mainz. He says leaving is one of the toughest decisions of his career, but his family have been unable to settle in Edinburgh. At the Commonwealth Games today, 12 golds up for grabs at the Tollcross Swimming Centre, including the men's 100-metre freestyle and the mixed 4x100-metre relay. The fastest men and women will be crowned at the Scotstoun Stadium, with both 100-metre finals taking place this evening. The last five gold medals will be handed out in the gymnastics and the remaining individual apparatus. Scotland's Reuben Ward, after becoming the first ever Scottish gymnast to be named all-around champion, picked up a silver medal on the pommel horse yesterday and has the parallel bars final this afternoon.
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0: David Guetta and Sia, there's a beautiful people coming up later.
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Now, Horror and Taste So Good here on BFPS, the Forces Station. Gonna hear all about the Families Day tomorrow at Trafford Community Centre in Helensburgh. 8:15, taking us to the news is Miley. End of the World.

0: Firefighters are bracing for a new heat wave in France and Spain just as they battle to contain wildfires. In southwest France, 250,000 people have fled their homes and flames have come within 10 miles of Bordeaux. President Macron has called it France's biggest crisis since the Second World War. Jérôme Steffes, the mayor of Cestas, a town just south of the city.
1: This is the fire of the century. We try to get more and more resources, but each time we put more and more men, the fire become more and more strong.
0: An area five times the size of Barcelona has been scorched in hills west of Madrid. Russian officials say Ukraine launched nearly 400 drones towards the Moscow region overnight. The local governor said an apartment building had been hit, but there are no reports of casualties. It comes as Andy Burnham said he intends to visit Ukraine soon after hosting President Zelensky at Portsmouth Naval Base. It was the first visit of a foreign leader during Andy Burnham's time in Number 10. The PM told reporters he would work hard to secure more air defence missiles for Ukraine from the US.
2: Particularly in terms of Ukraine protecting critical national infrastructure during the winters that can be very harsh in Ukraine. So we talked at length about that issue. We've taken away some things that we will now follow up with our partners. Overall, it was a very warm meeting. I thought I would get on well with him, and I did.
0: Sussex police say armed officers will be deployed in Brighton for the UK's largest Pride festival in the light of the deadly attack on an event in Berlin. One woman died in the German city and 29 other people were injured when a van was driven into a crowd. An estimated 500,000 people are expected to attend this weekend's parade and concert. Austria has announced plans to increase military service from 6 to 9 months as it looks to bolster its preparedness in the wake of Russia's war in Ukraine. All men in Austria must choose between either serving in the armed forces or a longer civilian alternative. Police say they're looking into reports about a social media post by Green Party leader Zach Polanski. He shared pictures to his Instagram account, which included a photo of a man wearing a T-shirt featuring the name Nigel alongside an image of a guillotine. Reform UK called it insightful. The Green Party said Mr. Polanski unequivocally did not support what it called a dangerous message. And the Normandy beaches used for the D-Day landings are to be given UNESCO World Heritage status as universal places of remembrance. The sites will commemorate all of those who died in the Allied offensive, including around 200,000 German soldiers. Author and historian Dr. Kate Weiger says the beaches have come to signify unity rather than conflict.
3: They originally thought of them as symbols of division. They're now saying that the way that the sites have developed, the way we're looking at them, bears a message of freedom, peace and unity among the nations. And I guess that's reflected in the numbers of people who visit these sites from all over the world.

21 Pilots. That is Stressed Out here on BFPS at 6 minutes past eight. In Edinburgh, Glencore's wet with a chance of afternoon thundery showers, highs of 22 Celsius, 20, and again, chance of thundery showers for Glasgow, Helensburgh and Faslane, 20, and light rain in Inverness and Fort George.

Ariana Grande, Hate That I Made You Love Me, here on BFBS. It's 10 past 8 right now. Tomorrow is His Majesty's Naval Base Clyde Families Day. Hearing more about that very soon. And the weekend, it was the RAF Lossiemouth Friends and Families Day. If you get along to the BFBS Scotland Facebook and Instagram, you can see some great footage from that event, with loads happening on the ground and in the

0: 12 minutes past 8, Gail there in ABCDER on BFBS, the Forces Station. His Majesty's Naval Base Clyde Family Day tomorrow. And Mark McKenzie has been speaking to Chief Petty Officer Harry Tomo Thompson, see how it's all coming together.
1: There's a few challenges, you know, but we are trying to be bigger this year, so hopefully we've achieved that with getting extra inflatables and different. We've built on from last year, but yeah, it is quite difficult to navigate the risk assessments, public liability, and yeah, the layout, especially because we've got more things happening this year, so we're having to squeeze things together and try to make it as accessible for everyone as possible.
2: And you say accessible, and that is, it's not behind the wire, it's in the brilliant area around Drumfort Community Centre, so it's open to the wider community of Helensburgh as well, and a chance to do a wee bit of integration with them too.
1: Yeah, that's correct, yeah. I mean, we think it's important to involve everyone. I mean, that's why the Drumfort Community Centre was the perfect location, because everyone knows where it is. It is in the centre of town, so everyone can get there. Parking's available, you know, and you can walk there. There's a bus. Yeah, we've got accessible ramps and everything like that to get in and out of the centre and around the area. Yeah, so I think it's the perfect venue.
2: I remember it last year. Now, my takeaway from it was what a great atmosphere there was, and you had so many different elements of the community, and that's not necessarily just the local community. There was lots of charities that had travelled maybe from Glasgow or further afield to Helensburgh to be involved, because you are part and they are part of your community.
1: Yeah, definitely. I mean, like yourself, coming all the way over from BFPS, providing a lot of other different things. Yeah, and we've got all the other charities that do support not only just the submarine service, but the wider area as well as the RN, Army, and the Marines that are also up here.
2: Now, we've taken it up a few notches this year. We've got some live music. Fraser McLean, who's a brilliant singer-songwriter from West Lothian, he's done a lot for us for Armed Forces Day in the past, and also for Edinburgh Poppy Day as well. So he'll bring something to it. When you're selling this, it's really difficult not to mention the food front and centre, because I know how important that is. But please feel free to start with the food if you think that that is the most important thing in the day.
1: Well, I'll start off with the sweets. So we've got an ice cream van. We've got contacted quite a few local organisations as well. So we've got the Gingerbread Man. So they will either bring cakes, or like last year, they brought some beautiful burgers. We'll have a gyro place as well. We'll have Bangin' Pizza, which is from Dumbarton. They'll be selling it by the slice at an affordable price. Yeah, so we've got a wide range of eateries.
2: I remember you saying last year that it was really important you found a pizza supplier that would do it by the slice, and therefore keep the costs down, keep them relatively low for the families that were attending.
1: Yeah, so this is all about making a fun family day out without it being an absolute fortune for families to come along. So like a family of four can just buy four slices of pizza, or they could buy a full slice. You know, that's what we were aiming to do. And yeah, from the feedback that we received from previous years, that people just want a slice just to be able to walk around with and still enjoy the day.
2: Is the petting zoo back?
1: The petting zoo is back, yes. We've also extended that as well, so we've asked them for a few more little bits and pieces, so that'll be also exciting.
2: Okay, it's the little bits and pieces that worry me.
1: that yes,
2: plus the 100-foot-long snake that...
1: Yeah, they were very good last year, because they actually walked around with the snake, didn't they?
2: Yeah.
1: And I think they terrified quite a few people, but...
2: I learned very quickly that the power of the microphone isn't as strong as the power of someone that you're taking the mickey out of who's walking about with a snake as they,
1: yes,
2: as they head towards
1: that's you. Correct.
2: Tomo, anyone that's looking to come along, give us the key details, please.
1: If you come along between 1 and 4 o'clock on Wednesday the 29th, there will be an array of things for everyone to do. So yeah, just come along. You can park up at the local school or on the main streets. The police will be navigating that. And yeah, we hope to see you there.
2: And I want to ask you one final question. For those serving, including yourself, why is a day like this so important?
1: It's just to try and give back to the community and your families who have gone through such difficult times, you know, from us serving to being able to go, oh, we're providing this. And then for us to be with our families and enjoy something, you know, as spectacular as this, I hope.
0: I don't know. When I think of a petting zoo, I think of fluffy animals like sheep and rabbits and things, not a snake. But there we go. Loads happening at Drumfort Community Centre tomorrow. That's Mark McKenzie speaking to Chief Petty Officer Harry Tomo Thompson about the HMNB Clyde Family Day. It's on tomorrow. Drumfort Community Centre gets underway at 1 p.m., goes through till 4.

0: the track that kicked it all off for them. A number one single with that song. Arctic Monkeys, I Bet You Look Good on the Dance Floor. It's 21 minutes past 8.
1: 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Travel.
0: Prince Street in Edinburgh remains closed due to the recent fire. Bus services impacted. Also, trams in Edinburgh running a part route from Edinburgh Airport to the West End only. Edinburgh City Bypass is queuing both ways to the Sheriff Hall roundabout and slow westbound between Gilmerton and Lothian Burn, and in Glasgow traffic building on the NA M74 and M77.
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Robs of 3000. There's our role model here on BFBS. Coming up before 9 o'clock, we've got fresh new music for you. To recap all the acts you can vote for. I take us to the headlines at half past. Bit of a classic from Alicia's Attic. I Am, I Feel.

0: The French President Emmanuel Macron says wildfires raging near Bordeaux are the most severe crisis to hit France since the Second World War. Russian officials say Ukraine launched nearly 400 drones towards the Moscow region overnight. It comes as Andy Burnham has told President Zelensky he plans to visit his country soon and Ukraine has his continued support. And British veterans who took part in government nuclear weapons testing in the 1950s and 60s are calling for an independent inquiry into their treatment. Sprinters Thomas Young and Sophie Hahn secured gold medals for England on the opening night of athletics at the Commonwealth Games. Both finished first in their races in the men's and women's 100-metre T38 finals in Glasgow. Hahn says after a few tough years, this feels special.
1: I feel like it's all just about belief. I kept saying to Mum, if you believe in yourself, if you don't believe in it, there's no point turning up. But I feel like the belief, the self-doubt, you know, you're good, you're back where you need to be. Of course, it's a long way where it needs to be, but right now, it's upwards and onwards to LA.
0: Scotland's Ben Sunderland's won gold in the men's 1500-metre T20 race. Adam Ramsay-Peaty says nothing makes sense after again having to settle for bronze at the Commonwealth Games. The three-time Olympic champion added a third-place finish in the 50-metre breaststroke to his identical finish in the 100-metre event and says he's unsure why he's not swimming faster. My London's Ollie Pope prevented an incredible Southern Brave comeback to secure a 3-wicket win in cricket's The Hundred. He hit 2 runs off the final delivery in Southampton. There was also a thrilling finish to the corresponding women's fixture as the host won by 1 run. Tennis, and Katie Bolt is out of the Washington Open after losing to American Aisling Kruger, going a set up. Cameron Norrie did win overnight at the Mifel Tennis Open in Mexico. Meanwhile, Jack Draper's return's been put back again with his withdrawal from the Washington Open with a left arm injury. He was due to begin his campaign against Alex Mitchelson today. That's the latest. I'm Sue Sharp.

There's the Chainsmokers and I'll say there's Closer here on BFPS, the Forces Station. 24 minutes to 9 o'clock right now. And this from Somber, My Body Isn't Ready.

Somber, my body isn't ready. It's 21 minutes to 9. BFBS. Travel. In Glasgow, just the usual congestion on the M8, M74 and M77. Edinburgh City Bypass is queuing both ways at the Sheriff Hall roundabout, slow westbound between Gilmerton and Dreghorn. Taking about 10 minutes to get from Straighton to Dreghorn currently. Princess Street in Edinburgh, that remains closed between South Charlotte Street and Frederick Street due to the recent fire. Bus services impacted and Edinburgh Trams running a part route from Edinburgh Airport to the West End only.

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0: 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It's BFPS, the Forces Station in Scotland. 16 minutes to 9 o'clock. 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
0: So Hearts have got a pretty huge mountain to climb in the Champions League when they host Sturm Graz in the second qualifying round this evening. The Jambos will need to turn over a 4-0 deficit from last week's first leg in Austria. Goalkeeper Alexander Schwolf is set to make his final appearance for Hearts before returning to Germany to join Mainz. He says leaving is one of the toughest decisions of his career, but his family have been unable to settle in Edinburgh. At the Commonwealth Games today, 12 goals up for grabs at Tollcross Swimming Centre, including the men's 100 metre freestyle and the mixed 4x100 metre relay. The fastest men and women were crowned at Scotstoun Stadium, with both 100 metres finals taking place this evening. The last 5 gold medals will be handed out in the gymnastics on the remaining individual apparatus. Scotland's Reuben Worth, after becoming the first ever Scottish gymnast to be named all-around champion, picked up a silver medal in the Pommel Horse yesterday and has the parallel bars final this afternoon.
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12 minutes to 9, that's Olivia Dean, that's Man I Need here on BFPS. Time for today's fresh new music. There are four tunes that you can vote for to become the BFPS track of the week. We've got the new one from

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1: And the track that I'm playing in full today, coming from Cat's Eye, as co-written by Ed Sheeran. It's lifted from Wild, Cat's Eye's third EP, which is set to be released on the 14th of August. So check this out from Cat's Eye's Animal.
0: New music. Woo!

0: One of four tracks you can vote for to become the BFS track of the week. That title currently held by Nickelback with Rattle the Gauge. That was Cat's Eye and Animal. The other tracks up for the vote this week, Flow with Remedies of Sam Smith featuring the Two City Chorus, Old Mother and Disgruntled from Chasing Status featuring Jay Huss and Ira. You can vote at bfs.com/music. And coming up later, more new music.
1: Hi, this is Ronnie for Transmission Suite, and our new track, Same Glue, is coming up on Jim's New Music at 9.

The Way I'm Feeling, that is. Feeder on BFPS, the Forces Station. And next week is Coldstream Civic Week in the Scottish Borders, including a massive event next Thursday with a military element. I'm going to find out all about that at 9.15 this morning. Taking us to the news at 9, here's another featuring 5-4 Ultra, and talk to you.

0: France and Spain are bracing for new heat waves, with temperatures expected to soar past 40 degrees Celsius in some regions as both countries continue to battle devastating wildfires. President Emmanuel Macron has admitted the coming weeks will be difficult as the extreme heat and strong winds risk fanning the flames.
1: It is difficult because we need to see too that we are faced with a never-before-seen fire. We have a situation today which is the most difficult we have ever measured since the Second World War.
0: Around 330,000 people have been evacuated from their homes in both France and Spain. British veterans who took part in government nuclear weapons testing in the 1950s and 60s are calling for an independent inquiry into their treatment. Some 25,000 armed forces personnel were involved, and many say they were used as human guinea pigs. The BBC's Ollie Constable reports.
2: The veterans say when they witnessed the nuclear explosions, the safety equipment and protocols they were given were inadequate, leading to serious long-term health problems. They're now calling for a fast-tracked inquiry and hope it could see the first use of the Hillsborough Law, which imposes a duty of candour on public officials. The Ministry of Defence said it would continue to engage with them in an open, constructive and transparent way. Andy Burnham said in the Commons 2 weeks ago that there should be a special tribunal to get answers for the veterans. Now he's in office, they want him to stick to his word.
0: Reform UK's Nigel Farage has reported Green Party leader Zach Polanski to the police. It's after he shared an Instagram post including a photo of a man wearing a top featuring the name Nigel alongside an image of a guillotine. The Green Party insists it did not support what it called a dangerous message, saying Mr. Polanski was tagged in a post with 20 images and clicked accept without realising there was more to it than he'd seen. New technical qualifications will allow England's schoolchildren to combine skills training with work experience at a local employer. Andy Burnham says they'll start in September 2028 and ensure there are no dead ends when pupils finish their education. A report into youth unemployment earlier this year warned we risk leaving behind a lost generation. Alex grew up in care and left school at 16.
3: I want a job ASAP, you know what I mean? I don't want to be on the dole. At this point, I might as well go into the army, you know what I mean? Because that's the only thing that's on these job application websites, because you don't need any experience.
0: A team looking into the disappearance of estate agent Susie Lamplew exactly 40 years ago say the case will become inactive in a year's time without a significant new lead. The 25-year-old was last seen leaving her office in Fulham in 1986. 30 potential witnesses are being traced by the Metropolitan Police. A prime suspect who was never charged has since died. And Adam Peaty, Ramsey Peaty, has had to settle for a second bronze medal at the Commonwealth Games after swimming to third in the 50-metre breaststroke. Scotland's Ben Sandilands won a para-athletics gold in Glasgow, as did English sprinters Sophie Hahn and Thomas Young. And that's the latest. I'm Sue Sharp.

0: Duke Jamonta there. That is 100%. How you doing? Jim Gallantly with you. It is BFBS, the Forces Station in Scotland, in Edinburgh and Glencourse. Wet with a chance of afternoon thundery showers with highs of 22 Celsius, 20, and again the chance of thundery showers for Glasgow, Helensburgh and Faslane. 20 in light rain in Inverness and Fort George. Day 5 of the Commonwealth Games is total of 27 goals, including those for the fastest man and woman in the Commonwealth, up for grabs in individual gymnastics finals, including the men's vault and the women's beam.
1: This

Bella Kay there, I love it, I love it, I love it on BFBS Scotland. Now there's a big announcement on Totally Connected with Lydia Tester yesterday as the BFBS Big Salute 2026 Operation Summit was revealed. 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BFBS Big Salute Day, that's going to be happening Thursday the 8th of October, and you can complete your challenge anytime between now and Big Salute Day. 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BFBS teams around the world doing our own climbs. We'll be hearing from them across the day on the 8th of October. And let us know what you're planning. 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This is Slater. Here's Dance on BFBS. Finding out about a big event next week in the Scottish Borders after this.

0: Slater there, that is Dan Sun, BFPS. I've been finding out about a huge event happening in the Scottish Borders next week.
1: My name is Staff Sergeant Craig Lees. I'm the Outreach Commander for Recruiting Group based in the west of Glasgow.
0: Based in the west of Glasgow, but originally from the Scottish Borders.
1: Yeah, so originally I come from the wee small town of Coldstream, the closest town to the English border.
0: And here to talk about an event happening in Coldstream, which is always huge.
1: Yeah, so the Coldstream Civic Week is the last major common riding event in the common riding calendar, and that will be taking place from the 2nd until the 7th of August, and we are going to have a large military footprint this week.
0: Common riding's a big thing, especially in the Scottish Borders, but all over the country. Just explain what that is.
1: They used to appoint a town principal who would ride the bounds or the parish of the Borders towns. And this was to stop the invading English coming across and doing cattle rustling and stealing sheep. So it was really to protect the bounds of the Scottish Borders.
0: Now, what we can expect on Thursday is a massive event with loads of horses.
1: That is where the Coldstreamer, who will be carrying the town's banner, he will lead the cavalcade out of Coldstream.
0: Now, three generations of your own family have had an important role in this.
1: Every year, there's always a Coldstreamer appointed. And my great-grandfather, Frankie Bryson, he was the Coldstreamer in 1958. Then my father, Martin Lees, he was also the Coldstreamer in 1962. And then my brother followed suit in 1990, where he was a Coldstreamer.
0: Did you ever get the opportunity?
1: I would love to have had the opportunity, but when I joined the Army in 1989, my commitment to the Army, I couldn't commit to a three-year bracket of supporting all the events throughout the Scottish Borders, because you don't just focus on the town of Coldstream, you've got all the border towns and all the other common ridings, and it is a three-year commitment in office. So my military career sort of steered me away from that. However, I do participate and support the town of Coldstream and also Coldstream Civic Week in the best I can and as and when I can.
0: That's Staff Sergeant Craig Lees, and more from him on the show tomorrow, including his role this year, the military presence in Coldstream next Thursday, and his proudest moment as a former Coldstream guard.

0: Fast and Small, there's Turn Around here on BFBS, the Forces Station in Scotland. Jim Gillitley with you. It's 21 minutes past 9 o'clock. Catching up with Mark McKenzie from the afternoon show very soon. And JLS play next.
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5: You get 1, 2 o'clock in the morning, morale's a bit low, the garrison's gone quiet. 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
6: People do really love the military. 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

0: JLS, the club is alive with the sound of music, and Ellensborough are going to be alive with the sound of Mark McKenzie playing some tunes tomorrow at the His Majesty's Naval Base Clyde Families Day at Drumthorpe Community Centre. You're looking forward to it?
1: I am. You know, it was a great day last year. Absolutely great day, and really good to get a chat with so many of the community. It's a fun day. I think looking at the weather forecast for tomorrow, we might be lucky in that there's a 5% chance of no rain at the moment. But that's not what will define the day. It'll be a cracking day, I'm sure, and lots of representation from the different elements of the both the local community around Helensburgh and Faz Lane, but also the military community as well. And of course, we've got a young up and coming whippersnapper, Jim Gilley, coming along to help me tomorrow as well. Fraser McLean, the singer, will also be with us doing a few songs as well. I'm going to suggest Why Does It Always Rain on Me. By, you know, the thing is, this is what we normally get. This is default weather for Scotland, and there's so many people in the Cairngorms area in particular that are absolutely delighted and relieved that we're getting this weather. So and I can actually hear my grass changing from yellow to green. And as a Hearts fan, you know, yellow was all right, actually. I quite enjoyed it.
0: I think we're needing this thunder, though, that's expected today, because it's just a bit close, isn't it? And Candy, my wife, she's back to work today. She's been off a wee while, and she was like moaning on WhatsApp that, oh, I'm all sweaty. And it's like, but it's raining. It's like, I just wish there'd be some thunder. She's like, yeah, don't worry, there will be. Yeah, she'll not be so happy when she's walking out.
1: Yeah, let's see what happens, because the weather forecast isn't always right. I had a great chat yesterday with Jason Barrett, who is the chief executive of the Royal Edinburgh Military Tattoo. He's an ex-US Marine. He's also an ex-Royal Marine as well. He's been chief executive for a couple of years. Before that, he was the chief operating officer with the tattoo. So you can hear a wee bit more on that this afternoon as well. And on Thursday, we've got a wee bit of an announcement as far as the tattoo is concerned as well.
0: Very exciting indeed. And your team in action tonight, 4-0 deficit to overturn. What do you reckon?
1: Well, do you know what? I suppose, if you were doing it the Hearts way, Hearts would win tonight 3-0, hitting the bar or the post in the last minute. I don't know. This is a new team. There's a lot of gelling to go on. As a new manager, players need to understand what the manager's about. He needs to understand what they're about. Take a win, but we'll wait and see.
0: And looking like your goalie's final game before he goes back to Germany.
1: He's off to Germany, and he made no secret of the fact his family were a wee bit homesick as well. And it looks like we've got a good replacement for him. But all these players look great on paper. It's how they do on grass, that green grass.
0: Yeah, absolutely. Good luck with Hearts tonight.
1: Hopefully
0: get through, not drop down to a lesser competition. It would be brilliant to have both Hearts and Celtic in the Champions League.
1: 4-0 down after the first leg. I mean, it is a monumental task
0: but Scottish teams have done similar in the past. Dundee against Cologne, we beat them 8-1. They managed to beat us like 4-0, but it's only 8-1 was overturned. And there's been a few instances. I'm going back to the 1960s.
1: Never mind the grass being yellow. The pages must be yellow in that history book.
0: Absolutely.
1: I'm just blowing the dust off here. Yeah.
0: Dear. Yes.
1: The ball wasn't even round back then.
0: Mark McKenzie, he's here from one, and hopefully a cheery. He's at Drumthorpe tomorrow, so not on the afternoon show tomorrow. So we'll have to wait till Thursday for any chance to actually wind him up, but hopefully that won't be the case. It's Jim Gellatley with you. This is BFBS, the Forces Station in Scotland. 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
3: 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This is our new single, Same Glue, on BFBS Scotland.

0: Just brilliant stuff there from Sterling's Transmission Suite. 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
1: Hey, Mr. DJ, put a record on. 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

Madonna, there's music on BFBS, just sorting out the tunes for today's rewinds. We've got some cool stuff lined up today, including there's Zara Larsson, there's The Weeknd and Daft Punk, and many more. So rewind on the way after this from Tom Grennan, his Shadowboxing.

0: Tom Grennan and Shadow Boxing Rewind is next. Another mystery year. 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

0: Zara Larson, In My Vote on BFBS. We're looking for the mystery year. In this year, Theresa May became a UK Prime Minister after David Cameron resigned following the vote to leave the European Union.
1: The British people have voted to leave the European Union, and their will must be respected. We must now prepare for a negotiation with the European Union. But above all, this will require strong, determined, and committed leadership.

Starboy on BFPS, the Forces Station. In this year, the Summer Olympics took place in Rio, with Team GB coming home with 27 gold medals and finishing second in the table. This from Anne-Marie. It's The Alarm on BFPS Rewind.

0: There's alarm on BFBS. In this year, Donald Trump beat Hillary Clinton in the US presidential election, and the music continues right now with Bastille and Good Grief.
1: What would you little maniacs like to do first?

In this year, we lost many entertainment legends with the deaths of Alan Rickman, Gene Wilder, Muhammad Ali, Leonard Cohen, George Michael, Carrie Fisher, David Bowie and Prince. What's the year, though? I shall reveal all after Sagala. I

Sigala there with John Newman and Niall Rogers. That is Give Me Your Love on BFBS. Our mystery year today was 2016. Well done if you got that. Lydia Tester in for Joe on Totally Connected after the news at 10. Mark McKenzie, he's here on the afternoon show from 1 till 4. Around

0: Wildfires are continuing to burn in the southwest of France, where nearly a quarter of a million people have been evacuated since last Friday. President Macron visited the affected area last night and described it as the worst crisis to hit the country since the Second World War. Julien Boinet, who is a councillor in Bazas, a town about 37 miles from Bordeaux, says people there have, in effect, become refugees.
1: You have people that have lost their houses. I think there's something around 150 houses that burned down. It's quite extraordinary to see that in 2026, but extraordinary not so much. 4 years ago, it was the same. It was less inhabited area, closer from home. So, yeah, we have to live with this now.
0: Meanwhile, a heat health alert's been upgraded from yellow to amber for the East Midlands, the east and southeast of England and the London area. It'll come into force for 24 hours from 9 o'clock tomorrow morning. The government wants to allow children as young as 14 to begin technical education in subjects including manufacturing and AI alongside traditional academic classes. It's part of an attempt to reduce youth unemployment. Andy Burnham says his proposed changes to schools in England will mean the hard hat is valued every bit as much as the graduation cap. Police say they're conducting inquiries into an image the Green Party leader shared on Instagram. It shows a man wearing a t-shirt with a picture of a guillotine and the words, "We're only making plans for Nigel." Reform UK leader Nigel Farage posted, "If I was to post anything as insightful, then I would expect to be arrested, and so should Polanski." The Greens say he accepted the post without realising there was more to the image. Work and Pension Secretary Pat McFadden says it demonstrates caution is needed online.
2: People can make mistakes. It's for the police to decide if there's any further action to be taken. It's not the first time Zach Polanski's done something like this. And I think there's a duty on all of us in all political parties to just be careful about what we post or share.
0: Austria has announced plans to increase military service from 6 to 9 months as it looks to bolster its preparedness in the wake of Russia's war in Ukraine. All men in Austria must choose between either serving in the armed forces or a longer civilian alternative. The Normandy beaches used for the D-Day landings are to be given UNESCO World Heritage status as universal places of remembrance. The sites will commemorate all of those who died in the Allied offensive, including around 200,000 German soldiers. Author and historian Dr. Kate Vigers says the beaches have come to signify unity rather than conflict.
3: They originally thought of them as symbols of division. They're now saying that the way that the sites have developed, the way we're looking at them, bears a message of freedom, peace and unity among the nations. And I guess that's reflected in the numbers of people who visit these sites from all over the world.
0: And three-time Olympic champion swimmer Adam Ramsay-Petey has said nothing makes sense after a second bronze medal finish at the Commonwealth Games, this time in the 50-metre breaststroke. And that's the latest. I'm Sue Sharp.
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Gracie Abrams, Look at My Life. How's it going? It's Lydia Tester with you before Gracie Abrams. We kicked it off with Avicii and Hey Brother. And hey to you, wherever you are around the force as well, sitting in for Joe Carden today. Happy Tuesday. It's the 28th of July. Listen, I kept my head down yesterday because I'm very superstitious. I'll go more into that. But let me tell you what we've got coming up on the way. We've got your takeover track today. Comes from Best of British. More on that very soon. We've also got some Fatboy Slim and the Rolling Stones coming up for you, and Beyonce as well. It's all on the way right now, though. Let's get this one on from Liam Payne. It's Teardrops.

It's Liam Payne and Teardrops. Now, superstitions. Are you superstitious? Are you very superstitious? Are you sometimes superstitious? I feel like I am. Okay, I can't deny it, but I really don't want to be because I can't really recall a time like of a bad thing happening. Anyway, yesterday I was in the kitchen getting a cup of tea and I put a split tea bag into my cup, so the tea leaves went everywhere and in the kitchen, and someone said to me, oh, I did that the other day and then just nothing went right for the rest of the day. So I literally just kept my head down, made it through the day, and I'm here to tell the tale. So if you're feeling superstitious, if something's happened lately, I just want to let you know it's okay, but don't walk on those three drains, don't walk under any ladders for a few moments. Fatboy Slim's on the way right now though, Beyonce and If I Were a Boy. If I

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0: Fat Boy Slim and the Rolling Stones, Satisfaction Skank. It is so good, isn't it? A quick humble brag from me. I think I might have seen it in the best place. I literally saw Fat Boy Slim doing it live on the beach as the sun was setting, and I just thought, it can't get better than this.
1: It's a takeover. Takeover track.
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0: Okay, time for a takeover track from one of our sister stations where you can find 24/7 music uninterrupted of these different categories. So today we are talking Best of British. Think, you know, people who have made a mark, old and new, throwbacks and the current. It could be slow, it could be fast. Think of all those iconic people, and those are who you'll find on the Best of British playlist. The track we have for you today is from Ellie Goulding, it's Starry Eyed.

not even saying it because I have to. That song is so good. Ellie Goulding, Starry Eyed from 2010. Early Ellie Goulding stuff was so good. You can find tracks like that and way, way more over at the Best of British. If you go to the BFBS app, like I said, 24/7, uninterrupted. It's a good playlist. You can...

Silver Bumper. And on tonight, before you had the latest from H with RMB, Ring My Bell. Now, if you're over in Gibraltar, hello, how you doing? Hope you're well. Just a reminder that there's a quiz on tonight, 7:30 p.m. at the Hendrix Pub in Ocean Village. And it's in aid of the BFBF's Big Salute, which we've announced our new theme for this year. I'm going to go into way, way more detail in case you missed it a little bit later on. But right now, let's get Oasis on and Wonderwall.

Is it too soon? Are we still a bit sore from the World Cup? It feels like the World Cup was ages ago now, doesn't it? It feels like a time gone by, Now, still to come, we've got the Killers on the way. We're going to be hearing about how you can get your hands on some tickets for some big days out. It's all to come after K-Pop Demon Hunters and How It's Done.

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0: It's The Killers. And When You Were Young, it's playing right here on BFBS, The Forces Station. Now, how do you fancy a wicked day out for you and your family or friends? If you're serving, you can get an account with Tickets for Troops, a fantastic charity with access to tickets for events around the UK, from sporting days out to big concerts and everything in between. Evie Blades, Director of Operations, told us more.
1: But our aim is to make sure that members of the armed forces can go to some of the best cultural, sporting, musical events all over the UK. We've received some incredible feedback recently, one of my favourite of which was from a young man who had missed his sister's 18th birthday. And his way of making it up to her was taking her and her friends, I think, to go and see Harry Styles together. So he was able to take his little sister and two of her pals, and they all went and had a wonderful time at Wembley Stadium seeing Harry's latest tour.
0: And let's talk about the kind of tickets that you have on offer. I was looking at the website. It's not just concerts, is it? Let's talk about what other things are there.
1: At the moment, we are doing a roaring trade in stand-up comedy. So if that is, you know, more your flow, absolutely. We've got some great ones at Portsmouth Guildhall, plenty going on, different comedy clubs in London. There's some sort of pre-Edinburgh Fringe stuff going on as well. We often get theatre shows. We do some wonderful work with Disney Theatrical. There's also a lot of rugby. A lot of, so much rugby. We are, of course, in the off-season for the football, but I do have my team squirreling away, working away at the moment with the Premier League clubs, with the SPL, with the Championship and League One, League Two, all of that. So that is slowly going up on the website, and there'll be lots of ballots for people to enter for Premiership and of course the SPL. So, you know, football will be back. What I love is we do work with every single race course in the country who don't just do racing. They have family fun days. They have, you know, music events. So you can go enjoy a day of racing. They have these superhero race days where your kids can go along as well. Under 18s tend to go for free. So you don't need to worry about booking tickets for them. You just book tickets through us for yourself and then turn up on the day with your ID and go and have a wonderful day at the races. Kick out time at school, is that correct?
0: Yeah. School's out for summer.
1: School's out for summer, exactly. We've just sent out all of our passes as well for Merlin Entertainment. They've all just gone up and gone out. So lots of lucky people there that'll be going to those events. Working with Portons Park for yet another year, which is probably one of our hottest events. People go pretty wild for Portons Park, which is home of Peppa Pig World.
0: Yes, of course.
1: So yeah, aside from the concerts, honestly, asking me what we get is like it's always a really big question. I have 367 events online right now.
0: So go and check, basically. Go and have a look.
1: Please, and please do not email me asking me, what have you got in here? Because there's four of us and 90,000 of you on that website now. So onus is on you to get that booked.
0: So how is it going in 2026?
1: Really, really pleased to say that we are now at our highest numbers ever, and we still have tickets going begging.
0: So for people who maybe used to have memberships and kind of it's been in the back of their mind, or people who are hearing this for the first time, can we just remind them where they need to go to get involved?
1: It's ticketsfortroops.org.uk. There is a register button in the top right hand corner. If it's not letting you register for some reason, probably means you might have an account that's laying dormant for a while. If you want to get your account back up to date, info@ticketsfortroops.org.uk. I've got some lovely people there who can help you. And generally, it's a case of just proving that you are eligible, whether that's because you're currently serving or because you're medically discharged, whatever that is. You can check our eligibility criteria, usually set up within 24 to 48 business hours, and then you can go on and start booking tickets immediately. Do have a look on our Instagram as well. That's probably where we're the most active, and follow us on there. So of course, that's @ticketsfortroops. We would absolutely love to have you, because as I say, this is really is a case of the more the merrier. We don't want to be the best worst kept secret in the British military anymore. We want to make sure that you guys are taking up tickets and signing up and checking back regularly.
0: So there you go. If you are currently serving, have been medically discharged since 2001, or have a war pension after being released in 2001, go get involved in the best worst kept secret in the British military and go and enjoy some fab events.
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Ella Henderson, Switch, Disco and Alok with Under the Sun. Before that was the new one from Chaka Khan and Snoop Dogg and Boogies in My Soul. Snoop Dogg and his collaborations at the moment are absolutely like making me die. He loves the Winter Olympics. He's really good friends with that. Is she a chef? I can't remember. But and then that one with Chaka Khan. I just love seeing him do all these different side quests, if you will. Forces news on the way. We've got American authors coming up for you next after Aloe Black and I Need a Dollar.

0: President Zelensky in Washington after sparking a bromance with the new PM.
1: I thought I would get on well with him. I did get on well with him. I think I will be seeing a lot of him.
0: French President Stark warning over wildfires.
2: We have a situation today which is the most difficult we have ever measured since the Second World War.
0: And ensuring the hard hat is as valued as the graduation cap.
3: We've had a system built for too long around the university route, and it sends a message to some young people that they're some kind of second-class citizens.
0: With Sue Sharp. Ukraine's President Volodymyr Zelensky has arrived in the US, where he says anti-ballistic defence is his number one priority for meetings with President Trump and his team. It follows a visit to the UK as he met Andy Burnham at Portsmouth Naval Base. Our reporter Sian Grzeczek Melbourne was there.
4: Hello, Prime Minister. Sian Grzeczek Melbourne from BFBS. How are you going to build on the work of your predecessors in terms of supporting Ukraine? Can you give us a sense as to what your approach is going to be, anything new, and what the ask might then be for our personnel in terms of anything different? And can you share anything from the bilateral meeting with President Zelensky on more detail on the information sharing that you hope to have moving forward?
1: So it was a great privilege to welcome President Zelensky here to Portsmouth. I think he was pleased to come out and see the collaboration in action, and I think, like I was, hugely impressed by the British troops that he met. We had a very good discussion. I thought I would get on well with him. I did get on well with him. I think I will be seeing a lot of him in the coming period, because we're in a crucial time. I mean, I said to him, you know, I think he's justified in having a sense of wind in his sails, because, you know, Ukraine has fought hard and fought back, and, you know, has made some advances of its own in recent times. You know, they have been under intense pressure, but 5 years coming up of this conflict, you know, there's a lot of people who didn't believe Ukraine would be where they are today, but they are where they are, and it was important for me to say to him that the resilience of his people is quite something, isn't it?
5: This is Forces News.
0: Firefighters are still tackling wildfires in France, which have been described by the French President Emmanuel Macron as the toughest since the Second World War. We're told the flames edging closer to Bordeaux have been contained, but that the situation is highly unpredictable. British tourist Ben Sternum was forced to flee Cap Ferret Peninsula on Friday.
6: One of the things that was happening is the pine trees were sort of catching fire. The cones, which are huge, were almost exploding like grenades and catapulting out sort of several hundred metres into the air, and then landing and causing more fires fanned by the winds.
0: Some 220,000 people have been evacuated in France. Julien Bonnouet, a councillor in Bazin, a town about 60 kilometres from Bordeaux, says people there have effectively become refugees.
7: You have people that have lost their houses. I think there's something around 150 houses that burned down. So yeah, it's quite extraordinary to see that in 2026. But extraordinary, not so much. 4 years ago, it was the same. It was a less inhabited area, closer from home. So yeah, we have to live with this now.
0: Meanwhile, in Spain, fires are also burning across the country, with several regions around Madrid the worst affected. The country's prime minister is Pedro Sanchez.
8: Ya no es una excepciones.
9: This is the new reality. Summers are becoming increasingly difficult, destructive, and therefore deadly.
0: A new heat wave is on the way, which could bring temperatures of up to 40 degrees in Europe.
5: This is Forces News.
0: The Prime Minister says the hard hat will be valued as much as the graduation cap after announcing new technical qualifications in England. From September 2028, secondary schools could add artificial intelligence and manufacturing to the curriculum alongside maths, English and science. Andy Burnham says the change is long overdue.
1: We've had a system built for too long around the university route, and it sends a message to some young people that they're some kind of second-class citizens, and it's just not right. They need an education system that works for them as well, that offers a path to all young people, that's balanced between academic and technical.
0: It's part of plans to tackle youth unemployment, with figures out this year showing more than 1 million young people across the UK weren't in education, employment or training. Alex grew up in care and left school at 16.
10: I want a job ASAP, you know what I mean? I don't want to be on the dole. At this point, I might as well go into the army, you know what I mean? Because that's the only thing that's on these job application websites, because You don't need any experience.
0: The British Chambers of Commerce says the announcement's another step in the right direction, but the Shadow Work and Pension Secretary, Helen Whateley, says the government's not doing enough to hire young people.
8: I talk to so many employers, and they tell me that Labour has made it too expensive for them to employ young people, and there's been more red tape. So employers are not taking a risk on young people, and that's why you're hearing from so many young people who are sat at home, desperately applying for jobs, not getting them, and with nothing to do. And this announcement will not solve that.
5: Forces News. This is BFBS.
0: A strong earthquake has hit southern Japan with a magnitude of 7.1 recorded. The Japanese government has issued emergency and tsunami warnings. British veterans who took part in government nuclear weapons testing in the 1950s and 60s are calling for an independent inquiry into their treatment. Some 25,000 Armed Forces personnel were involved, and many say they were used as human guinea pigs. And Reform UK have reported the leader of the Green Party of England and Wales, Zach Bielanski, to the police over a social media post. It included a photo of a man wearing a top featuring the name Nigel alongside an image of a guillotine. The Green Party says Mr. Bielanski unequivocally does not support what it called a dangerous message.
5: BFBS. Forces News.
0: After 2 years, the 1st Battalion, the Princess of Wales' Royal Regiment, is moving out of Episcopi Garrison in Cyprus. The Tigers are now on Op Halifax, packing up their belongings and returning to the UK. Our reporter Will Hollis paid them a visit.
11: Moving house is never simple, especially when you own 500 years of priceless history. Lieutenant George Graham is 2IC property for the officers' mess.
12: This is anything from sort of 3-foot paintings, also includes all of our crockery. So we've got about 500 pieces of crockery from plates to coffee mugs. So all of that needs to go as well.
11: 1st Battalion, the Princess of Wales's Royal Regiment, is packing everything it owns into containers and shipping it 2,000 miles back to the UK.
13: Does anything ever go missing over 2 years?
12: At the moment, we're on track for 100% accountability, and that's really the goal that we're aiming towards. We shouldn't be losing any massive paintings. It would be a bit of a disaster if we did.
11: Over at the sergeant's mess, C Company's Sergeant Major Wolf has his own challenges.
13: What's difficult to move when you're packing down a sergeant's mess?
14: It would be a 150kg bouncy castle we have for families' days. It's weird to see the place empty, but it's good to know that we'll be resetting ourselves back in Woolwich, sort of a home in the southeast.
11: It's the end of 2 years in Cyprus, a busy operational deployment for the Tigers and Captain Charlie Wilkes.
15: I've been here for 2 years. I've probably spent a year of that on the island. The rest has been deployed. And for an infantry officer, that's what it's all about. So the mess has been really lucky in terms of deployments.
11: The Welsh Guards take over in Episcopi this summer, while PWRR head home to Woolwich. Will Hollis, BFBS Forces News, Episcopi.
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0: Zinedine Zidane has been appointed as the new coach of the French men's national football team. Zidane, who won the World Cup as a player for France in 1998, says it's the only job he's ever wanted. He takes over from Didier Deschamps, who was in the post for 14 years. The three-time Olympic champion swimmer Adam Ramsey-Peaty has said nothing makes sense after a second bronze medal finish at the Commonwealth Games, this time in the 50-metre breaststroke. Ramsey-Peaty, who was tearful after defeat in the 100-metre event on Saturday, was again unsure why he was unable to find his best time after finishing almost half a second behind the Australian Sam Williamson.
16: I need to look at it and see where it is going wrong, because nothing really makes sense this week, to be honest. I think I'm working way too hard. Because those results were how much I'm working, then they'd be a lot better.
0: Sprinters Thomas Young and Sophie Hahn secure gold medals for England on the opening night of athletics at the Commonwealth Games. Both finished first in their races in the men's and women's 100-metre T38 finals in Glasgow. Scotland's Ben Sandilands won gold in the men's 1500-metre T20 race. British Army runner Lance Corporal Maverick Pamfield begins his competition today representing St Lucia. He'll compete in Heat 5 of the men's 1000-metre competition this lunchtime. Meanwhile, Army boxer Corporal Neve Brooks now knows her quarter-final opponent. The Welsh fighter will take on Canadian Amber Jane Wolfe for a place in the semi-finals, and if she makes it through, Corporal Brooks will be guaranteed at least a bronze medal. Away from the games, British tennis player Katie Bolter is out of the Washington Open after losing to American Aisling Kruger. She lost in the round of 32 despite going one set up.
5: Forces News headlines.
0: Ukraine's President Volodymyr Zelensky has arrived in the US, where he says anti-ballistic defense is his number one priority. The French President Emmanuel Macron says wildfires raging near Bordeaux are the most severe crisis to hit France since the Second World War. And Andy Burnham wants hard hats to be valued as much as graduation caps as he plans a shake-up to school qualifications in England in 2 years' time. And that's the latest. I'm Sue Sharp.

American authors, best day of my life. Good morning, good afternoon, good evening, wherever you are around the forces world. It's Lydia Tester with you today, filling in for Joe Carden. Happy Tuesday. It's the 28th of July. Hope you're good. Hope you're well. Tuesday's a bit of a day, but as always, we get through it together. We're going to do this. On the way, we've got Kian DeCroix coming up for you with his tune Heaven. Got some Lady Gaga on the way for you as well. And of course, still your chance to win this amazing Fitbit. You can still get in to the draw. Going to explain a bit more of that in just a moment after some Taylor Swift. And I knew it, I knew you.

The latest from Taylor Swift. I knew it, I knew you. That's the last song she wrote before she got married. I cannot wait for her to release her next song. What is it going to be about? I'm a pop girly through and through. I'm a Swiftie, okay? Sue me. Five aside. Okay, this is your chance to win a Google Fitbit Inspire 3 activity tracker. I'm having a look at it right now. It's very sleek. It's very sophisticated. You know, it won't do any damage on your arm. You won't even feel it. It's perfect. It's ideal if you're into tracking your fitness and all that good stuff for your phys as well. So the rules are simple. Five aside. There are five things. You just need to tell me which one the odd one out is, okay? So send it in to connected@bfbs.com. You've got until pretty much the end of this hour, but get it in as soon as you can for your chance to be in with the chance to win. Okay, lots of rhyming there. It's serious stuff. Okay, your five things today: Harry Styles, Niall Horan, Benson Boone, Louis Tomlinson, Zayn Malik. Harry Styles, Niall Horan, Benson Boone, Zayn Malik, Louis Tomlinson. What could the odd one out be today? Any ideas? Any guesses? 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

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Now on the way, another fresh new music track for your ears. But first, just a reminder. Your five things for Five Aside, okay? Harry Styles, Niall Horan, Benson Boone, Louis Tomlinson, and Zayn Malik. Who is your odd one out today? Connected at bfbs.com is where you need to go. Correct answers get put into the prize draw where you could win this Google Fitbit at the end of July. News alert, it's nearly the end of July. Lady Gaga now and Dead Dance.

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3: 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Their new single, Oh Mother, featuring the Two City Chorus. One of my favourite things about Sam Smith is how good he is at putting loads and loads of voices together. How good there is. It's an electronic power anthem and the second single from their new album, Hazel Eyes, which is set for release later this year. Have a listen to this. 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

brand new from Sam Smith featuring the Two City Chorus. 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

0: Brand new from The Blossoms, Meet Me in Love. Still to come, some Alex Warren on the way from you, and we're heading over to Bry's Norton to hear from the station commander. One quick reminder of your five-a-side today: Harry Styles, Niall Horan, Zayn Malik, Benson Boone, Louis Tomlinson. Who's the odd one out? I'm revealing it very, very soon, so this is your last chance to get it in. 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
7: You get 1, 2 o'clock in the morning, morale's a bit low, the garrison's gone quiet. 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
8: People do really love the military. When you have 20,000 people in a queue just to look at the back of your helicopter, it makes you realise that we have an incredible job.

0: Alex Warren and Fever Dream. Now, a new chapter is about to begin at RAF Bryce Norton after 2 years in command. Group Captain Louise Henton's tenure as station commander is complete. Before she left, she sat down with Gemma Lee James to reflect on the last 2 years, what it's like being responsible for a station that keeps the RAF moving around the world, and what makes her proud of the station.
1: Just the sheer quality of the people and those that I've met along the way and what we contribute to. There's lots of operations and exercises I could list and mention, but I think the bit I will take away is how collectively we've all had a real positive impact on the delivery of air power.
2: And has there been anything that surprised you when you've been leading Bryce Norton?
1: Not surprised, I'd say positively reinforced in terms of the can-do attitude. You know, your regulars, your reserves, civil servants, contractors and industry partners, everybody is really supportive of Bryce. I suppose you could say the bit surprised me, I haven't found a unit that doesn't have a really clear link to something that goes on our runway. Other units I've worked at, sometimes you've had a lodger unit that's done something slightly bespoke or different, but everywhere I've been, I haven't found anybody that doesn't feel that they're invested in what happens on our runway.
2: And what are you proud of in your 2 years that you've been here?
1: Proud of our people. I'm proud of the achievements that we've made. And some of them are small steps forward. And we're starting to relocate people back into permanent technical accommodation that have been dislocated for about 2+ years. Simple things like we've got after some of the heating problems. I think I've made incremental changes and set the station on a good path for some of the bigger projects that are coming. There's lots of good due to come to Bryce Norton. You plant the seeds, but you get to watch them grow from a distance. So I think I'll be able to look back and see some of the initiatives and ideas come to fruition post my tour.
2: You talk about you're very proud of the people here. What has impressed you the most about them?
1: Is that positive attitude. Everybody wants to see Bryce Norton and their mobility succeed and have gone out of their way to do their job to a really high standard. They make me feel really welcome across all the sections. So it's that sense of teamwork, that sense of unity and that real cohesion on what our mission is.
2: And of course, it is that teamwork that has supported operations right across the world during your command. I mean, what does it mean to you to see the station's work making such a difference?
1: I'm really proud when I tell people that I'm the station commander of Bryce Norton and then get to talk about the fantastic work that the team deliver. And if you look at recent activity that's been delivered by Airwing, delivered by our platform, so whether that's the mossy back and dropping medics and aid into Tristan da Cunha, most recently Log Squadron and Air Mobility Wing working overnight to support the FCO deploy out to Venezuela in response to earthquakes. Everything is a real force effort here at Bryce. No one section or person ever takes the glory. It is shared recognition.
2: So your time here at Bryce as station commander is sadly coming to an end. What is going to be next for you?
1: Wow. I've told most people what's next for me. I'm taking enhanced leave. So I'm off to Australia and New Zealand for 9 and a bit weeks. A real air gap before my next job, which is still to be confirmed.
2: Fantastic. Oh, I'm so jealous of you going to Australia. Are you scared of snakes and spiders?
1: Don't like spiders. So we'll have to see how we get on with that.
2: What's going to be the one thing that you're going to miss?
1: It's the teamwork, being in the middle of something where you can see a tangible difference day to day. I love a job that's crazy, a little bit chaotic, but also where you can see those results. Most importantly, I'm just going to miss my team.
2: And is there a message as you're departing that you would like to leave with the whole force?
1: Yeah, I'd just like to thank everybody. I've felt throughout my tour, the good times and the harder times, that you have had my back. People have gone out of their way to support me and to deliver our mission. So just a huge, huge thank you and all the best for your future endeavours and for Bryce Norton and what it delivers.
0: Group Captain Louise Henton looking back on her time as station commander at RAF Bryce Norton. She hands over to Group Captain Kate McCartney this Friday.
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Rihanna, Calvin Harris, and We Found Love. Okay, let's reveal, shall we? Five aside, who knew there were so many boy band fans? I'm looking at you, Stuart. Stuart's just emailed me saying, the odd one out is Benson Boone, which is absolutely spot on. And then in brackets, he said, I'm so upset with myself that I know that the rest of them are in a boy band. Big boy band fans over here. Okay, so Harry Styles, Niall Horan, Zayn Malik, Benson Boone, Louis Tomlinson. Yes, Benson Boone, the odd one out, because the rest were in One Direction. Congratulations if you got it. I mean, Matt, you're in. Stephen, you're in. Ulrika, you're in. Tracy, Jude, Lee, Chelsea, Lisa, you're all in with a chance to win. Five Side is back tomorrow. And why don't I leave you with some Benson Boone right now? This is Mystical Magical.

Della Lefty and Boston. It's here on BFBS, the Forces station. Forces news on the way for you, and then we dive straight in to anthems. And Matt has said, it's great that you're here, Lydia, to keep the music playing. And don't worry, I'm still here, and I'm still keeping this great music playing. We've got Suede now and Animal Nitrate.

0: and manufacturing could be on the curriculum in secondary schools across England. The change is part of new government plans outlined by Prime Minister Andy Burnham to try and bring down youth employment numbers. Pupils as young as 14 would continue to study core subjects like maths, English and science, with the option of combining these with technical education. The former chairman of John Lewis, Sir Charlie Mayfield, says these proposals could be a real moment.
1: What is being signalled here by the Prime Minister is a shift from an academic default to recognising that there's a range of education, of what constitutes education. And then the second point is giving more responsibility to mayors and local leaders. And I think both of those things matter potentially a lot.
0: Several people are trapped inside a shopping centre in Japan after an earthquake. A powerful tremor shook Kumamoto on the country's Kyushu island. It's reported 50 people are hurt and thousands of homes don't have power. Firefighters are bracing for a new heatwave in France and Spain as they continue to battle to contain wildfires. French authorities have ordered the evacuation of thousands of people from campsites and holiday parks in the southwest of the country. Some holidaymakers have been ordered to stay away from certain areas. Soraya Fetty lives in Bordeaux. She was evacuated at the weekend.
2: We went from having nothing to breathing the smoke, having bad headache, the eyes and the throat burnings, and more people were having asthma crisis. It felt apocalyptic. The sky went from bright blue to dark, and then the ashes just raining.
0: In Spain, fires have consumed an area almost the size of New York City, with several areas west of Madrid the worst affected. Officials there say the situation is under control. Russian officials say Ukraine launched nearly 400 drones towards the Moscow region overnight. It comes as President Volodymyr Zelensky is due to meet Donald Trump at the White House, looking for stronger air defences against Russia. Andy Burnham's reiterated plans to pause the early release of prisoners in England and Wales in September. The Sentencing Act means serious offenders like paedophiles and rapists would be let out halfway through their sentence. It's part of plans to reduce overcrowding in jails, which the Prime Minister's blamed on the Conservatives. Their leader, Kemi Badenoch, says he needs to put the change in the law.
3: We heard the government talk about bringing in emergency legislation for a bank holiday if we won the World Cup. They can do this, and we will be here to help them facilitate that. It does need cooperation from other parties.
0: More than 300,000 doses of the morning after pill have been dispensed at pharmacies in England. That's in the first 5 months of a scheme to help improve access to the pill. And former Top Gear presenter Richard Hammond's been fined £999 after being caught speeding twice in the space of 3 weeks. It happened in Herefordshire last December. That's the latest. I'm Tracy Ollerenshaw.

0: Anthems.
1: How's it going? Happy Tuesday. It's Lydia Tester in for Joe Carden today on Totally Connected, and we're kicking it off with three anthems coming your way, including tunes from 2002 with Romeo and Christina Milian. But our first anthem comes from the White Stripes, the American alternative rock band, with their tune My Doorbell, which gained them a 2006 Grammy nomination.

0: baby.
1: Romeo featuring Christina Milian with It's All Gravy. If you recognise that voice or you recognise that name, it might be because Romeo was originally a member of So Solid Crew. Yeah, throwback. Now, one more anthem coming your way. This is Connection by Britpop group Elastica.
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Elastica and Connection finishing off anthems for us today. Hope you're good. Happy Tuesday. Now, yesterday on Totally Connected, we announced our BFBS Big Salute Idea, Operation Summit. Okay, so we want you to help us climb our way to a mountain of cash for military charities by joining forces for Operation Summit. 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It's going to be so much fun. Big Salute Day is on Thursday, the 8th of October this year. So you can complete your challenge from now until that day and then just send the money to the BFBS Big Salute once you've raised it and help us build that mountain of cash. Good luck.

Zara Larsson featuring Pink Panthers and Midnight Sun. Still to come, tunes from the likes of Crystal. We got The Verve on the way. And we're also going to be catching up with our Richard Wyeth as he is at the Interservices Tennis today, which is taking place at Wimbledon. So we'll be finding out a bit more about that too. Right now though, let's get Foster the People on for you. This is Pumped Up Kicks.

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0: Crystal and The Days. It's playing right here on BFBS, the Forces Station. Now, we're joining our Richard Wyeth over at the Interservices Tennis, the man that is everywhere. Richard, how are you?
1: I'm very good. 1 minute I'm watching planes in the sky, next I'm watching tennis balls being hit over nets.
0: I've never known anywhere to be in all these different places so close together. Tell us what's going on today.
1: Well, this is day one of the Interservices Tennis Championships 2026. We've got the Royal Navy, Royal Air Force and Army in action over 2 days to find out who are going to be the Interservices champions overall. I think it's going to be a bit of a battle mainly between the Army and RAF. They apparently are stronger on paper, but you never know. Anything could happen. Looking at one of the courts here, the men's singles match that's ongoing, Royal Navy against Royal Air Force. They're one set up, but losing 5-2 in the second set. So that's going to go, looks as though it's the second set to the RAF. In fact, they have. So it's one set all on that court. So at the moment, the men's matches are on, the ladies' matches. This is just round one of the matches today. Royal Navy, RAF, one game. Royal Navy, Army, and Army, RAF on the men's singles and ladies' singles. Again, Royal Navy, RAF, Royal Navy, Army, and Army against RAF. Plus, there is the Ladies' Masters Championship on today as well. And then this is the round one matches. Then we'll have a second round of matches and a third round of matches. So it's a long day of tennis. It depends how quick the matches go on each court, how soon the next round of matches are. So this is day one. Day two is tomorrow. The sun is streaming down. You've got the backdrop of centre court, because sadly, they're not on centre court or court one, but they're still brilliant matches and courts because they are on the training courts, the practice warm-up courts that they use for Wimbledon fortnight.
0: Do those courts have shade? I feel like they don't, do they?
1: No shade at all unless you've got an umbrella. There's few bits you can sit in the shade, but yeah, the heat is pounding down the players, and apparently tomorrow is going to be even hotter than today for them. So they're doing great, though. Some great, great tennis to be had here.
0: Oh, brilliant. And what's the atmosphere like over there at the moment?
1: The atmosphere is great. We've got a good crowd watching. The players are enjoying it. Those that are waiting to go on are just sort of relaxing and just getting ready for their matches. And they just love tennis. And it's such an inspirational place to come for Interservices tennis, especially those that could be the first time here. Some old hands have been here quite a number of years, but it just shows the close relationship between Wimbledon, the old England Tennis Lawn Association, and the UK Armed Forces, how they combine. Obviously, we see the stewards during Wimbledon fortnight, and they've got a good relationship between the two, and it's brilliant to be here.
0: Oh, brilliant. And Richard, am I allowed to ask you who you're rooting for?
1: Well, you can. I'm probably rooting, to be honest, as I'm normally in the home of the British Army. I've got to be rooting for the Army, really, haven't I?
0: Sure, of course. Well, Richard, enjoy the rest of the day. Stay safe, stay hydrated. Enjoy it. Thank you.
1: Thank you very much.
0: That's it from Richard for now. Right now, we're going to get the verb on for you. This is Sonnet.

0: The Verve and Sonnets playing right here on BFBS, the Forces Station. Now, dance fans, one for you. Dance music fans, I should say. I guess, and dance fans, and all kind of fans, because one for you, we have our Sunny Federa music special. Sunny Federa's sixth album, Can We Do It All Again, is out now. He joined Joe Carden to chat through the tracks themselves, the world of dance music, and so much more. Have a little listen to this. This is getting to know Sunny better as he plays a round of This or That against the clock.
1: First thing that comes into your head, are you ready? Australia, yeah. Or the UK?
2: UK.
1: Oh, bold. Club nights or day raves?
2: Oh, day raves.
1: Ooh, interesting. Ibiza or Malta?
2: Ibiza, come on.
1: Calvin Harris or David Guetta?
2: Calvin Harris.
1: USBs or vinyls?
2: Well, USB, because I play on them more now, but you know, yeah.
1: Pop or R&B?
2: R&B.
1: Okay, and to get us into the next song very, very quickly, Some Days or Asking?
2: Some days.
0: Spoiler alert, but you can catch that, the Sunny Federa music special. It's on today at 7 p.m. UK time.

0: New from Snow Patrol and Kylie Minogue, it's These Alarms Still to Come. Lewis Capaldi on the way for you, and we're heading over to Northern Ireland to hear about Salamanca Day and how it was celebrated. It's on the way.
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1: Lewis Capaldi and Wish You the Best is playing right here on BFBS, the Forces Station. Now, the 22nd of July celebrates the Rifles Regiment and their antecedent regiments for the success of the Battle of Salamanca in Spain in 1812. Every year, each battalion comes together to choose their own function, whether it be to spend time with families, have some fun, or create stronger bonds between personnel. This year, in Teepval Barracks, 2nd Battalion the Rifles hosted a fun day inviting families, civil servants and other military personnel from the camp to join together to celebrate, and Rachel Price was there.
2: Thank you so much for turning up today, Katie.
3: Well, for the first time ever, the welfare team actually had to issue a mass email for everyone to remember water and sunscreen for a family's day in Northern Ireland. But the weather certainly helped shape the high turnout and even higher spirits. The celebrations got underway after the opening address from the commanding officer, Lieutenant Colonel Sy Green.
4: Since last year's Salamanca Day up until now, it's been quite a busy year. Why do you think it's important for the guys and girls not only to have a bit of downtime but bring their families into it as well?
5: Yeah, I think probably because, I mean, one, when is it not busy? And I think we are so much certainly of the families and things, so this is our one little thing I think that we can kind of give back to the families, give them a like, really nice day. The sun is shining in Northern Ireland, which is nice, but give them that opportunity to kind of share a day with their families is something that we can give back to them.
4: Have you seen anything that you've been impressed by?
5: Yeah, well, I'm always really impressed with the Fijian choir. I mean, just chatting with my Fijian soldiers, absolutely amazing. I did joke with them that I was going to try and join them, but I am awful at singing, so my wife kind of laughed. Said no you're not. But no, I think there's lots of inflatables, but I've just spoken to my son and apparently they're all pretty hot and sweaty, so I don't know if I'll keep up with the younger types here, so I might just do the classic CO thing and walk around and chat.
3: And I wasn't far behind, as I managed to chat to so many people and ask them what they thought about the celebrations.
6: Yeah, Sergeant Jones too, I thought.
7: Why is Salamanca Day important to you?
6: Just hanging out with my mates and seeing you.
7: Aww. And what's been your favourite part of the day so far?
6: The beans.
7: The what?
6: What? Bike on table.
7: The jelly bean. That was a real...
8: Yeah, so my name's Michael, proud member of Two Rifles. So Salamanca Day is a very important day, obviously regimental history and stuff like that. It's a way for unification of the battalion. Reminds us of those that come before us, sacrifices that were made, the unification of our battalion as it stands now and everything that we've went through, the adversity and stuff. So it's nice to bring all the geezers together. A lot of obviously positive energy. It's nice to see everyone coming together, enjoying themselves.
3: Everyone did truly have a great time and shared a special word of thanks to the welfare team who put the entire event together.
9: Hi, I'm Welfare Officer Two Rifles, Captain Hanson. It's Salamanca Day celebrations. It is our annual regimental day, which we incorporate the families and the Teepval Barracks members.
4: So for anyone that is listening on air that can't actually see what's going on right now, can you describe what we can see in front of us?
9: Absolutely. The senior welfare officer, Gary Price, has managed to pull 5 inflatables in, a games bus. We've got various eating vendors and numerous different tents and activities.
4: Have you had a go on anything yet? Are you eyeing up anything?
9: No, I'm too old to have a go on these, but who knows? Maybe later we might get on there.
3: And the inflatables that were mentioned featured Gladiator Battle, Hungry Hippos, Bucking Bronco and the Unclimbable Ladder, where each company nominated a serving personnel to compete in all of the challenges to see who was winning company. It was B Company that walked away victorious from the Salamanca Day celebrations, but they weren't the only ones joining in with everything that was on offer.
10: Yeah, I'm the Regimental Sergeant Major of Two Rifles, Stephen Thomas. What it means to the regiment is twofold. Firstly, for our soldiers to celebrate the success of that military history, but also to bring our friends and family and incorporate them into the battalion and the wider regiment. It means a lot, especially when we go away on operations. It brings them into the fold so that they all know each other and they can look after each other when we deploy or on exercise.
4: And finally, from a personal point of view, is there anything that you've seen that you want to have a go on yourself, anything you want to get stuck into, or anything you are looking forward to for today's celebrations?
10: Yeah, I'd love to get my face painted.
4: I can't wait to see it.
1: Regimental Sergeant Major finishing the report there with Rachel Price from the Two Rifle Salamanca Day celebrations. If you want to see some footage of the day, go and check it out on the BFBS Northern Ireland Facebook page.
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Blur. 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It's playing right here on BFBS Force Station. 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And basically, what's really cool about this one is that you get a brand new episode every weekday, okay? So host Lauren Mitchell gets all the stories from around the Forces world, everything that's been going on, and going into a bit more detail about them all as well. So you can catch up with yesterday's episode, which is about the Farnborough Air Show, which is very exciting. And you can check out all the episodes before it as well. I think you should.

Jazzy and Chris Lorenzo with Invisible Forces news on the way for you now with the latest headlines. A little bit of Billie Eilish and Justin Bieber before that. I'll see you again very soon. Joe Cardin's back with you on Totally Connected tomorrow. Have the great rest of your Tuesday, whatever you're up to. It's Bad Guy. Mm-hmm.

0: 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The PM's promising an education system for all.
1: At this point, I might as well go into the army, you know what I mean? Because that's the only thing that's on these job application websites. You don't need any experience.
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2: 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This thing's different. This is about more surgical capability.
0: And increasing the army's lethality 30% by 2030.
3: It is very beneficial for them, so we can understand how they can coach what we have taught them from day one.
4: This is Forces News with Tracy Ollerenshaw.
0: Our top story is on the Prime Minister saying the hard hat will be valued as much as the graduation cap after announcing new technical qualifications in England. From September 2028, secondary schools could add artificial intelligence and manufacturing to the curriculum. Andy Burnham says the change is long overdue.
5: We've had a system built for too long around the university route, and it sends a message to some young people that they're some kind of second-class citizens. And it's just not right. They need an education system that works for them as well, that offers a path to all young people, that's balanced between academic and technical.
0: It's part of plans to tackle youth unemployment, with figures showing more than 1 million young people across the UK aren't in education, employment or training. Alex grew up in care. He left school at 16.
1: I want a job ASAP, you know what I mean? I don't want to be on the dole. At this point, I might as well go into the army, you know what I mean? Because that's the only thing that's on these job application websites, because you don't need any experience.
0: The British Chambers of Commerce says the announcement's another step in the right direction, but Conservative Shadow Work and Pension Secretary Helen Whateley says the government's not doing enough.
6: I talk to so many employers and they tell me that Labour has made it too expensive for them to employ young people, and there's been more red tape. And that's why you're hearing from so many young people who are sat at home, desperately applying for jobs, not getting them and with nothing to do. And this announcement will not solve that.
4: Forces News. This is BFBS.
0: The authorities in France say the devastating wildfires around Bordeaux have been stabilised overnight but remain unpredictable and dangerous. Around 240 homes have been destroyed in the Gironde, where more than 100,000 acres have been burnt by wildfires. BBC reporter Gwyn Loder is at the scene of the fires near Bordeaux.
7: The fires are raging in this rural area, flames occasionally leaping into the air, several feet into the air, thick black smoke rising as well, sticking in the back of your throat.
0: Marera George is moving her family away from the area.
8: We're going to take the kids and move further north out of reach of the smoke and the polluted air. We're lucky enough to have somewhere where we can go so that we just get, especially the kids, just get them away and get them to some cleaner air.
0: French President Emmanuel Macron has been meeting the teams fighting the flames, which might take months to put out.
9: We must understand we are facing a completely unprecedented wildfire. The situation we are dealing with today is the most severe we've ever recorded, the toughest since the Second World War.
0: Julien Bonnet, a councillor in Bazar, a town about 60 kilometres from Bordeaux, says people there have effectively become refugees.
10: I think there's something around 150 houses that burned down. So yeah, it's quite extraordinary to see that in 2026. But 4 years ago, it was the same. It was a less inhabited area. So yeah, we have to live with this now.
0: Meanwhile, in Spain, fires are burning across the country, with several regions around Madrid the worst affected. Spain's Prime Minister is Pedro Sanchez.
11: This is the new reality. Summers are becoming increasingly difficult, destructive and therefore deadly.
4: BFBS. Forces News.
0: A few other stories now. Volodymyr Zelensky is due to hold important talks with US President Donald Trump at the White House, where he's hoping to firm up commitments to bolster Kyiv's anti-ballistic missile defences. Ukraine's leaders arrived in the US at a significant stage in Russia's full-scale war in Ukraine, with Moscow's mayor saying the capital was targeted by 390 drones overnight. Officials in Japan say several people have been injured and buildings have collapsed after a strong earthquake in the southern coastal city of Kumamoto on Kyushu Island. Local media is reporting many people have been trapped inside a shopping mall. And British veterans who took part in government nuclear weapons testing in the 1950s and 60s are calling for a new fast-tracked independent inquiry into their treatment. Some 25,000 armed forces personnel were involved, and many say they were used as human guinea pigs.
4: This is Forces News.
0: BAE Systems has given the public a glance at the first UK-built collaborative combat aircraft. Loyal Wingman vehicles designed to fly alongside Typhoons, F-35s and Tempest. Tom Sables has gone through some of its capability.
12: These CCAs are basically uncrewed fighter jets and they're in high demand from the UK government, which has already put £300 million behind its Stormfighter programme. Entering the race to win the business is Brontanax, and I spoke to David Holmes, Managing Director at Falconworks BAE Systems, where the concept is coming to life.
13: This is not a drone, yeah, nor is it a demonstrator. It's a pre-production aircraft. We're seeing something here which we expect to have sort of 70 to 80% of the capability you'd expect of a Typhoon, but we're aiming for something which is 20 25% of the flyaway cost. You know, drones are about swarming, about mass capability and overwhelming the enemy. This thing's different. This is about more surgical capability.
12: With CCAs by their side, fighter pilots will take more of a quarterback role, sending the loyal wingman to investigate or prosecute targets. Richard Abalafia is managing director at Aerodynamic Advisory.
14: Yeah, I think it's the most exciting new market development we've seen in air power in decades, really. But let's talk about that price for a moment. You know, 80% of the capability for 20% of the price. We really have no idea what the price is. And the more you add features and capabilities to an air vehicle, of course, the more the price goes up, and the more you want range and payload, the more the price goes up. We have no idea.
12: Brontanax is set to be the size of a Hawk jet, and its addition to this spectrum of uncrewed systems could open up a market worth billions.
4: This is Forces News.
0: Despite the rise of drone technology, wars are won and lost at close proximity to gain the edge over enemies, so it's essential for soldiers to be well-versed in close-quarter battle skills. BFBS Forces News has been following a group training to become CQB instructors. In this, our final instalment of our three-part series, we see how good they are at instructing. A warning that report starts with gunfire. Sophie Kakianis has the details.
15: The students are being tested on how much they can improve the marksmanship of RAF personnel after only a few days of coaching. Staff Sergeant Sabana Gurung is one of the directing staff.
3: We are trying to assess the level of coaching they have done so far, and having the operators, the live student, it is very beneficial for them, so we can understand how they can coach what we have taught them from day one.
15: This training is part of the Army's goal to increase its lethality 30% by 2030. Lance Sergeant Cameron Martin is one of the students on the course.
16: It's good to see the improvement. They're taking it on, they're keen to learn. It's good for us to pass on the knowledge that we've got now over the course of 3-4 weeks there, passing on to them.
15: One of the RAF students improved their score on the pistol by 160%. The last remaining soldiers on the course have survived the final week, getting through over 1,400 rifle and 1,700 pistol magazines each. As close-quarter battle instructors, these soldiers have proven they can make good judgment calls with high-level marksmanship in high-pressure environments and are prepared for whatever terrain the British Army finds itself in, up close and personal with the enemy. Sophie Kakianis, BFBS Forces News, Brecon, Wales.
4: Forces News, Sports.
0: Zinedine Zidane has been appointed as the new head coach of France. The 54-year-old helped his country win the World Cup in 1998 and the European Championship 2 years later. He replaces France's longest-serving manager, Didier Deschamps. Sam Bennett says it was fantastic to have the support of the crowd as he picked up a silver in the Commonwealth 110-metre hurdles final. He ran a personal best time of 13.3 seconds to finish just behind Demario Prince of Jamaica. Speaking to Team England, Bennett says it wasn't an idle race.
17: Missed out from the first hurdle and is just trying to get back in the race as soon as possible. Did a good enough job, but like I said, I came in for the gold and I'll settle for the silver for now. So yeah, grateful to keep progressing and happy to see a PB.
0: British Army sprinter Maverick Pamphil of St Lucia has narrowly missed out on a place in the men's 400-metre semi-final at the Commonwealth Games. He placed 19th overall when he needed to place in the top 16 to progress further. Jamaica's Andrian Barnes topped the standings. 12 Commonwealth golds are up for grabs at the Tollcross Swimming Centre, including the men's 100-metre freestyle and the mixed 4x100-metre relay.
18: Forces News.
0: Headlines. The PM wants AI and manufacturing on the curriculum in secondary schools across England to try and bring down youth employment numbers. And BAE Systems is showing off the first UK-built collaborative combat aircraft designed to fly alongside Typhoons, F-35s and Tempest. That's the latest. I'm Tracy Oliver-Shaw.
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Don't be waiting for me. I work with the military. I'll be on time. You'll be late. Even if you're on time, you'll still be late. Sorry, I just chatted to Bunford and Sud there. I will wait. Afternoon, BFES, the Voice of Station in Scotland with Mark McKenzie. Coming up on 1:15. Tuesday today, it's a bit of a weird week this week. Heading through to Helensburgh and Drumford Community Centre tomorrow. Really looking forward to that. But in some ways, that makes it today feel like a Friday. Because tomorrow, not here for the show, but we'll be there for the family's day. And if you are heading along, it'd be great to see you. Come along, say hi. I think the strangest comment I've ever had is, thought you'd be taller. Hey? But that wasn't you on the radio. I thought you'd be taller. Okay. Is that because you got your radio high up on a shelf? Yeah. How did you know? Just a hunch. Now, on the way, we're looking ahead to the Royal Edinburgh Military Tattoo. Can you believe that the preview night is a week on Thursday? It's 9 days. 9 days till the preview night. I got a good chat with Jason Barrett. He's the chief executive of the Royal Edinburgh Military Tattoo. We talked about absolutely everything, and you can hear bits of that throughout the day today, also Thursday and Friday, and more in the weeks to come on BFES as well.

0: Burns, Livermore and Livermore on BFBS, the 4C station. Yesterday was Bagpipe Appreciation Day. Today is also Bagpipe Appreciation Day. Not officially, yesterday was officially Bagpipe Appreciation Day. Every day is we put a little clip up on the BFBS Scotland Instagram. If you're not following us there, do me a wee favour. Can you give it a wee click and follow us? Keep up to date with everything that's going on there. We're also on BFBS Scotland on Facebook as well.
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0: Life. Bon Jovi, it's my life on BFBS, the 4C station. I had the great pleasure yesterday of catching up with the guy who's the high hegemon at the Royal Edinburgh Military Tattoo.
1: Jason Barrett, Chief Executive of the Royal Edinburgh Military Tattoo.
0: How are you feeling? We're, what, a week out from showtime?
1: Yeah, I was just at a walkthrough of the show this year called Together, and I said to the team as I sat through the walkthrough, literally just a chalk talk, a tabletop, I am enormously excited about this year. I thought I couldn't be more excited than I was last year, our 75th, The Heroes Who Made Us. But this year, this show is a cracker. Yeah, can't wait.
0: How much of this is excitement? How much of it is nerves? How much of it is fear? Because you need everybody to turn up.
1: Yeah, I mean, it's probably a bit of everything, isn't it? I mean, not that different than any big game if you're an athlete or in military operations, all those things. And they are sort of, you know, emotional cousins of one another, aren't they? And so, no, we've done everything we can to set conditions for success. Now, at this point, you have to read and react and adapt. Things will not go perfectly, but what does? But we've leveled up in so many different areas. We have such wonderful people. We've resourced the show at its highest levels, and now it's time to just perform.
0: That's an interesting analogy when you talk about it being like a game. I suppose if it was a sport, it would be an endurance event for those taking part as well, because this isn't just a 90 minutes. This is relentless.
1: Yeah, this is 26 90 minutes, 26 shows on the trot. Nothing quite like it, I think, certainly when you think about the size of the cast and the size of the production to go that long, over 26 shows over the better half of 3.5 weeks, and a cast of 800, and add production support into that, we're talking about 1,000 people, you know, rain or shine. So no, it is an endurance test.
0: No wind this year, we're hoping, last year, right. I we'll go back there for just a second, because I know that was such a difficult, but actually quite an easy decision for you to make, because ultimately the cast and the spectator safety was paramount. And for anyone that doesn't remember it, for the first time in your history, you had to cancel a show.
1: Yeah, good to point out, Mark, to your point. In fact, I'll steal the words from you. Well, it was a difficult decision. It was an easy decision all in one breath. It was difficult because, like you said, you know, the venerable Royal Edinburgh Military Tattoo that had never canceled in 75 years all of a sudden canceled. And it got news attention. I mean, it must have been a fairly slow news day other than the storm. But I mean, BBC wanted to know about it. Sky wanted to know about it. But yeah, it was an easy decision. 85 mile an hour winds. I think our threshold for cancellation is somewhere around 45 mile an hour winds. We're at one of the highest points in all of Edinburgh, not Midlothian. And so, yeah, I mean, that in some ways, it took the decision out of my hands.
0: It's the perfect arena, I think, for what you're trying to do. And I was along just a couple of weeks ago, saw James Taylor perform.
1: Yeah, which was I was there. Yeah.
0: Were you? You'd be in the posh seats. Yeah. I had the nice...
1: I know people, Mark.
0: Yes. Why didn't I think to call you? I had the absolute fear of missing out, and he is my absolute go-to. And it struck me that we're looking on there, and it couldn't be any different from what you get from the Royal Edinburgh Military Tattoo, but ultimately it's exactly the same. It's entertainment, but the space is used in a different way. And the drawback for performers at the concerts is they don't get that backdrop. You know, we get it, yeah, but they don't. But your performers have that behind them.
1: Yeah, the castle is such a part of our show, part of our identity, to the point when we go on tour, and I'm sure we'll talk a little bit about our time in Australia and New Zealand, you know, what can we do to replicate that? But the castle is a feature. It is part of the show. And you're right to point out that under Castle Concerts, there's a big old stage there, and they do their own sort of production levels with that. I think there's someday we actually talk about this, not to say it will happen, but how do we preserve the castle and in some ways? And can we do a stage that still presents that as a backdrop? These are discussions we're having. But yeah, to the teams that get to perform at the Tattoo, there's nothing quite like marching across the drawbridge and having, you know, that 3,000-year-old feature behind you.
0: That is the money shot, as the smoke and then the pipers and drummers appear over the drawbridge.
1: Yeah. Yeah. I tell people, and I have to tell myself this, never, ever take this for granted. And I get goosebumps just talking about it. I've seen 26 shows over the last 6 years, maybe a few even before that when I was just a punter. No, we every single time you're up there, you have to appreciate just how special it is.
0: Fascinating guy, Jason Barrett, the Chief Executive of the Royal Edinburgh Military Tattoo. And we'll take a look back at Jason's career as well. He served in the US Marines and also the Royal Marines as well. Get a chat about that a bit later on. Coming up, we'll catch up with Jim Gilley, founder of Scotland Breakfast, tomorrow morning. And we're also heading to a cadet camp after two.

0: Tuesday afternoon on BFBS, the 4C station with Mark McKenzie. Jim Gitley does the breakfast show. That was Wet Leg. You're just back from your daily dip at the swimming pool.
1: Wet legs and everything else.
0: Here's the question, and the whole nation's asking this. Are you a dip your toe in first to find out the temperature of the water, or are you a plunge in, or are you down the steps one by one going...
1: I'm a jump in and get a nice surprise, good or bad.
0: A nice surprise, good or bad?
1: Yeah.
0: Okay. All right. And everyone around you, how are they?
1: It certainly wakes you up. Well, yeah. Sometimes the pool empties. I did, and everyone gets soaked.
0: I did see the sign that says no petting, no dive bombing, no. Yeah. You've not been petting either.
1: I've not been petting.
0: But there is a petting zoo tomorrow.
1: Well, but see, I was talking about this morning, the petting zoo, because you mentioned snakes.
0: I did.
1: And like, I think a petting zoo is nice little fluffy things like sheep and rabbits.
0: Well, you can pet
1: a snake. Yeah, I don't know.
0: Well, there's spiders as well.
1: Oh, really? Oh, yeah. I don't want to pet a spider.
0: Okay, that's fine. That's two phobias.
1: Mind you, they're quite furry, some of them, the big big tarantula
0: things. Yeah. And you've got eight legs to choose from.
1: And very scary, yeah.
0: Yes.
1: Okay.
0: Hairy and scary.
1: There'll be the other side from me, I would imagine.
0: Well, you

0: guards when he was a Coldstream guardsman. He done so many jobs, it's unreal. Because then he went on to join the military police.
1: Great, Coldstreamer. I'm now just picturing running noses, that's all that I can see there. And Jim's new music's back as well.
0: Yeah, a Glasgow indie rock band called Howling Home and their brand new song called Carousel.
1: Jim's on Breakfast tomorrow.
2: Yeah, it's that we break up, then make up, then break up. Car got rich now, saying.

See what he's done there? He's taken the old Dilemma tune and reworked it slightly. Tion Wayne, the old Dilemma. Okay. Works. Speaking of new music, got fresh new music on the way in just half an hour from now. And we're also going to be heading to a cadet camp. And that's all I can tell you, because at the moment, that's all I know.

0: Take that and pray. GPS, the 4C station in Scotland with Mark McKenzie from our studios in Drycon Barracks in Edinburgh, but with you on digital radio across Glasgow, Helensburgh, Faslane, as well as the capital. We're with you on FM in Edinburgh, Inverness, Fort George and Glen. Of course, you can get us on the smart speaker or the BFPS app as well. We are heading to Glasgow in the next hour. We'll catch up with Kat Swavey, who's a reporter at the Commonwealth Games. And before that, heading to the Northern Area Summer Camp, Sea Cadets. So we'll find out exactly where they are and what is going on in around about half an hour from now.
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Sienna Spiro, that's a material lover. 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As I mentioned, we're also now on social media as well. 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Will you

I love Lag with the influence of Elton John in there as well. And a bit of your song, it's The Man. With The Man? I don't know. Joe Carden, he's someone in contention on a Saturday for being The Man. He's the guy that brings you old school and anthems. He's here on Saturday from 6 o'clock. Playing tunes like this. Todd Terry, something's going on. Oh, we'll find out about it eventually. We will be the last to know that.

Don't tell me something's going on. Do you ever catch yourself writing the date out in an email and going, hang on, I can't be that far in the year already. It really is. 28th of July. All day today. Of course, there's news on the way at 2, and then we're into today's track of fresh new music soon.

0: Burnham has announced plans to expand vocational education in England's secondary schools. 14-year-olds could begin taking subjects such as manufacturing and artificial intelligence, alongside core classes like English and maths. The Prime Minister says it's about creating an education system that works for everyone.
1: Where countries have an education system based on that principle of parity, Germany or the Netherlands, they have far fewer young people who end up not in education, employment or training. And I think it's long overdue that we build an education system that has a path at 14 for all young people.
0: Firefighters in southwestern France say around 240 homes have been destroyed in Gironde, where more than 100,000 acres have been burnt by wildfires. Captain Wilfried Schneider from the Gironde Fire Brigade says the situation is stabilising, but the fight isn't over.
2: Very tired of this battle over the past 5 days. It is not over yet. Even though the situation seems to be becoming more stable, there are still hotspots that are very active.
0: In Spain, fires have consumed an area almost as of New York City, with several areas of West Madrid the worst affected. Officials in Japan say several people have been injured and buildings have collapsed after a strong earthquake in the southern coastal city of Kumamoto on Kyushu Island. Many people are thought to be trapped inside a shopping mall. The BBC's Jake Kwon reports.
3: Various security camera videos showed old walls collapsing and fires breaking out from buildings. The earthquake was measured at the strongest of Japan's 7-level intensity scale, strong enough to be felt in neighboring South Korea. The last time a similar quake had hit Japan's Noto area in 2024, more than 200 people were killed. The authorities have warned that tremors may continue.
0: Russian officials say Ukraine launched nearly 400 drones towards the Moscow region overnight. President Volodymyr Zelensky is meeting Donald Trump later at the White House to secure stronger air defences against Russia. Police say they're conducting inquiries into an image shared by the Green Party leader Zach Polanski on social media. The post on his Instagram account included a photo of a man wearing a T-shirt with the name Nigel alongside an image of a guillotine. Reform UK called it incitement. The Green Party said Zach Polanski, and equivocally was not supporting what it called a dangerous message. And Zinedine Zidane has been appointed as a new coach of France. Zidane, who won the World Cup as a player for France in 1998, takes over from Didier Deschamps. He says it was the only job he wanted.
4: C'est la seule chose que je voulais faire.
5: For me, the French national team is the only thing I wanted to do after my playing career. Today, I have the opportunity to be the coach of this team, and I'm going to give everything so that this team continues to win. That's it. That's the only thing that motivates me.
0: You can find more news and sport on our website at forcesnews.com. For now, that's the latest. I'm Tracy Ollerenshaw.

0: solo.
1: Show off, Jason Derulo. I mean, he'll be even more of a show off once he takes those stabilisers off right enough. Riding solo on BFES, the 4C station in Scotland, with Mark McKenzie Tuesday afternoon. On the way, today's track on fresh new music, and then we're heading to summer camp with the Sea Cadets. 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
1: Four new tracks this week. We're asking you to vote for your favourite. Which one will come out on top? Mother, I don't know where to start. Loved playing this one yesterday. So much going on in it. Sam Smith. There's still time to explain. This two city chorus. Oh, mother. I start to sweat, it's hard to breathe. I cry if I help, but you get here any faster. Tomorrow, Richard Hatch is here. He's going to play you Flow. Thursday, it's a turn of Cat's Eye. So we need one for today.
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1: Disgruntled. Who's the first person that comes to mind when you think of the word disgruntled? Yeah, me too. Should we tell them? No. It's Chasing Status featuring Jay Huss and Ira. They teamed up for the Grand Prix. I mean, that's a big F1 car, isn't it? Look at the drag there. Playing at Reading and Leeds Festival at the end of August. Have a listen, see what you think of this.

The two city corners. That's magnificent. That's Chasing Status, Jay Huss, Disgruntled. If that's your favourite song, I'm not trying to lean you in any direction. If that's your favourite song this week on Fresh New Music, you can vote for it by going to bfbs.com/music. Oh.

Afternoon, BFES, the 4C station in Scotland with Mark McKenzie. This is the Kaiser Chiefs. That was Sabrina Carpenter. Quick reminder, tomorrow, if you're in Drumfork at the community centre, we'll see you there for the Clyde Families Day. Really looking forward to that.

0: Guys are Chiefs, every day I love you less and less. I can't believe, still after all these years, that a couple once asked me to play that as their first dance in a wedding. And they're still married.
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Jax Jones and Never Be Lonely on BFES, the Forces station. We're heading to Sea Cadet Camp after the latest Forces news next. First, Barry can't swim. Maybe Sea Cadet's not the best one for him then. They'll teach you though.

0: Ukraine's President Volodymyr Zelensky has arrived in the US, where he says anti-ballistic defence is his number one priority for meetings with President Trump and his team. It follows a visit to the UK as he met Andy Burnham at Portsmouth Naval Base. Our reporter was there.
1: Hello, Prime Minister. Sean Greshtek Melbourne from BFBS. How are you going to build on the work of your predecessors in terms of supporting Ukraine? Can you give us a sense as to what your approach is going to be, anything new, and what the ask might then be for our personnel in terms of anything different? And can you share anything from the bilateral meeting with President Zelensky on more detail on the information sharing that you hope to have moving forward?
2: So it was a great privilege to welcome President Zelensky here to Portsmouth. I think he was pleased to come out and see the collaboration in action, and I think, like I was, hugely impressed by the British troops that he met. We had a very good discussion. I thought I would get on well with him. I did get on well with him. I think I will be seeing a lot of him in the coming period, because we're in a crucial time. I mean, I said to him, you know, I think he's justified in having a sense of wind in his sails, because, you know, Ukraine has fought hard and fought back, and, you know, has made some advances of its own in recent times. You know, they have been under intense pressure, but 5 years coming up of this conflict, you know, there's a lot of people who didn't believe Ukraine would be where they are today, but they are where they are, and it was important for me to say to him that the resilience of his people is quite something, isn't it?
0: British veterans who took part in government nuclear weapons testing in the 1950s and 60s are calling for a new fast-tracked independent inquiry into their treatment. Some 25,000 armed forces personnel were involved, and many say they were used as human guinea pigs. The Normandy beaches used for the D-Day landings are to be given UNESCO World Heritage status as universal places of remembrance. The sites will commemorate all of those who died in the Allied offensive, including around 200,000 German soldiers. Author and historian Dr. Kate Vigers said the beaches had come to signify unity rather than conflict.
3: They originally thought of them as symbols of division. They're now saying that the way that the sites have developed, the way we're looking at them, bears a message of freedom, peace and unity among the nations. And I guess that's reflected in the numbers of people who visit these sites from all over the world.
0: There's more online at forcesnews.com. For now, that's the latest. I'm Tracy Ollerenshaw.

0: Afternoon, BFBS, the 4C station in Scotland with Mark McKenzie. There's Ariana Grande, Hate That I Made You Love Me. Lots going on through the school holidays for the young people, which is a great relief to a lot of the parents, it has to be said, but it's also a great way of the young people getting out and about and exploring and learning new things, and no exception to that, the Sea Cadet. And let's go to the summer camp and speak to the guy who's pulling it all together to find out exactly what is going on. We've got Lieutenant Commander Martin Clark joining me now. Martin, you're the OC Northern Area Camp Commander for this. How's it all come together for you? And where are you?
1: It came along really well, actually. You're based in the Cadet Training Centre in Bodham, just shy of Peterhead. This week we have 125 cadets and 60 adults delivering training on a range of

0: actually doing some of our recreational activities. So we've got mountain biking that ties into later on in the week the Duke of Edinburgh Awards scheme for the expeditions. We're doing Skills for Life and first aid, emergency first aid at work, intermediate level. Peer education, where we deliver school teaching skills for cadets on cadets, which ties into their promotion board. And actually, today we've got 9 cadets going for promotion this afternoon, so they'll have their final interviews later on. And that will be 4 petty officer cadets, which are the highest level of cadet, and 5 leading cadets, which is developing a leader. We are also doing cadet target rifle shooting for the cadets aged up over 13. Small group of those are learning how to handle the weapon on Monday, Tuesday, and then later on they'll get to actually shoot those in a controlled environment. And if you're out and about in Bodrum, you'll see our fieldcraft activity. We have got the 10 cadets out in the field learning cannon concealment and how to act in the bush.
1: That's brilliant. You seem to have something for everyone there. As a parent, the thing that was going through my head was, wow, they'll sleep well tonight. But I suspect they'll all be buzzing. There's so much fresh air going on there, so much activity. And you mentioned the windsurfing, and of course, Peterhead, even on a calm day, it's still pretty windy, isn't it?
0: It was actually a sight to see. If you're in the area, do pop down. It's a public area. You'll get to see, engage with the staff on the beach. They're happy to talk. If you've got a child that's aged 10 to 18, by all means, there's 2 units that boat out of that facility all year round. Peterhead has a unit, and Bridgestone's very local. Offer qualifications that are externally recognised, such as RYA. Definitely something to see if you're in the area, and it's turned out to be a beautiful day despite it was raining this morning.
1: There's a lot of fun goes on for the young people that are involved in this, and I'm guessing the instructors and ultimately for you as well. But to get to that fun, and I'm going to ask you a really boring question here. How much admin have you got to do ahead of this, and when do you start planning out the risk assessments and health and safety? As you were rattling through what you're doing there, I'm thinking telephone book, for anyone that remembers what those were like as well. But anyway, there must be a lot of paperwork going on, Martin.
0: That is, unfortunately, but these are parents' pride and joy that we're dealing with. So we have to put safety first. So we start planning in January if we get the staff in place, because we have certain ratios to make sure every activity is safe. Our duty of care team take over from instructors in the water because they need a break. And we do activities at night as well. So it's not just the activities that go on during the day. We had a dance-off last night in front of the Wii. We have a sports night on Wednesday. We have the disco on the final night on Thursday. But yes, safety, we have to conform to our internal safety standards, but also external standards as well, because we are tied into MIAS with the mountain biking, RYA with our boating activities, and Ministry of Defence rules and regulations when it comes to the adventurous activities such as shooting.
1: Sure.
0: It does take a lot of planning, and the team, I've got a large team that have helped make this happen, and I can't thank them enough, because these are all volunteers. We're not paid employees. We're all volunteers in the Sea Cadet.
1: No, that's
0: magnificent. Without the goodwill of units, it wouldn't happen.
1: When does the camp finish up?
0: It finishes on Friday morning. We depart, so I've been here since Sunday night, and the advance party for the people setting up were here since Saturday.
1: Okay.
0: So it's a week long activity for everyone.
1: Never mind the young people. Friday night, you'll be sleeping like a baby as well. Martin, thank you so much for joining us. And anyone that's looking to find out more about the Sea Cadets, as you say, they can pop along to Peterhead. Watch out for you there. Or just do a quick Google search and find out more there as well. Lieutenant Commander Martin Clark, the OC Northern Air Camp. Northern Area Camp. The Sea Air, I was thinking of.

0: Derry Swims and the Door on BFBS, the Forsyth Station. Heading to Glasgow in the Commonwealth Games next.
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0: Yeah, it sounds like my body anytime that I'm talking about potentially doing some sport. Somber, my body isn't ready. It's the afternoon show on BFBS, the 4C station in Scotland with Mark McKenzie. Let's head to Glasgow. It's the Commonwealth Games. Kat Swavey is our intrepid reporter there. How many different sports and locations have you covered so far, Kat?
1: Oh, I've covered the vast majority of them in the vast majority of places. I wish I could give you a more precise answer than that, but we're on day five. I don't know what day it is. I don't know what time of day it is. So
0: yeah, 10 sports in total dotted around Glasgow using existing facilities. It's not like previous games where special facilities have been built. And I mean, that was a lot of that was due to the lateness of Glasgow being awarded the games after Australia had to withdraw. I don't think it's dampened anything. In fact, if anything, it's made everyone a wee bit more resilient for it.
1: Yeah, everyone has been in such good spirits. And to say that it is scaled down to those 10 sports, I don't think that has really mattered, to certainly not to the spectators who've really, really got into the spirit of things here. You can see people in Finny costumes. You can see them with the hats, the glitter. They've got flags. It's been absolutely brilliant. And as you said, I think people are actually prouder of the fact that they have been able to host it after just 18 months.
0: Yeah, and a good day yesterday for Scotland. In fact, I switched on. I would be lying if I'd said I've been glued to the TV all the time. I've tried to time it so you're getting the finals. And a silver and a bronze in the sport I was watching. But actually, across the competition so far, the games so far, really good representation from the home nations.
1: Yeah, I mean, there was so much going on yesterday. Let's start with the Scotstoun Stadium. Ben Sandilands and Stephen Bryce took home gold and bronze, respectively, in the men's T20 1500 metres for Scotland. And what can we say about Chris Bennett, though? He was competing in his fourth and final games in the hammer throw, but he sadly only managed fifth place. But he got emotional as the tournament ended for him. It was so beautiful to see, especially in front of a home crowd. Gemma Reekie, she comfortably made it through to the 800 metres semi-finals at the Scotstoun Stadium. But also yesterday, as you were alluding to there, Reuben Ward picked up another medal, adding to his gold in the all-round gymnastics. He picked up silver on the pommel horse, and Cameron Lynn, his teammate, took home the bronze. So absolutely fantastic in the gymnastics. And at the pool, Duncan Scott finished in an agonising fourth place in the 200 fly yesterday, an event he wasn't even really supposed to be in, but just said he wanted
0: to go. Yeah,
1: yeah, exactly. Why not? And the moment for me, though, was Archie Goodburn, who was diagnosed with brain cancer 3 years ago. He finished seventh in the 50 metres breaststroke yesterday, that race with Adam Ramsey-Peaty. But he told me afterwards that being an advocate for better research and change meant more to him than any medal could.
0: No, Archie's story is absolutely incredible, and he is the definition of inspirational. For later on this evening, you're heading to Scotstoun again. We've got the athletics and para-athletics as well, including six finals.
1: Yeah, so just in terms of Scottish interest, Andrew Butchart goes for gold in the 10,000 metres this evening. But we'll also find out who the fastest man and fastest woman in the Commonwealth are in the 100 metres finals. That's one absolutely not to miss. Scotland are in action in the pool again later in the mixed 4x100 medley relay final. And coming up in the next sort of 3 minutes or so, Reuben Ward could make it three medals at the gymnastics. He's in the parallel bars final.
0: That's pretty good going. We'll keep an eye on that. Kat, thank you so much. That's Kat Swavey in Glasgow for us.

0: It's Pink and Trouble on the FBS, the Forces station. Forces News on the way next. First, Ellie Goulding, Diplo, and Close to Me.
1: Even though we both know we're liars and we start each

0: Authorities in Japan say several people have died after an earthquake struck Kyushu Island in the country's southwest, part of a shopping centre's collapse in Kumamoto, with people trapped inside. Ryota Mikami, who's in the city, describes the moment the tremors started.
1: We saw a lot of things on the table and on the rail, you know, came down. The initial shock was, I think, about 2 minutes or something, and it was quite big. I've never experienced that big earthquake, so I was not being able to stand still.
0: The quake's been measured as a magnitude 6.8. Japan's prime minister says there's also been power cuts and damage to roads and bridges. A French warship said to have fired 17 live rounds in close proximity to the Conservative Shadow Home Secretary while he was on board a vessel in the English Channel. Chris Philp was being interviewed about small boat crossings when the gunshots were heard. He shared a clip on the footage on X.
2: Anyone who did cross the channel and arrive in Dover could be immediately deported within around about a week.
3: He's just dragging a line.
2: Is that a warning shot towards us? I don't know.
3: Well, it's trying to work. Okay.
0: The government says it's contacted France for an explanation. Ukraine President Volodymyr Zelensky has arrived at the White House with the hope that he can reignite US support for Ukraine by meeting Donald Trump and with Congress. It comes as Russian officials say Ukraine launched nearly 400 drones towards the Moscow region overnight. AI and manufacturing could be on the curriculum in secondary schools across England. The change is part of new government plans outlined by Prime Minister Andy Burnham to try and bring down youth employment. Pupils as young as 14 will continue to study core subjects like maths, English and science, with the option of combining these with technical education. The former chairman of John Lewis, Sir Charlie Mayfield, said these proposals could be a real moment.
4: What is being signalled here by the Prime Minister is a shift from an academic default to recognising that there's a range of education, of what constitutes education. And then the second point is giving more responsibility to mayors and local leaders. And I think both of those things matter potentially a lot.
0: Firefighters are bracing for a new heatwave in France and Spain as they battle to contain wildfires. French authorities have ordered 4,000 people to evacuate from near Bordeaux. In Spain, fires have consumed an area almost the size of New York City. Several areas of Madrid are the worst affected. Officials there say the situation is under control. British veterans who took part in government nuclear weapons testing in the 1950s and 60s are calling for a new fast-track independent inquiry into their treatment. Some 25,000 armed forces personnel were involved, and many say they were used as human guinea pigs. And former Top Gear presenter Richard Hammond's been fined £999 after being caught speeding twice in the space of 3 weeks in Herefordshire. That's the latest. I'm Tracy Olenshaw.

Amy Winehouse and Back to Black. Afternoon, BFBS, the Forsyth Station in Scotland. I'm Mark McKenzie with you from our studios in Drycon Barracks in Edinburgh. Tomorrow through in Drumthwart at the Community Centre, Helensborough for the Clyde Family Stay. Looking forward to that. We'll check in with Tomo, find out what's planned for the day. We'll also hear more from Jason from the Royal Edinburgh Military Tattoo. Jason Barrett, the CEO. And if you've never been to the tattoo, because the tickets have put you off, they really shouldn't. Next Thursday, the preview night, tickets have discounted at half price for that. And without giving too much away, if you join us on Thursday, you get a chance to win a pair of tickets for the tattoo as well. Let's get back into the music now. Here's Rudimental, Karen Harding. This is Bring Me Joy.

0: Rembrandts, I'll be there for you. Tomorrow, Jim and I are heading west and looking forward to it. It was a great day last year. This is the HMNB Clyde Family Day coming up tomorrow. I've been speaking to Chief Petty Officer Harry Tomo Thompson to find out how it's all coming together.
1: There's a few challenges, you know, but we are trying to be bigger this year, so hopefully we've achieved that with getting extra inflatables and different. We've built on from last year, but yeah, it is quite difficult to navigate the risk assessments, public liability, and yeah, the layout, especially because we've got more things happening this year, so we're having to squeeze things together and try to make it as accessible for everyone as possible.
0: And you say accessible, and that is, it's not behind the wire, it's in the brilliant area around Drumfort Community Centre, so it's open to the wider community of Helensburgh as well, and a chance to do a wee bit of integration with them too.
1: Yeah, that's correct. Yeah, I mean, we think it's important to involve everyone. I mean, that's why the Drumfort Community Centre was the perfect location, because everyone knows where it is. It is in the centre of town, so everyone can get there. Parking's available, you know, and you can walk there. There's a bus. Yeah, we've got accessible ramps and everything like that to get in and out of the centre and around the area. So I think it's the perfect venue.
0: I remember it last year, and my takeaway from it was what a great atmosphere there was, and you had so many different elements of the community, and that's not necessarily just the local community. There was lots of charities that had travelled maybe from Glasgow or further afield to Helensburgh to be involved, because you are part and they are part of your community.
1: Yeah, definitely. I mean, like yourself, coming all the way over from BFPS, providing a lot of other different things. And we've got all the other charities that do support not only just the submarine service, but the wider area as well, as the RN, Army, and the Marines that are also up here.
0: Now, we've taken up a few notches this year. We've got some live music. Fraser McLean, who's a brilliant singer-songwriter from West Lothian, he's done a lot for us for Armed Forces Day in the past, and also for Edinburgh Poppy Day as well. So he'll bring something to it. When you're selling this, it's really difficult not to mention the food front and centre, because I know how important that is. But please feel free to start with the food if you think that that is the most important thing in the day.
1: Well, I'll start off with the sweets. So we've got an ice cream van. We've got contacted quite a few local organisations as well. So we've got the Gingerbread Man. So they will either bring cakes, or like last year, they brought some beautiful burgers. We'll have a gyro place as well. We'll have Bangin' Pizza, which is from Dumbarton. They'll be selling it by the slice at an affordable price. Yeah, so we've got a wide range of eateries.
0: I remember you saying last year that it was really important you found a pizza supplier that would do it by the slice, and therefore keep the costs down, keep them relatively low for the families that were attending.
1: Yeah, so this is all about making a fun family day out without it being an absolute fortune for families to come along. So like a family of four can just buy four slices of pizza, or they could buy a full slice. You know, that's what we were aiming to do. The feedback that we received from previous years, that people just want a slice just to be able to walk around with and still enjoy the day.
0: Is the petting zoo back?
1: The petting zoo is back, yes. We've also extended that as well. So we've asked them for a few more little bits and pieces. So that'll be also exciting.
0: Okay. It's the little bits and pieces that worry me.
1: yes,
0: plus the 100-foot-long snake that
1: they were very good last year, because they actually walked around with a snake, didn't they?
0: Yeah.
1: And I think they terrified quite a few people, but
0: I learned very quickly that the power of the microphone isn't as strong as the power of someone that you're taking the mickey out of who's walking about with a snake as they head towards
1: that's correct.
0: Tomo, anyone that's looking to come along, give us the key details, please.
1: If you come along between 1 and 4 o'clock on Wednesday the 29th, there will be an array of things for everyone to do. Just come along. You can park up at the local school or on the main streets. The police will be navigating that. And yeah, we hope to see you there.
0: And I want to ask you one final question. For those serving, including yourself, why is a day like this so important?
1: It's just to try and give back to the community and your families who have gone through such difficult times, you know, from us serving to being able to go, oh, we're providing this. And then for us to be with our families and enjoy something, you know, as spectacular as this, I hope.
0: Harry Thomason chatting to me, and look forward to catching up with him and everyone else tomorrow at Drumfork Community Centre, Helensburgh. Lots going on indoors as well as outdoors, and we'll be there playing some music, bringing you some live music as well and much more. And if you can't make it along, don't worry, we'll bring you some of the highlights tomorrow on BFPS right here.

Doja Cat, Paint the Town Red on BFBS, the 4C station. On the way, we're going to hear from Jason Barrett. He's the chief executive of the Royal Edinburgh Military Tattoo. They're gearing up for this year's show, which gets underway just next Thursday. Preview night next Thursday. Tickets still available for that at half price as well. Just check out edintattoo.co.uk. And Jason, a former US Marine and also Royal Marine as well. We'll chat to him about that about half past three.

0: another 54 Ultra. And let's talk to you on BFBS, the 4C station. Justin Bieber on the way next.
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0: so many of them. You're lucky if you get a bite each. Justin Bieber, Ludacris, Usher, Snoop Dogg. Did I get everyone in there? Peaches on BFBS, the 4C station. So I've been chatting to Jason Barrett. He's the chief executive of the Royal Edinburgh Military Tattoo. And before that, he served. And we talked a wee bit about his service. You were a US Marine, and then you served with the Royal Marines as well. Was it always going to be the military for you?
1: It was, actually. And I get asked that question a time or two, and I look back on and I reflect, like, why was it? And it just seemed service was important. It was certainly a theme that my dad engendered in me. And it was a matter of sort of where to serve and in what form. And the Marines just called me in more ways than one. And that's where I ended up. So I'm really proud of that. And I think service is something that needs to be talked about more often. And that's why the Heroes Who Made Us was such an important theme last year. I think we could point to that. I think this country is having a conversation about that as we look forward to what the threats are in Europe moving forward. So, you know, if the tattoo can help with some of that, it's just a reminder to what that is, then I think that's important.
0: It was a lengthy career for you, what, 20 years all told?
1: Yeah, I think just over 20, 21 years thereabouts.
0: Leaving as a lieutenant colonel.
1: That's right.
0: With a lot of responsibility there, which I suppose sets you up nicely for what you're doing now.
1: Yeah, it was. I think it was the perfect career for what I wanted to do. There was consideration about staying in. I'd been selected for War College and by all accounts was upwardly mobile at the time. But, you know, at my time in the infantry, which I really enjoyed, and leading, you know, over the horizon, it looked as though I was going to be doing some other things, maybe less enjoyable, which is the nature of things, I think, as you go up in rank. But no, I think leading people, managing resources, deconflicting priorities, these are things that you do in the military that translate directly into business. And then I went into business after that and ran restaurant companies, country clubs, hospitality type areas. And so that also was able to be applied there as well.
0: Can you rewind to that part where you are a civvy with that military background to you? How easy was that transition for you?
1: You know, it wasn't as hard for some as it is for others. There can be those, and I have mates of mine who I've served with who are dear, dear friends, and everybody gets a little bit institutionalized to some degree. I for whatever reason, whilst I love the Marine Corps and it's an indelible mark on my soul. I don't think I was as institutionalized as most, meaning that I could translate more directly into what I learned in the military. That whole thing about leading, communication, resource management, mission accomplishment, things like that, I could look at a business and go directly into it. I think that the single hardest thing I would say to those who transition out and get into business is the commercial side of things. I think, you know, that right away, we learned very quickly that making money and shareholder value and making sure that you are viable as a business is non-negotiable. And whilst, you know, the premium that's placed in the military and anytime you go into harm's way and the lives that you lead, there's no higher responsibility. To those that are in business, every single day matters, and the scorecard is the bottom line. And I think that is something that's different. And I think if you could take those things in the military, like the leadership piece and all the other things I mentioned, and then apply that commercial thing, then that's where I think you get the power of what that military experience was.
0: Fascinating guy. It's Jason Barrett. He's the chief executive of the Royal Edinburgh Military Tattoo. And we'll have more on the tattoo both here on BFBS Scotland, but also on our social medias as well. If you're not following us yet, then BFBS Scotland on Instagram and Facebook. Hey. More from Jason on Thursday as well, and your chance to win a pair of tickets for this year's show coming up on Thursday as well.

Kibea, and that's Havana on BFBS, the 4C station. This next song, I have to admit, first time I heard it, I thought, it has really grown on me, and I love the little hat to walk on the wild side in it as well.

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0: Bella Kay.
1: Don't try once on the way from 4 o'clock today. Richard Hatch looking after things tomorrow afternoon while I'm through at Drumford Community Centre. Really looking forward to the Clyde Families Day. If you can make it along, we're there between 1 and 4 tomorrow.

Elton John, Britney Spears. Hold Me Closer. In case you missed it, because we almost did, to be fair, because we think that every day is Bagpipe Appreciation Day. Yesterday was Bagpipe Appreciation Day. It's a national, international event, in fact, day to appreciate bagpipes. Surely to goodness. That is every day. 365, 366 if we're in a leap year, which we're not, but if we were. No? Now, you can see a bit of the pipes, and indeed hear them as well, the P's and D's, pipes and drums, right now on the BFPS Scotland Facebook and Instagram. Now, if you're not following us on Instagram yet, come on. But just eat it. Give us a wee like and follow.

DB Boulevard, that's Point of View on BFBS, the 4C station. So Richard Hatch looking after things tomorrow. I'll see if you're heading along to the Drumforth Community Centre in Helensburgh. Looking forward to that. I am slightly wary because I think we didn't intentionally upset the petting zoo last year. I just kind of pointed out that the power of the microphone was greater than a snake draped round her neck. The speed that I moved surprised even me when she proved that it's probably not the case. Jim and I are with you tomorrow from 1 o'clock there. Looking forward to it. Have a good one.

0: Several people have died after an earthquake struck southern Japan, causing a shopping centre to collapse. The 6.8 magnitude quake hit Kumamoto on Kyushu Island, trapping people inside buildings, derailing a train and leaving around 40,000 homes without power. Robert Geller from the University of Tokyo says rescue teams need to prepare for what could come next.
1: Aftershocks are usually smaller than the main shock, and they're completely inevitable. When you have a large one like today, sometimes you might have a magnitude 7 earthquake, and then a day or two later, you might have an even bigger one.
0: Officials say crews will work through the night to find survivors. Ukrainian President Volodymyr Zelensky is at the White House with President Donald Trump, where Patriot missiles are expected to be a major focus of discussions. Israeli Prime Minister Benjamin Netanyahu will also attend a meeting to talk over the war with Iran and the US. Firefighters in southwest France say they're back. Battle against strong wildfires resembles the fight between David and Goliath, but that they have a good strategy to win. More than 200,000 people have fled their homes in the Gironde region. Firefighters are also battling wildfires in neighbouring Spain, where the Prime Minister, Pedro Sanchez, said the tide appeared to be turning.
2: We have expressed our recognition to all those men and women who fight the fire on the front line in very difficult, very critical hours, but thanks to them, we are indeed turning the tide. And therefore, we can begin to see the light at the end of the tunnel.
0: It's thought a French warship fired 17 live rounds in close proximity to the Conservative Shadow Home Secretary while he was on board a vessel in the English Channel. Chris Philp was being interviewed about small boat crossings when the gunshots were heard. He shared a clip of the footage on X.
3: Anyone who did cross the channel and arrive in Dover could be immediately deported within around about a week.
4: About a second, he's just dragging a line to it.
3: Is that a warning shot towards us? I don't know.
4: I was trying to work.
3: Okay.
0: Secondary school pupils in England will be able to study subjects like manufacturing and AI, as well as core subjects under reforms from the Prime Minister. Andy Burnham says the courses would be linked to local industries and designed to give children a clearer pathway into work. More than 100 million young people across the UK aren't in education, employment or training. Connie Muttock is from the Centre for Young Lives.
5: We know that there are really significant issues around children's mental health, so that's a really important part of this picture, but a big factor is the number of young people that are leaving education without any meaningful work experience, without vocational options, and without that clear pathway into work.
0: And as parts of the UK get ready for a fourth heat wave, animal rescue centres say they are fit to bursting with hedgehogs and foxes that have been brought in with heat stroke. They're encouraging gardeners to create shaded spaces for wildlife struggling to keep cool during the hot weather. That's the latest. I'm Tracy Orwinshaw.

0: X's and O's from El King on BFBS, the Forces Station. I'm George Ryland. Hope you're doing well on this Tuesday. We're going to go straight in to what is on the download today from Forces News. Victoria Lawrence is back and she's with me in the studio. Oh, right. Now, something's changed on this desk here. So I've had someone into some singing this afternoon and that's not right, is it?
1: No.
0: No. Do you want to come and use my mic?
1: Shall I?
0: Would that be all right? I don't think I can get you another one. Sorry about that. It's very unprofessional of me. Probably best if you just come and use this one.
1: Right.
0: There we go.
1: Okay.
2: Can I have your headphones?
3: Of course you can.
2: Thank you. Oh, it's going so well. It's good to be back.
0: Isn't it?
2: Isn't it wonderful? We're going to start with a royal visit. And the King has been at RAF Marham in Norfolk, meeting the pilots and ground crew who were called into action to protect British bases in Cyprus in the early stages of the Iran war. We were there to film it. Charles was chatting with the families of personnel as well. And he was also presented with a sweet parting gift. So you'll have to find out what that is when you take a look at the download. Exercise Pitch Black in Australia is up and running. There's footage of fighter jets from several nations taking off and landing in Darwin. RAF personnel from Bryce Norton are supporting the drill, while an RAF Voyager is on hand for air-to-air refuelling. Paratroopers are taking the fight onto two wheels. Soldiers from Two Para are testing e-bikes during Exercise Rhino Biz in Canada. There's great photos of them in action using their speed to hit targets. Worth a look at that. From Canada, we go to Cyprus. And after 2 years in the Cypriot sunshine, 1st Battalion, the Princess of Wales's Royal Regiment, are heading home. They've been packing down their mess, taking everything they own back to Woolwich. And the next to move in are the Welsh Guards. And there's also a one-in, one-out for the Royal Navy American Football. Simon Cutts has stepped down as head coach, with Joss Tecton now leading the Navy into its next chapter in the sport.
0: Thank you very much. I'll take the mic back on my headphones as well. Thank you.
2: You're very welcome.
0: 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It's just one of those. I started off this morning with my golf coach and I was so bad. He actually said to me at one point, if you want, we can just go for a coffee instead. Imagine being that bad. I can imagine. I don't need to imagine it. It's just my memory. Ellen Langley now, Choosing Texas. Harry Styles on the way.

talking. Late Night Talking from Harry Styles on BFBS, the Forces Station. Got music on the way from H. I've also got an Oasis track for you, one of the biggest. And we're going to be hearing from Richard Wyeth, who has been at day one of the Inter Services Tennis Championship 2026 at Wimbledon. Right now, it's Aaliyah with Try Again. It's been

0: That is a tune, that, isn't it? Try Again from Aaliyah on BFBS, the Forces Station. I'm George Ireland, and it is Shark Week! One of the best weeks. If you don't know what Shark Week is, it's actually a Discovery Channel thing, started in the States. It's just a week to celebrate sharks and all things shark-related, really. And I've put together an insane list of shark movies, which I will share with you later on. But what I want to talk about right now is my urgent need to have a shark Japanese bath bomb. Right, I've seen a video of this, and I've never seen a bath bomb like it. Unbelievable! So, you get a little boat, right? There's your bomb. What do you call it? Bath bomb, right? So you pop in your little boat. Just looks like a powdery little boat. Turns the bath blue. Amazing, right? It's like the sea. You're not done yet. Then there is a red streak, like blood. And then comes the shark, which looks like it's got blood coming out of his mouth. It's so Jaws. It is unbelievable. They've got the best stuff in Japan. So urgently need to book a trip to Japan so that I can purchase my Japanese bath bomb. That is girl math.
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0: don't get to sleep, no.
1: That's H. He's raving in the studio. His documentary is out now. I'm going to give that a watch. He's a lad, isn't he? Today, it's day one of the Interservices Tennis Championship 2026 at Wimbledon. Richard Wyeth has been there for us, chatting to Royal Air Force tennis player AS1 Jolene Richardson.
2: It's absolutely amazing. The support's phenomenal. The courts are lovely. Everybody, it's just a lovely experience. Everybody's happy, cheering on their team. It's a dream come true, like, for me as well. So it's absolutely amazing experience, and I'm so thankful to be able to play here.
3: I mean, you're playing on courts that the famous Wimbledon stars, tennis stars, have been playing on, warming up in front of a main centre court. It must be great playing those matches, thinking, yeah, the pros have been on there.
2: Funny enough, when I was about 10, 11, I remember watching my first tennis match, and it was the Wimbledon. And I turned to my mum and said, "Mum, I wanna win Wimbledon one day." Funny enough, it's come full circle, and I've actually, it's kind of like made my dream come true, like literally walking in the steps of the pros and even being in the changing rooms thinking like, oh, you know, is this pro probably thinking this or what strats? And then you walk into the court, and then be it, it's practice courts, but every little thing, I'm so appreciative of it. It's just amazing. It's just surreal.
3: So how have you done in your matches today?
2: So I've lost my first one. It was really tough battle. We're both going at it. Won my second match. So it was really good experience, sort of feeling both sort of matches. Really intense, really enjoyable. And I learned a lot about myself and like areas that I need to work on. And just maintaining that consistency in that kind of mental zone, not to fluff when everybody's watching. So, yeah.
3: And you're not just new to tennis for the Interservices Wimbledon, you're new really for the Royal Air Force. What, about 6-7 months? Yes. You've really been in the RAF, so quite an amazing steep journey to get into Interservices tennis. But were you aware that you could play tennis in the RAF when you're joining up?
2: I was aware that sports was a big thing. I was aware that there were certain events happening, but I didn't know to what extent. I didn't know it was so seriously taken, which I'm quite thankful for. I didn't know how. I thought it was just, oh, we're going for a hit, or it'll be like, oh, we're just doing this or that. I didn't know that you could go so far and you could achieve as much. You hear like random stories, oh, there's a boxer here, or there's a someone else here. But being able to sort of experience it firsthand, like, it truly amazes me how much planning goes into this, how much support goes into this, and just I'm blown away.
3: So now you got the taste of it, Interservices Wimbledon, Interservices playing for the RAF and RAF tennis. Where do you hope to get to within RAF tennis?
2: Well, what a question to sort of answer. I mean, if I was dreaming, which I still am, like, I'll just take it as far as I can go, travel as much as I can, play at any opportunity that I can. To be honest, I don't know how much the military can still give. Like, I'm learning things every single day is a new experience for me. So just the fact that we were even able to play at Wimbledon, that really shocked me. I was like, oh, I only found out a few weeks before like it was happening. So I think as far as tennis can take me, I'll just keep going, keep nailing it, keep practicing, and dare I dream, go even higher up if I can, and really, really proud to represent the Royal Air Force.
1: How lovely is that? That was Richard Wyeth chatting to Royal Air Force tennis player AS1 Jolene Richardson at the Interservices Championship in Wimbledon, day one today. Gracie Abrams on the way, got Oasis as well. This is MK and Poppy Bascom's Zone.

Morning Glory from Oasis on BFBS, the Forces Station. Music on the way from Jason Derulo, got Gracie Abrams next. I'm George Ireland, and I'm quite cynical these days, especially when it comes to stuff on social media. Most of the time, lies, it's not real, that's a fake video. I'm not going to believe it. Maybe I've gone slightly too far the other way, because I saw something recently and it's just come to my mind to Google it to see if it is actually real. Because my first thought was, oh, shush, that's a lie. That would never be. About the Microsoft Excel World Championships, which it turns out actually are a thing. They've been going a while. They are big enough. They are broadcast live. The final from Vegas on ESPN in the States. What? Spreadsheets? Yes. It's an actual thing, and I'm so confused by the world in 2026. For why? And also, you know, now when you Google something, it gives you the AI.

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4: People do really love the military. When you have 20,000 people in a queue just to look at the back of your helicopter, it makes you realise that we have an incredible

Jason Derulo, The Other Side on BFBS, the Forces station. He is a Florida native, Jason. So I just thought, I haven't done Florida Man in ages. If you've never done Florida Man, very, very simple to do. All you do is take a date. Could be today's date, could be your birthday, whatever you want. And you type into Google Florida Man, 28th of July, for example. So I just did that. Let's see. Not always broadcastable. More often than not, absolutely not broadcastable. You can also do this with Florida Woman. Okay. And the first thing that comes up, well, the second thing's the first thing's quite dark, is Florida Man makes beer run with Gator in hand, and therein loves the dies the joy of Florida Man. So this is something from Fox 6 News Milwaukee. And basically the story is, a man made a beer run into a Florida convenience store carrying a live alligator with its mouth taped shut and grabbed a 12-pack of beer. Ah, Florida Man.

Wiz the MC with Bees and Honey, Show Me Love on BFBS, the Forces Station. We'll get the latest news in 8 minutes' time. Music before that from Silver Bumper, and I've got Destiny's Child for you as well. And if you haven't yet done the BFBS survey, love it if you could spare us literally just a couple of minutes. It's a really short one. It's not one of those ones where, like, we're going to rate this thing from 1 to 10, and if you haven't written enough, we're going to judge your answer. None of that. I can't bear this new trend of your answers being judged. How dare you? Not up in here. All we want to know is your opinion on BFBS TV and radio. Really nice and straightforward. Do you like breakfast, Best of British, Formula One, Forces News? Whatever you tune in for, we'd love your feedback because it helps us shape what the future holds. Also, it's a big thank you. Once you've finished it, we'll pop you in the next prize draw and you could win yourself some online shopping vouchers. All you got to do is head to bfbs.com/survey, and again, it will only take you a couple of minutes. Thank you very much.

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1: Survivor from Destiny's Child, otherwise known as Beyonce and the girls she realised she did not need. This is BFBS, the Forces Station. Latest news is on the way after Silver Bumpers on tonight. After that, we'll have another go at the double decker. It is a rollover. We've also got another one of this week's fresh new music tunes. Today's coming from Flo.

0: Dozens of shopping centre staff are missing after an earthquake in Japan.
1: What we believe happened is that customers and employees were evacuated after the earthquake, but then there was some kind of explosion.
0: Plus, we take a look at the first UK-built collaborative combat aircraft.
2: Drones are about swarming, about mass capability and overwhelming the enemy. This thing's different. This is about more surgical capability.
0: And increasing the army's lethality 30% by 2030.
3: It is very beneficial for them, so we can understand how they can coach what we have taught them from day one.
4: This is Forces News with Tracy Olerenshaw.
0: Our top story is on the Japanese authorities saying many people are trapped inside a shopping centre in the southern coastal city of Kumamoto after a powerful earthquake on Kyushu Island. Witnesses say there was an explosion and fire at the building. Ryota Mimaki describes the moment the tremor started.
5: We saw a lot of things on the table and on the rail, you know, came down. The initial shock was, I think, about 2 minutes or something, and it was quite big. I've never experienced that big earthquake, so I was not being able to stand still.
0: Japan's Prime Minister gave an indication of the scale of the damage.
6: We're still assessing the extent of casualties and property damage, but we have already received reports of people being injured. There are also areas experiencing power outages and fires, as well as damage to roads and bridges and the collapse of buildings. Above all, I ask everyone to take action to protect themselves, including evacuating to a safe place.
0: BBC correspondent Caroline Hawley says the focus is on the collapsed shopping centre and a paper factory.
1: 20 to 30 people thought to be unaccounted for. We think they're employees of the mall, and there are efforts to try to reach them. And then there is a paper factory where a chimney collapsed, and we know that multiple people are unaccounted for there. So this is where there seems to have been larger numbers of casualties. There are reports of one person dead in a home, but we don't yet know the full scale of this disaster. In the shopping mall, what we believe happened is that customers and employees were evacuated after the earthquake, but then there was some kind of explosion. We don't know what caused that. The second floor of the mall collapsed.
4: BFBS. Forces News.
0: A few other stories now. Households on Universal Credit will have access to more money to help teenagers take on an apprenticeship. It's part of the Prime Minister's plan to tackle youth unemployment by bringing in technical skills into secondary education in England. The government says the bursary will be worth up to £4,500 a year per household. Firefighters in Spain and France are preparing to tackle wildfires as temperatures climb towards another heatwave. Hundreds of thousands have already been forced to leave their homes. British veterans who took part in government nuclear weapons testing in the 1950s and 60s are calling for a new fast-tracked independent inquiry into their treatment. Some 25,000 armed forces personnel were involved, and many say they were used as human guinea pigs.
4: This is Forces News.
0: A French warship said to have fired 17 live rounds in close proximity to the Conservative Shadow Home Secretary while he was on board a vessel in the English Channel. John Adderley reports.
7: Chris Philp was being interviewed by a BBC reporter about small boat crossings when they heard the gunshots ring out from a Flamont-class French naval vessel about 300 metres away. Chris Philp shared the footage on X.
8: Anyone who did cross the channel and arrive in Dover could be immediately deported within around about a week. Is that a warning shot towards us? I don't know.
9: I was trying to work.
8: Okay.
7: Later, Chris Philp said the French warship fired 17 live rounds behind us as it was at its closest point to us. There was no warning at all. It felt like these were warning shots, and our skipper told me he'd never seen anything like this in years sailing in the Channel. A reporter from The Times, who was also on the vessel, described seeing a French Navy officer standing at the stern of the ship firing a handgun into the water, aiming away from the Conservative Shadow Home Secretary. Chris Philp says it's extraordinary that the French Navy will fire live rounds to defend their waters against a visiting British politician, but cannot bear to do anything about stopping illegal channel crossings. The French authorities say the live firing was part of a training exercise unrelated to the presence of a British ship, which it says was out of range. A Home Office spokesperson says we're in contact with the French authorities to understand the full context of this incident.
4: This is Forces News.
0: BA UAE Systems has given the public a glance at the first UK-built collaborative combat aircraft, Loyal Wingman vehicles designed to fly alongside Typhoons, F-35s and Tempest. Tom Sables has gone through some of its capability.
9: These CCAs are basically uncrewed fighter jets, and they're in high demand from the UK government, which has already put £300 million behind its Stormfighter programme. Entering the race to win the business is Brontanax, and I spoke to David Holmes, Managing Director at Falconworks BAE Systems, where the concept is coming to life.
2: This is not a drone, yeah, nor is it a demonstrator. It's a pre-production aircraft. We're seeing something here which we expect to have sort of 70 to 80% of the capability you'd expect of a Typhoon, but we're aiming for something which is 20, 25% of the flyaway cost. You know, drones are about swarming, about mass capability and overwhelming the enemy. This thing's different. This is about more surgical capability.
9: With CCAs by their side, fighter pilots will take more of a quarterback role, sending the Loyal Wingman to investigate or prosecute targets. Richard Abalafia is Managing Director at Aerodynamic Advisory.
10: Yeah, I think it's the most exciting new market development we've seen in air power in decades, really. But let's talk about that price for a moment. You know, 80% of the capability for 20% of the price. We really have no idea what the price is. And the more you add features and capabilities to an air vehicle, of course, the more the price goes up, and the more you want range and payload, the more the price goes up. We have no idea.
9: Brontanax is set to be the size of a Hawk jet, and its addition to this spectrum of uncrewed systems could open up a market worth billions.
4: Forces News. 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
0: Despite the rise of drone technology, wars are won and lost at close proximity to gain the edge over enemies, so it's essential for soldiers to be well-versed in close-quarter battle skills. BFBS Forces News has been following a group training to become CQB instructors. In this, our final instalment of our three-part series, we see how good they are at instructing, a warning that the report starts with gunfire. Sophie Kakianis has the details.
11: The students are being tested on how much they can improve the marksmanship of RAF personnel after only a few days of coaching. Staff Sergeant Sabana Gurung is one of the directing staff.
3: We are trying to assess the level of coaching they have done so far, and having the operators, the live student, it is very beneficial for them, so we can understand how they can coach what we have taught them from day one.
11: This training is part of the Army's goal to increase its lethality 30% by 2030. Lance Sergeant Cameron Martin is one of the students on the course.
12: It's good to see the improvement. They're taking it on, they're keen to learn. It's good for us to pass on the knowledge that we've got now over the course of 3-4 weeks there, passing on to them.
11: One of the RAF students improved their score on the pistol by 160%. The last remaining soldiers on the course have survived the final week, getting through over 1,400 rifle and 1,700 pistol magazines each. As close-quarter battle instructors, these soldiers have proven they can make good judgment calls with high-level marksmanship in high-pressure environments and are prepared for whatever terrain the British Army finds itself in, up close and personal with the enemy. Sophie Kakianis, BFBS Forces News, Brecon, Wales.
4: Forces News, Sports.
0: Ex-Manchester City manager Roberto Mancini has been appointed Italy boss for a second time, replacing Gennaro Gattuso. He led the nation to Euro 2020 champions before leaving in 2023. Former Leicester City manager Claudio Ranieri takes over as technical director. Zinedine Zidane has been appointed as the new coach of France. Zidane, who won the World Cup as a player for France in 1998, takes over from Didier Deschamps, who was in the post for 14 years. England bowlers Amy Farrow and Sean Honner say their Commonwealth title hasn't yet sunk in. They claim the gold in the women's pairs, beating Malaysia. Honner, who was England's flag bearer for the opening ceremony, says it was a hard-fought match.
13: It's such a fast-paced format, and, you know, every single bowl counts much more than it would in any other game because it's so quick and sort of little mistakes really matter. So we are just absolutely elated that we've been able to come here and achieve a dream.
0: Sam Sam Tolshard also picked up a gold in the men's singles bowling. And British Army sprinter Maverick Pamphile of St Lucia has narrowly missed out on a place in the men's 400-metre semi-final at the Commonwealth Games. He placed 19th overall.
4: Forces News headlines.
0: Many people are feared to be trapped inside a shopping centre in Japan after a 7.1 magnitude earthquake hit Kyushu, the country's second most populated island. And the Red Cross is warning the situation in France and Spain remains highly volatile as wildfires continue to spread. That's the latest. I'm Tracy Oliver-Shaw.

Ollie Murs featuring Flo Rida. That's Troublemaker on BFBS, the Forces station. Music on the way from Freya Ridings. Also got McFly. Going to play you the new one from Chaka Khan and Snoop Dogg next. And then we are going to get stuck into the work again. We've got a double-decker rollover. I feel like it's going to go today. I have zero intuition. I'm usually wrong, but I feel how I feel.

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2: This one is a rollover. It made its debut yesterday. Here it is. So, as usual, two songs in there, mashed in together. You've got to work out what they are. If you're hearing it for the first time, you're like, aha, Babushka! Yeah, that's the half that we already know from yesterday. What is the other half? That one is all of the question marks still. Any ideas what that could be? Let me know what you're thinking. It's way too soon for any kind of clues. So just keep throwing some stuff at the wall. Anything, any song you've heard of, any artists that you've heard of, why not? Process of elimination. We will get there in the end. Let me know where you're at. Messages at bfbs.com. McFly on the way after Freya Ridings with Weekends.

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McFly, All About You on BFBS, the Forces station. Got Role Model on the way. Yes, I love that one. Also Dasher, plus fresh new music to come shortly as well. And today's track is from Flo. Right now, though, it is Double Decker time and we've had progress. So this one was started yesterday. Pretty much immediately, Kate Bush, Babushka, was guest. But the other half was proving a little trickier until along came Marcus and Selena. Separately, just had a message from Marcus. Definitely process beats by Kasabian, swiftly even followed by Selena, who's in the UK, with "Is Kasabian process beats? I didn't know I was a detective." Whole new life from today, Selena. Now you have this knowledge. Go. Crack some cases, please, but return every day to the Double Decker, because you two are good. You are very, very good. Can you hear it in there now? And it means I get to play it. Absolute tune. So I'll go away and make another Double Decker, and we'll have that tomorrow. But for right now, we can just enjoy Kasabian's process beats.

Process Beats, Ron Kasabian. I think that is my favourite track of theirs. That was off their first album, the self-titled one that's got LSF on it and Clubfoot. Very, very good. So thank you very much to Marcus and Selena, who cracked the double-decker. There will be, of course, another one tomorrow. Role Model on the way after Austin from Dasher.

Big, big fan of that. Role Models, High Hopes 3000 on BFPS, the Forces Station. Right, it is Shark Week. Yeah, Shark Week. If you don't know what that is, basically it's a Discovery Channel thing where they put out loads of programming about sharks. One of the best weeks of the year. I love sharks. I built a Lego shark. He's called Bruce. This is his time to shine. I am going to be speaking to a shark expert later on in the week about the serious side of Shark Week. But let's do the fun side first, which is shark movies, because there's so many of them and they are almost without exception so bad they're good. I'm not talking about Jaws, that's in a different category. That's the original, that's the OG of the shark movies. I'm talking about the more recent ones. They like to go along the horror lines, but also perhaps comedy, perhaps unwittingly comedy. I'm going to pop them in threes because that's always a nice number, isn't it? So I'm going to start off with Sharknado. If you've never seen that, 5 stars. Highly recommend. It is the cult classic franchise, essentially about freak storms that lift particularly man-eating sharks out of the ocean, whirls them up into tornadoes. So you can see the hammerheads floating around, and then wallop, drops them into populated cities like LA. Glorious. Also, and these I haven't seen, but my goodness, do I want to. And I've looked up which each one is about. Wow. Let me start with Avalanche Sharks. This tells the story of a bikini contest that turns into a horrifying affair when it is hit by a shark avalanche. I imagine that would. It's not what you expect. And then Sharks of the Corn, which I've only recently come across. Let me just read you the description. The main Shark of the Corn is a shark-themed series.

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0: I knew you from the newly married Taylor Swift. They've already done some lovely stuff as a couple, giving away a lot of money. I think they gave $2 million to the firefighters charity in the US. Whilst in the other corner, you've got Danny Cipriani, who's launched a GoFundMe to pay for his entire wedding. Dude, what are you doing?
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0: Every week we give you four fresh new music tracks. You vote for your favourite, and on Friday the track of the week is announced. And the one that I'm going to play you today comes from Flo, the British R&B trio. They've got their new album, the second one, coming out on the 7th of August. Not long to wait now if you're a fan. It's called Therapy at the Club. This is the fourth preview single that we have had from them. It's about being stuck in a rut. It is called Remedied.

0: sweating.
1: Oh, now they're done. Flo, Remedied, very upbeat, very poppy R&B. That's from Flo and is one of our four fresh new music tracks for this week. They are up against Cat's Eye with the Animal, Sam Smith featuring the Two City Chorus, Oh Mother, and Chase and Status featuring Jay Huss and Ira with Disgruntled. As soon as you've heard them all, please do vote for your favourite. Obviously, every vote counts. All you need to do is go to bfbs.com/music. There's a listen there. Click next to the one that you like the best. That's you done. And the track of the week will be announced on Friday's Totally Connected after 10 a.m. UK time. Music from Teddy Swims on the way after Charlie XCX with Boom Clap.

0: Charlie XCX, Boom Clap on BFBS, the Forces station. I'm George Ireland. Hope you're doing well wherever you are around the Forces world. If you haven't yet heard our Sonny Federa music special, you're in luck because we're repeating it 7pm UK time today. When I'm done, that will be on. Because your man took a break from what has got to be a very busy, busy life, not only from the music, but the beard maintenance. That thing is immaculate, the beard and the tash. That's got to take some time. It's not the point, though. The point is, his sixth album is out now. It's called Can We Do It All Again? And he had a good old chat with our Joe Carden about all of the tracks, world of dance music and loads more. And this is a bit of a clip from him talking about his favourite songs of the 18 on the album.
1: I'm going to say the new ones because, you know, like, obviously, Some Days, Asking, Think About Us, they're like my biggest records and they mean a lot to me because they've done so well and, you know, the reaction's been crazy. But the newest ones is definitely Feel Again, which is the first track on the album. And then I'd say Let Me Be In Your Arms with Vivian Carr. And then I'm going to go with Love On Fire.
0: Interesting.
1: Love On Fire was recorded, I made that actually about 5 years ago with Lily Allberg, and she actually sang on my track The Moment. And she recorded the whole vocal through an iPhone.
0: Oh, damn.
1: And the way we've actually made that sound, you know, like, you know, it's recorded in a proper studio is actually crazy.
0: That is the Sonny Federa music special, which you can hear again today from 7pm UK time. Really, really nice guy. It is a lovely chat. And obviously our Joe Carden knows his dance music. And, well, speaking of Joe, he will be back on Totally Connected tomorrow after 10am UK time. Latest news is on the way after Teddy Swims with Guilty. After that, I've got a very good takeover track because today, Tuesday, is the day we get a taster from our sister station, Best of British.

0: The UK and Kenya have resolved a diplomatic row that had threatened to derail British Army training in East Africa. Hannah King has the story.
1: Last week, UK officials said Kenya had refused to issue access permits for BATAC, the British Army training unit in Kenya, thus forcing the MOD to cancel all upcoming training deployments. 1st Battalion, the Duke of Lancaster's regiment, were supposed to be heading out to the country this autumn. Forces News understands Kenyan authorities have now granted the licences, clearing the way for future deployments to go ahead. The breakthrough comes after talks between the two governments, with a Kenyan minister describing it as proof the two countries could resolve disagreements through dialogue.
0: The UK government spokesman says Britain remains committed to working closely with the government of Kenya, including progressing the recommendations of the 2025 parliamentary inquiry and the Defence Cooperation Agreement to further strengthen our deep and enduring military partnership. Japanese authorities say many people are trapped inside a shopping centre in the southern coastal city of Kumamoto after a powerful earthquake on Kyushu Island. Witnesses say there was an explosion and a fire at the building. Ryota Mimaki describes the moment the tremors started.
2: We saw a lot of things on the table and on the lid, you know, came down. The initial shock was, I think, about 2 minutes or something, and it was quite big. I've never experienced that big earthquake, so I was not being able to stand still.
0: Firefighters in Spain and France are preparing to tackle more wildfires as temperatures climb towards another heatwave. Hundreds of thousands have already been forced to leave their homes. Ukrainian President Volodymyr Zelensky is at the White House with President Donald Trump, where Patriot missiles are expected to be a major focus of talks. Israeli Prime Minister Benjamin Netanyahu will also attend a meeting to talk over the war with the US and Iran. A French Navy patrol boat appeared to fire a round of gunshots without warning in the English Channel during an interview with the Chateau Home Secretary. Conservative MP Chris Philp was being interviewed about small boat crossings as a French warship passed by about 3 miles off the French coast. The MP shared a clip of the footage on X.
3: Anyone who did cross the Channel and arrive in Dover could be immediately deported within around about a week.
4: Wait about a second, he's just dragging a line to it.
3: Is that a warning shot towards us? I don't know.
4: Well, I was trying to work.
3: Okay.
0: The French authorities say it was part of a training exercise, but Philp believes it was an intimidation tactic to stop the UK covering reports about migrant crossings. The Prime Minister Andy Burnham says plans to expand technical education in schools will help tackle youth unemployment and meet the needs of local businesses. But Tory leader Kevin Badenoch says the real problem is that welfare pays more than work. And ex-Man City manager Roberto Mancini's been appointed Italy boss for a second time. That's the latest. I'm Siobhan Harris.

To the rhythm. Katy Perry featuring Skip Marley, Chained to the Rhythm on BFBS, the Forces station. Yesterday, we launched something very special. If you haven't heard about this yet, what we are hoping very much is that you will see your way right to helping us climb our way to a mountain of cash for military charities. What we would love is if you join forces with us for Operation Summit. This is for the BFBS Big Salute. It's what we're doing this year. So if you could take part in a sponsored climb wherever you are in the forces world and get everyone you know to chip in a bit of money, that would be amazing. You don't need a mountain. Maybe you don't even like mountains. Horrible things. Don't need one. It's fine. Climb however you want. Maybe you've got a machine in your gym. Maybe you've got some stairs. Maybe there's just a little bit of an incline somewhere local to you. Whether you're in Germany or Cyprus, Gibraltar, Canada, wherever you are, there will be something that can be your mountain or an actual mountain if you got one and you like them. However you want to do it, just make it enough of a challenge that it'll press people enough to getting their wallets out. Now, the big BFBS Big Salute Day itself is Thursday, the 8th of October this year. So you can start your challenge off now. You get it done way in advance. You can do it closer to the time, however you want to do it. Just please help us raise a ton of cash by the end of Thursday, the 8th of October. Our BFBS teams around the world will be doing their own climbs as well. 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And we would love you to get in touch and let us know what you're planning so your local team can tell your story as well. 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Now, their projects are available to anyone over 16 who has been in foster care or residential care during their childhoods. 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So you know every single step you do will benefit someone around the forces world. Music on the way from Jack Harlow. Also got a taste of track from our sister station, Best of British, and it's a good one. Very good today. All of that to come after Calvin Harris and Jazzy with Satisfied.

0: baby.
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1: 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So we've got a few of these. We've got Rewind, we've got Beat, we've got Edge and Best of British. You can find all of them via the BFBS app. Really nice and easy. Soundtracks there whenever you want them. No interruptions whatsoever. And Best of British, pretty self-explanatory. Some of the best British artists. And let's face it, we're lucky. It is a very crowded field. And they don't come much bigger than this one. For today, from 1985, from the film of the same name, from the book of the same name, it's Absolute Beginners from David Bowie.

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0: Tame Impala and Jenny Dracula on BFBS, the Forces Station. Last week in Lark Hill, a new solar array covering an area larger than three football pitches was officially opened, enhancing the Army's energy resilience on Salisbury Plain. The project marks a significant step forward in the Army's drive to improve energy efficiency, providing a reliable and sustainable source of energy to support the garrison's day-to-day operations. Major General AJ Smith is the Director of Basing and Infrastructure at the Army. He told Matt Gibbs about the project.
1: So we're here really to celebrate the opening of a Prometheus array. What that means in sort of simple terms, it's a solar array, one of many we're going to put across the country. It's the sixth we've completed, that essentially deliver us cheaper, more resilient electricity to essentially power our barracks and our resources. But it does so in a way that allows us not only to save money, but to increase biodiversity and also to protect us against either price shock or indeed activity that could cause our electricity supply to be damaged. So it gives us resilience whilst benefiting the environment. So since this has been established over the past few months, 73 days have already been delivered from this array where we have drawn no electricity from the national grid in Lark Hill. So very, very impressive indeed. Sometimes we've been able to export electricity to other army camps in the area, which means they're also benefiting. And so we're now saving ourselves real money every single day when this array is generating. So it's really positive.
2: And why is this so important, not only for eco reasons, but obviously for the local environment as well?
1: Yeah, well, some people dismiss the eco reasons. I personally don't. I think the reason that we're doing this is threefold. To save money, which is great. So there's a bit of invest up front, but we save an awful lot of money in our electricity bill as an army. Thing two is we get more resilient electricity. So if anything does happen to a substation or indeed the national grid, then we do have enough energy to keep doing the business that we need to on behalf of our nation. And thing three is, clearly, as you can see around you now, what we now have is a biodiverse environment where our panels are sitting atop it, where species of plant and animal and bird and insect can come and do their thing in a way that I think is really positive for the local community.
2: And this, you're keen to point out, is very much the start.
1: Indeed. So this is the sixth. There are 32 of these going to go up around the country, and that is just a start point. Prometheus, which is the project's name, isn't just about these large arrays that you see in front of you right now. It's also about the solar panels, the PVs, being put on the rooftops of our buildings. So now as we build buildings, where it's possible, we also put solar panels on top of those. So that is now the default. So the start point is this. We're then going to go into microgrids in a more informed way. We're then going to go into battery storage in a more informed way to enable us to make sure we capture every single bit of electricity we generate and use it to the maximum of its capacity. It's just so important because it's doing the right thing. It's doing the right thing by our environment. It's doing the right thing by the taxpayer who's saving money. And it's doing the right thing by our army and making us more resilient.
0: That was Major General AJ Smith, the Director of Basing and Infrastructure at the Army, speaking to Matt Gibbs at Lark Hill Garrison on Salisbury Plain. Bon Jovi on the way after Slater. This is Dance.

Bon Jovi, Living on a Prayer. Zara Larsson on the way. Also got JLS to come. I'm George Ryland. You're listening to BFBS, the Forces Station. Earlier on in the show, I was saying that I've recently discovered there is a Microsoft Excel Championships. It's annual. It's broadcast live on ESPN. Now I've found something even more dystopian. This is the world we live in. Woo! What a time to be alive. There is going to be a fully indoor marathon in the UK this December in IKEA. Oh, that's nice. Now, I've nothing against the store, but if I need anything from there, oh, you can believe it's going to be purchased online. Because I can't go in there. It's like a maze. You can't come off the yellow lines. Otherwise, people get irrationally angry. I don't really care for the meatballs. It's not for me. It's not for me. Now, I have actually done a few marathons. I would not choose to do one indoor. And I did one in Afghanistan. Genuinely, I did the Marine Corps marathon. That was a slog. It was. But this, no. Absolutely not. You have to complete it within 6 hours. Otherwise, meh, you're done. Get out. Apparently, the aid stations will be Swedish themed. Surely you're not going to be offering meatballs to those running around. I mean, the consequences of that could be dire. Terrible cleanup, terrible. It is at least partly going to charity. I think about 16% of it is going to shelter. But yes, it's unique. But there's also ones in France where you have like wine and baguettes and things. Or you could run around an IKEA for 6 hours. Six long, painful hours just running on the yellow. Oh gosh, now I can't even think about it anymore. This is Midnight Sun, Zara Larsson.

0: Nation.
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0: right now. JLS, hottest girl in the world on BFBS, the Forces station. Got some old school Rihanna on the way for you. Kendrick Lamar as well, one of his finest. And after the news, 7pm UK time today, another chance to hear our brand new Sonny Federa music special. This is his chat with our Joe Carden, all about his new album, Can We Do It All Again, which is out now. So they're chatting through the tracks, the world of dance music, his career, and also a little round of this or that.
1: First thing that comes into your head, are you ready? Australia, yeah. Or the UK?
2: UK.
1: Oh, bold. Club nights or day raves?
2: Oh, day raves.
1: Ooh, interesting. Ibiza or Malta?
2: Ibiza, come on.
1: Calvin Harris or David Guetta?
2: Calvin Harris.
1: USBs or vinyls?
2: Well, USB, because I play on them more now, but you know, yeah.
1: Pop or R&B?
2: R&B.
1: Okay, and to get us into the next song very, very quickly, Some Days or Asking?
2: Some Days.
0: David Guetta lost out there. Didn't even hesitate, did he? Straight in Calvin Harris. It's a really lovely chat. So that is the Sonny Federa music special that is on again after the news coming up in just over 10 minutes' time.

Old School Rihanna, that's SOS on BFBS, the Forces Station. I'm George Ryland, I'll be back tomorrow, 4pm UK time. Latest news is on the way after New Religion from Bebe Rexha and Faithless, and another chance to hear the brand new Sunny Federa music special after that.

0: The UK and Kenya have resolved a diplomatic row that had threatened to derail British Army training. Last week, UK officials said Kenya had refused to issue access permits for BATAC, the British Army training unit in Kenya, forcing the MOD to cancel all upcoming training deployments. 1st Battalion, the Duke of Lancaster's regiment, were supposed to be heading out to the country this autumn. But now, a UK government spokesman has confirmed that the Kenyan government has agreed to issue the necessary licences and permissions for exercise Haraka storm to take place in Kenya later this year. Authorities in Japan say people remain trapped, with others believed to be dead, after an earthquake struck a shopping centre. Homes in Kumamoto are also without power. Robert Geller from the University of Tokyo says rescue teams need to prepare for what could come next.
1: Aftershocks are usually smaller than the main shock, and they're completely inevitable when you have a large one like today. Sometimes you might have a magnitude 7 earthquake, and then a day or two later you might have an even bigger one.
0: Firefighters in southwest France say their battle against strong wildfires resembles the fight between David and Goliath, but they have a good strategy to win. More than 200,000 people have fled their homes in the Gironde region. Firefighters also battling wildfires in neighbouring Spain, where the Prime Minister Pedro Sanchez said the tide appears to be turning.
2: Todos aquellos trabajadores y trabajadoras.
3: We have expressed our recognition to all those men and women who fight the fire on the front line in very difficult, very critical hours, but thanks to them, we are indeed turning the tide, and therefore we can begin to see the light at the end of the tunnel.
0: The White House says President Donald Trump has held positive and productive meetings with Ukrainian President Volodymyr Zelensky. The BBC's Paul Adams reports.
4: This was a meeting behind closed doors, away from the TV cameras which caught last year's disastrous encounter in the Oval Office. Donald Trump and Volodymyr Zelensky appear to enjoy a much improved relationship. In a post on social media, accompanied by a picture of the two men smiling broadly, standing side by side, Mr. Zelensky said it had been a good meeting. The two had discussed Ukraine's need for more air defense missiles, as well as ways to reinvigorate the diplomatic process. In Moscow, the Kremlin spokesman Dmitry Peskov denied reports that talks on an aerial ceasefire have been taking place.
0: A French warship appeared to fire 17 live rounds in close proximity to the Conservative Shadow Home Secretary while he was on board a vessel in the English Channel. Chris Philp was being interviewed about small boat crossings when the gunshots were heard. The French authorities say it was all part of a training exercise. And FIFA says it's looking for private investment in its competitions, including the World Cup. Reports suggest President Gianni Infantino will personally earn tens of millions for securing a deal. Europe's governing body, UEFA, has reacted furiously. According to FIFA, a deal will raise more than $10 billion to help grow the game across the globe. That's the latest. I'm Siobhan Harris.
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6: Hey, I'm Joe Carden, and for the next hour, it is all about Aussie DJ and production legend Sonny Federa. He's released his 6th album, Can We Do It All Again? And he's going to be joining us to talk through the tracks.
7: I'm just buzzing to have all these amazing artists on this project. 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
6: 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This is Feel Again on BFBS.

0: It's BFBS, the Four Seas Station. I'm Joe. That is Sonny Federa and Feel Again, the first song off of his new album. And the man joins us right now. Hey, Sonny, how are you doing today?
1: I'm good, mate. How are you?
0: I'm very well. I've got Sonny on FaceTime right now. You have the look of a man who is relieved because the album is out. It exists. You must be so pleased it's here now.
1: Yeah, I'm so happy. It's, you know, you probably know I've been talking about it for a while, but it's been like 5 years in the making. It's really good to have the product or the album into the real world. Well, I'm actually holding one here, look.
0: He's got the vinyl up.
1: I do.
0: It's a big collection. It's called Can We Do It All Again? We'll get onto the album in just a sec, because, you know, like you say, you've been doing this, not to, you know, age you or anything, but you've been doing this kind of thing since you were a teenager. I want to take you back to the start. When did you kind of first know that dance music was your thing?
1: It was actually, like, I'm from Adelaide in Australia, which not many people know of as a city in Australia, but it's where I was born. And, you know, house music, dance music isn't like a massive thing there still now. I went to this club and it was called Electric Circus. I think I was like 18 years old, and I saw Derek Carter play. He's from Chicago. And the sound system, it was actually a Scottish guy that opened the venue. So he was really into his sound. And I've been to loads of clubs in Adelaide, you know, playing quite like commercial music. And I never really heard like house music on vinyl played on a really good sound system. And this was the start. I went there with a couple of my mates and we just all became hooked. And he had a record shop actually upstairs. So the club was, it's underground. It's actually still there.
0: Oh, cool.
1: This club. And yeah, it's a legendary venue in Australia. And yeah, it's what started it all for me.
0: So tell me about those early songs then. What were the songs that kind of influenced you and gave you this love for our little world here?
1: I think it was like Inland Nights, Long Time is one of them. They're like a group from Nottingham, actually. I actually signed to their label, Drop Music. It was one of my first big labels I signed to. I think I was about 23 at the time. They were the tracks, really. Yeah, you know, like Grooves in the Heart as well by D-Light. There's a few bootlegs of that. Yeah.
0: And talk to me about DJs. Who were kind of your big influences? Who were you looking up to at the time and thinking, yeah, I want to see myself there at some point?
1: It was definitely those guys like Derek Carter, Inland Nights, Mark Farina. You know, these are quite like underground house guys, you know, a style like I'd say probably is like Chicago house, like Jack and House. I think like kind of the true pioneers of house music. Yeah, they were definitely my inspiration.
0: Well then, should we take it back in time to one of those songs that kind of inspired all the remixes in that Chicago style?

0: D Light on BFBS, where today is all about this fella.
1: The Sonny Federa Music Special on BFBS, the Forces Station.
0: People say this about you all the time. You put in the work, mate. You put in the graft. You really care about your trade. And I think for a lot of us in the UK, one of the first times we'd ever really known about you in a commercial setting was releasing music with people like NK. What do you think was the first song that you released where you really went, I've made it. I'm a name now?
2: I would say, I think more on a commercial level, I'd say probably like Asking with MK, just like on a house, like kind of house music. I'd say like working with Kashmir, Green Velvet, aka his record label, Casual Records, I did my first album on, and he really helped me like boost into that world. And, you know, I got a lot of respect in Chicago, and I was playing in Miami Music Week, you know, all these cool parties. And yeah, I think that, you know, like playing with guys like Todd Terry and stuff like that. And I think, you know, when that happened, that was kind of a big breakthrough for me. And also signing to Defected Records, that's kind of what convinced me to move to London. And if I didn't move here, I wouldn't be where I am. I think London is the hub for electronic music. Yeah, like the best vocalists are from here, in my opinion. You know, well, the best studios, I should say. They have, you know, from the whole country, you know, the UK and England, Scotland, yeah. But I feel like everyone from like USA and everyone just comes here. And I feel like it's just such a hub for dance music and electronic music.
0: It's the weather, mate. That's what draws everyone here. We have
2: that's what I'm saying, because you can't, like, you're not outside, you're in the studio, aren't you?
3: I want this to last forever. Let's live in the moment.

0: Asking from Aussie dance music icon Sonny Federa, who's with us right now on BFBS. In fact, Sonny, I wanted to talk about Australia. So our audience, right, the military lot, you might know, obviously move around loads. You could be told, right, you've got to go and live in this country for 2 years and do this. As someone who's done this yourself, is there anything that you had back home in Oz that you knew you had to bring with you? Have you got any creature comforts in your London setup?
1: It's funny because like there's like, you know, foods and stuff that I've kind of thought that I really missed, and then I'm like, had them again. I'm like, nah. Like for example, it's like Vegemite, right? That's like it's kind of like Marmite.
0: Yeah.
1: And like now that I've been here so long, I just love Marmite more than Vegemite.
0: We've converted. Lads, he's one of us. Yeah. He's one of us.
1: Yeah.
0: Get my passport,
1: yeah.
0: Honestly.
1: What, you know, I think as well, I've got like British roots. My mum was born here. She was born in Penrith up north in the Lake District. So yeah, it's funny. I think it's because I grew up in Australia and now I've been here like probably almost longer than I've been in Australia. It's just become home now. Yeah, I just love British culture.
0: You've still got that twinge though. You've still got the accent, haven't you? It's the classic. Yeah. It's the nose. It's the homes. It's the O sound, isn't it?
1: Yeah, just speaking. I think it's speaking to a lot of my mates from back home still, and seeing guys on the road like Fisher or Dom Dollar or something like that, you know, just comes out.
0: Listen, stick about. I want to give people a chance to get to know you a little bit better if they don't already. We'll get a tune on first, though. This actually is the collab of yours that introduced a lot of us to Poppy Bascom's voice for the first time from the new album. This is Sonny Federa. It's Think About Us on BFBS.

0: Think About Us on BFBS, the Forces Station. You're on with Joe. Sonny Federa is with us right now. Listen, Sonny, I thought for anyone who doesn't really know you that well, I wanted to do a quick kind of speed round, right? I'm going to put a 20-second timer on. I'm going to give you some like this or that type questions. I want to see how many you can fire through. Are you up for this?
1: Okay. All right, go.
0: First thing that comes into your head, are you ready? Australia or the UK?
1: UK.
0: Oh, bold. Club nights or day raves?
1: Oh, day raves.
0: Ooh, interesting. Ibiza or Malta?
1: Ibiza, come on.
0: Calvin Harris or David Guetta?
1: Calvin Harris.
0: USBs or vinyls?
1: Well, USB, because I play on them more now, but you know, yeah.
0: Pop or R&B?
1: R&B.
0: Okay, and to get us into the next song very, very quickly, some days or asking?
1: Some days.

0: It's BFBS. You're on with Joe. Sonny Federa is with us. Sonny, congratulations. Your new album is out right now. It's called Can We Do It All Again? Big, big hits on there. It's a packed album. If I had to push you for a top three, what are your three favourite records on this new album?
1: Oh, I'm just gonna hold it because I need to have a look again.
0: My man's holding his own vinyl, right? He's got his it's different. He's like, hey, I've done too much work.
1: I'm going to say the new ones because, you know, like, obviously Some Days, Asking, Think About Us, they're like my biggest records and they mean a lot to me because they've done so well and, you know, the reaction has been crazy. But the newest ones is definitely Feel Again, which is the first track on the album.
0: That's that kind of like euphoric kind of hands in the air, a little more trance-inspired, isn't it?
1: Yeah. And then I'd say Let Me Be In Your Arms with Vivian Carr. Mm-hmm. And then I'm going to go with Love On Fire.
0: Interesting.
1: Love On Fire was recorded, I made that actually about 5 years ago with Lily Allberg, and she actually sang on my track The Moment, and she recorded the whole vocal through an iPhone.
0: Oh, damn.
1: And the way we've actually made that sound, you know, like, you know, it's recorded in a proper studio is actually crazy. Like Apple, I'm, you know, going to give you some props for the iPhone, like, don't know how that happened, but yeah, it sounds amazing. And we tried to do it in a like, you know, a proper recording setup. Well, I should, you know, it kind of is a proper recording setup now, but yeah, we tried to do it and couldn't get it sounding the same. So yeah, it's a bit of a mad one, that track.
0: It's interesting, isn't it? Because like, if we were having this conversation 10 years ago, because of like pandemic, remote working, stuff like that, you wouldn't even think to record with an artist recording on their phone. Do you think it's a positive move now that you have all these connections and this ability to do stuff wherever you are?
1: I think for sure, like, you know, it's so easy to just get a USB microphone, you know, and plug it into your laptop, but it's something pretty unique about doing it on an iPhone. And I think someone who's done that a lot is like Fred Again. He's like definitely done some crazy sampling and, you know, it's quite inspiring to see that. And yeah, I'm just so surprised that it's actually ended up, you know, we're putting it out and it just sounds great. Like, it sounds really, really good. And yeah, no, it's just nice to know that you could be like, all right, wherever you are, record an idea and maybe that could actually end up on something, you know?
0: Well, let's get it on, shall we? This is Love On Fire on BFBS.

0: Sonny Fdera, Lily Allberg there, Love and Fire on BFBS from Sonny's new album. I'm Joe, hope you're doing all right today, wherever you find yourself around the forces world. So, Sonny, it is interesting, right? You kind of talked about your favourite songs from the album just then. You mentioned Libby Anker. She's just one of so, so many people you've got collabing with you on this album. Was there anyone you were kind of starstruck by where you were like, how did we manage to get them?
1: Not like starstruck, but like definitely... You know, buzzing, we got her on the record. Mm. You know, like Feel Again has got Kareem Lomax on it. She's actually the singer, but she didn't feature on it. But, you know, it's, I love her voice. Her voice is incredible. I'm just buzzing to have all these amazing artists on this project. It's been such a like long time we've been working on it. And yeah, no, it's so good to have it out.
0: Who's on the wish list? Who would you like to have on future projects?
1: God, okay. I would say Georgia Smith. I think she's got an amazing voice. You know, I'd love to do another record with Becky Hill. I think she's great. And, you know, also I'd love to do a collab with Calvin Harris. I think me and him would definitely do something really sick. We've actually been talking about it, but to make it happen, you know, yeah, we'll see. We'll see.
0: Any ideas? Have you kind of got a sound in mind with Calvin, or is it still just, now we need to sit down in a room
1: at the moment. No, no. I've sent him a few before that he's been into, but, you know, nothing's really happened. But yeah, let's see. Let's see what happens.
0: I'm getting the hopes up now. I really am. In fact, let's get some Calvin on, shall we? This is Satisfy on BFBS.

0: Okay, 100%. You've got all of us hoping for a Sonny and Calvin collab, haven't you? This is BFBS. I'm Joe. Sonny Federa is joining me right now. It'll be interesting when it comes out, because if it comes to pass, because I feel like dance music's in a space right now. You've released this album at a time where everything is very quite minimal, quite airy, quite light sounding. Like, obviously, last year we had the summer of Afro House. We had Morgan Seatree doing an all his like mad upbeat, like high BPM stuff. Where do you think's the next era for dance music?
1: I think this kind of like UK garage sound is definitely popping off right now. Like guys like James Paul and like Silver Bumper, Prosper's kind of like jumping into it as well. Like Kedema, a bit more indie. But I kind of feel like hard dance is going to come back again, because it kind of dropped. It was huge a few years ago. I think what, like 4 years ago? But I feel like it's coming back again for some reason. I just feel like, for example, like Miracle, that kind of like sound, you know, yeah, the one by Calvin. Yeah, I just think it might go a bit harder because everything's gotten a bit slower again. You know, like Afro House kind of brought everything down, and now like Deep House is huge again. Like a lot of tracks that I was producing when I was like, you know, like on Defected, like my track Feeling You and Always Gonna Be, which is about 122 BPM. That sound, I feel like, has come back. Like I'm hearing a lot of stuff sounding like that, you know, that deep house kind of wave, yeah, like Julio Bashmore, Duke DeMont.
0: Yeah.
1: I feel like it's come back now. So if you look at like history, and you know, history does repeat itself.
0: It does. It goes around. Like, it's like come,
1: yeah. I remember one DJ, I can't remember who it was. I think it was actually Mark Farina. He's like, Sonny, it just keeps going around in circles. So if I'm going to predict anything, it's going to be, yeah, I reckon the harder kind of the dance sound is going to come back for sure.
0: Who in that kind of harder space then would be your recommendations? Who do we need to be looking out for?
1: Morgan Seatree for sure, Marlon Hofstadt, Fisher. Yeah, I feel like that kind of area, yeah, for sure.
0: Well, let's get some Morgan on, shall we? This is Hold Me on BFBS.

0: Yes, yeah, that's the one. Or like Dusky Careless. Like that was a
1: Yes.
0: huge record, and I feel like that sound has definitely come back. So like maybe, yeah, reworking that. But you know, like obviously, you can still play that right now, and it's going to sound great. So you don't want to ever touch something that's still good already, you know?
1: And I guess I suppose it depends on the collabs too, right? Doesn't it? With like a lot of these reworkings, I love the fact you see quite a lot of people who aren't traditionally dance vocalists, kind of lending their voice to the songs. Have you got anyone in mind from a not traditional dance background that you'd love to get on a song?
0: Ooh, that is a, yeah, like this is like obviously she's incredible and like, you know, an amazing artist. I'd say Olivia Dean, but like, you know, that, yeah, she's got her own thing going on. So maybe like reworking one of her vocals into a dance record would be sick.
1: That would be really cool.
0: Yeah.
1: Take like a man I need, but like less, bless her, less sad, less downbeat, just a little instance
0: Or
1: of
0: even
1: like,
0: sad, like sad's good.
1: yeah, we take sad every once in a
0: Gives it
1: while.
0: that emotion.
1: Well, I'll tell you what, now you've reminded me of Julio Bashmore, should we get this on?

0: Sonny Federa, Clementine Douglas, and Tell Me on BFBS.
1: The Sonny Federa Music Special. Take control of me. 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
0: Listen, mate, we need to wrap up in a sec. Just quickly, obviously, our audience right now listening to this is all over the world. We've got troops in cold places like the Falkland Islands. We've got people in Southeast Asia, the Mediterranean, the Middle East. Where would be your favourite place in the world to gig? Because we do this all the time. We take DJs and artists out. Like we had Sigma last year, and we took them to a military base in Eastern Europe. If we could take you anywhere in the world to do a gig, where would you go?
2: I don't know where they are, you know. Isn't that like top secret information?
0: Nah,
2: like special forces or that?
0: Well, how about Cyprus? Would you do a Cyprus Napa or something?
2: Yeah, definitely. Definitely. So, do you know what? Cyprus is sick. I played there a few times. Iron Napa, had some good times there.
0: Well, we've got the army just down the road from Iron Napa. So next time you're there, give us a shout, drop in.
2: Yeah, I will.
0: And listen, one final question. If you were to do a gig for the troops, what's your like... in case of emergency, break glass song. What song can you always play and you know it's going to bang no matter the audience, no matter the gig?
2: I would say Gypsy Woman.
0: Yeah.
2: Crystal Waters. Sure, it just goes off. The piano, like, you know, sorry, the rose chords when they come in, it just goes off. Yeah, big one.
0: Oh, God, mate. We'll take a bit of this in the Cypriot sunshine, won't we?

0: Crystal Waters on BFBS, the Forces Station. I'm Joe. This is the Sonny Federa Music Special. That's pretty much our time. Sonny, honestly, it's been such a pleasure. Thank you so much for your time today. To finish off, would you like to introduce that new song with Libby Anker on BFBS?
1: Yeah, hey, this is Sonny Federa, and you're listening to my new track, Let Me Be In Your Arms, with Libby Anker on BFBS.

0: The UK and Kenya have resolved a diplomatic row that had threatened to derail British Army training in East Africa. Hannah King reports.
1: Last week, UK officials said Kenya had refused to issue access permits for BATAC, the British Army training unit in Kenya, thus forcing the MOD to cancel all upcoming training deployments. 1st Battalion, the Duke of Lancaster's regiment, were supposed to be heading out to the country this autumn. Forces News understands Kenyan authorities have now granted the licences, clearing the way for future deployments to go ahead. The breakthrough comes after talks between the two governments, with a Kenyan minister describing it as proof the two countries could resolve disagreements through dialogue.
0: And the UK government spokesperson has now confirmed that Exercise Haraka Storm will take place in Kenya later this year. The White House says President Trump has held positive and productive meetings with the Israeli Prime Minister Benjamin Netanyahu and Ukrainian President Volodymyr Zelensky. The separate behind-closed-doors meetings were held back-to-back, and all three world leaders are now attending the funeral of Senator Lindsey Graham. President Zelensky said he discussed Patriot interceptor missiles with Donald Trump. Authorities in Japan say several people have died after a powerful earthquake struck the southwest of the country. It hit Kumamoto on Kyushu Island, trapping people inside buildings, damaging roads, and leaving thousands of homes without power. Firefighters in southwest France say their battle against strong wildfires resembles the fight between David and Goliath, but they have a good strategy to win it. More than 200,000 people have fled their homes in the Gironde region. Firefighters are also battling wildfires in neighbouring Spain, where the Prime Minister Pedro Sanchez says the tide appears to be turning. Shadow Home Secretary Chris Philp claims the French Navy tried to intimidate him after shots were fired when he was being interviewed on a boat in the English Channel. He says he believes it was linked to his focus on small boat crossings.
2: We encountered an enormous dinghy, a mega dinghy, with about 100 illegal immigrants on it. It then went back to the beach, picked up some more people, and even though there were French police officers on the beach and there were French maritime officers, the French did nothing to stop the embarkation.
0: He has rejected an explanation that the gunfire was part of a routine training exercise and says he'll raise the incident with France's ambassador. French authorities insist the exercise was planned. Ruby Evans says she's delighted to have won Wales' first gold at the Commonwealth Games in Glasgow. She won the gymnastics floor final with England's Abigail Martin and Shante Eve Amakwa picking up the silver and bronze medals. Evans says she's super proud.
3: For floor, I knew I wanted to come out here and do well, and I wanted to win something for my country, whether it was a gold, silver or bronze. I definitely knew I wanted something. If I didn't, people forgive you, but there's no pressure, but I just knew I wanted to do that.
0: And that's the latest. I'm Siobhan Harris.

Beyonce with Him for the Weekend on BFBS, the Forces Station. Very happy Tuesday to you. How good was it hearing the music special with Sonny Federa in conversation with Joe Carlin? Just what an incredible talent. And I'm sure 2026 for the summer festival season is going to be absolutely awesome for him. Got so much great music coming up in the next hour, including some Gigi Perez from REM and this from Olivia Rodrigo and Drop Dead.

Alex Warren, Joe Jonas and Burning Down on BFBS, the Forces station. It's Jess Bracey. Now, you might have seen this over on our social media channels, but BFBS Forces News reporter James Wharton joined none other than King Charles yesterday for a visit to RAF Marham. I love Marham. I've never been, but I hear it's a pretty cool place because they have the mighty F-35 there. Now, His Majesty is the station's honorary Air Commodore, a role he took up in 2023. And while there, he met personnel that have recently returned from defending RAF Akrotiri against drone attacks and got a close-up look at the UK's fleet of F-35B Lightning jets. And most charmingly, though, he was presented with some honey produced on the base, aptly called Buzzed Lightning. I absolutely love that. You can see more about that on the Forces News socials and on the website, Forces News.

Imitation of Life on a VFBS with the Forces Station. Now, coming up soon, we're hearing from the incredible Forces Wives Challenge team, who are taking on quite an epic expedition, all in aid of raising funds and raising awareness of the amazing work that they do. After Gigi Perez and Sarah.

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0: and Meet Me in Love on BFBS, the Forces station. So Forces Wife Challenge have their annual event coming up in September in the UK. George Ryland caught up with CEO and founder Heather Sharp to get the details. Just before that, she found out what they do for the rest of the year.
1: Real range of challenges, from local low-level walks in your local area all the way to rock climbing in Snowdonia, to horse riding, sailing, canoeing in Sweden, skiing in Sweden, everything you can imagine, paddleboarding in Scotland. And we had our first challenge across in Northern Ireland this year, which was fantastic.
2: What would you say is the absolute best thing about being part of it?
1: That real sense of camaraderie and sense of belonging. So I'm actually ex-military myself, and I got that real sense of camaraderie when I was serving and really wanted to emulate that within our community. And so we use it, if you like, the military adventure training model to really create that same sense of belonging. So I think that would be something that always gets fed back to us, is how people really feel a sense of pride and a sense of community.
2: And you get to do fun stuff, including your annual event, which is coming up in September. Tell us about that.
1: Every year we climb Penavan in the Brecon Beacons. It's a fantastic event. This will be our 9th year of doing it. And it's taking place on the 26th of September. So we would love more of our members to come along and to experience the incredible FWC vibe, as we call it. There's more details on our website, and you just sign up there.
2: Now, everyone who's a member is welcome to take part in this. It's a £20 entry fee, and it is for all abilities. Forgive my ignorance. What actually does this involve? Do you need specialist kit? Are we talking crampons or just some walking shoes?
1: No. Often this will be people's first mountain that they've ever climbed. So we walk up in a big group of however many people there are. We go at the pace of the slowest person. So this is a real opportunity to talk, to chat to as many people as possible, to get to know people. It isn't an event to run to the top. You'll get sent a kit list. Main things is basic walking kit, pair of walking boots, and probably waterproofs, sadly. Although you won't believe it now.
2: How long does it take?
1: Does depend on the speed and the weather and everything, but maybe 3 hours. And then at the bottom, we normally have drinks and some chocolate, and we just have a chat at the bottom, and then people go their separate ways. So it's a really nice event because it's a one-day challenge. If you've never done one of our events before, you can turn up, see what you think without committing too much time.
2: And talk us through when you need to get your entries in by.
1: The entry fee includes one of our annual t-shirts. So yeah, the entries will be in by the middle of August, so that gives us time to order the t-shirts. You can enter after that up until the 11th of September, but it's just that's when you can guarantee your correct t-shirt sizes by the 15th of August.
0: What they do is just so inspirational. That is CEO and founder Heather Sharp of Forces Wives Challenge on BFBS, the Forces station. To find out more, head on over to forceswiveschallenge.org.

and tastes so good. It's BFBS, the Forces Station. Now, how much have you gotten into darts since the Luke Littler effect? I know I certainly have. We had a darts night in Bahrain a few months ago, and it was just incredible to watch. Honestly, so many people are getting into it. He has been called the Lionel Messi of darts, but soon you might have the chance to take on Luke Littler thanks to a new event. The Dart Sensation is giving amateur players a chance to take on the world champion for a cool £500,000 prize in an event called Beat Luke Littler. That's not easy to say. Taking place on October 30th, the event is open to anyone aged 12 and over, with 20 hopefuls eventually selected to face Littler. And that's in the show. In a video, Littler said, "Reckon you could beat me in a game of darts? Let's go." Oh, I love it. Game face, challenge accepted.

0: It was almost love. It was almost love. Yo,
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It is Haven and Caitlin Aragon with I Run on BFBS, the Forces Station. Jess Bracey with you. Now, IRF swimmer called Paul Carr Booth has missed out on a place in the men's 50-metre breaststroke final at the Commonwealth Games after finishing 13th overall in the semi-final heat. Corporal Booth placed 7th in the second semi-final group with a time of 28.06 seconds with just 0.55 of a second off reaching the top 8 to advance. Now, South Africa's Michael Hooley, who held the Games record in the men's 50-metre breaststroke, qualified the finals in the top spot with England's Adam Ramsey Petey also advancing to the final. You can read more about that story along with the other news in the world of Forces Sports over on our website. It is bfbs.com/Commonwealth and forcesnews.com.

Ariana Grande and Hate That I Made You Love Me. It's BFBS, the Forces Station. Got Robbie Williams and Millennium taking you up to all your latest headlines after this from Nothing But Thieves. I remember this being played at the closing ceremony for the Invictus Games, going, come on, Invictus Games 2027 in Birmingham. And it just, oh, absolutely gave me the chills. This is Nothing But Thieves and Overcome.

0: The UK and Kenya have resolved a diplomatic row that had threatened to derail British Army training. Last week, UK officials said Kenya had refused to issue access permits for BATAC, the British Army training unit in Kenya, forcing the MOD to cancel all upcoming training deployments. A UK government spokesperson has confirmed that the Kenyan government has now agreed to issue the necessary licences and permissions for Exercise Haraka Storm to take place in Kenya later this year. The White House says President Trump has held positive and productive meetings with Ukrainian President Volodymyr Zelensky. Paul Adams from the BBC reports.
1: This was a meeting behind closed doors, away from the TV cameras which caught last year's disastrous encounter in the Oval Office. Donald Trump and Volodymyr Zelensky appear to enjoy a much improved relationship. In a post on social media, accompanied by a picture of the two men smiling broadly, standing side by side, Mr. Zelensky said it had been a good meeting. The two had discussed Ukraine's need for more air defense missiles, as well as ways to reinvigorate the diplomatic process. In Moscow, the Kremlin spokesman Dmitry Peskov denied reports that talks on an aerial ceasefire have been taking place.
0: Japanese authorities say many people trapped inside a shopping center in the southern coastal city of Kumamoto after a powerful earthquake on Kyushu Island. Witnesses say there was an explosion and a fire at the building. Ryota Mimaki describes the moment the tremor started.
2: We saw a lot of things on the table and on the lid, you know, came down. The initial shock was, I think, about 2 minutes or something, and it was quite big. I've never experienced that big earthquake, so I was not being able to stand still.
0: The next 24 hours will be critical for the continuing wildfires in Spain and France. A new heat wave is on the way, which could bring temperatures of 40 degrees. A French naval patrol boat appeared to fire a round of gunshots without warning in the English Channel during an interview with the Chateau Home Secretary. Conservative MP Chris Philp was being interviewed about small boat crossings as a French warship passed by about 3 miles from the French coast. The MP shared a clip of the footage on X.
3: Anyone who did cross the channel and arrive in Dover could be immediately deported within around about a week.
4: Wait about a second, he's just dragging a line to it.
3: Is that a warning shot towards us? I don't know.
4: I was trying to work.
3: Okay.
0: The French authorities say it was all part of a training exercise, but believes it was an intimidation tactic to stop the UK covering reports about migrant crossings. The Prime Minister has announced a major shake-up of schools to get more young people into work. From 2028, 14-year-olds in England will be able to combine technical and academic subjects. And ex-Man City manager Roberto Mancini has been appointed Italy boss for a second time. Meanwhile, Real Madrid great Zinedine Zidane has been appointed as the new head coach of France. That's the latest. I'm Siobhan Harris.

It's Pink Pantheress and Illegal on BFBS, the Forces station. Before that, playing the Caesars and Check It Out. I haven't heard that track in absolutely ages. Always reminds me of passing my driving test back in like the early noughties, and that song was everywhere. Hope you're keeping safe and well, and you're part of the Forces world in Germany, Gibraltar, Cyprus, across the UK, out in the Falkland Islands, with music still to come from Somba, Doja Cat, but now this proper feel-good track, and then Naked Ladies, 1 week.

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Now, before the news, we were talking all things Commonwealth Games. 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

0: Davos and Leave Me on a BFBS. So looking at this week's episode of SITREP, the programme is dedicated to looking at the changes to the Armed Forces Bill, which is currently progressing through Parliament. Professor Michael Clark says the bill, which is renewed every 5 years, has to get things right.
1: Well, it's a very good time to get it right because, of course, I mean, these bills come up every 5 years and you can always tweak them in the middle of the cycle. But this Armed Forces Bill is really trying to get it right when the Defence Investment Plan, probably only part one of it, has got to get it right, and the Strategic Defence Review has got to get it right. Everything has got to start moving in the same direction more coherently than it has done in the past.
0: One major change is the proposal to allow the military to defend its own bases against drone attacks. John Parker, former fighter pilot and now CEO of a drone consultancy, says that would allow commanders to organise a robust response to any incursion.
2: Once we've focused thought, people will then have a responsibility. That responsibility will then drive the commanders to want more competent capabilities. Those more competent capabilities will make us safer. So I think it's a step in the process, a necessary step in the process. I don't think it's the answer. I think it's more of a tripwire to get a military command to understand the exam question and to be able to start to answer it.
0: And a former Deputy Chief of the General Staff, Lieutenant General Sir Nick Pope, says the bill looks good in places, but says there are some elements that have not been addressed.
3: To me, it doesn't really address two rather larger issues, which is about the national preparedness and willingness to think differently about uncertain futures and whether we need to legislate for that. And secondly, it doesn't get after the issue of money. And how much of our national wealth are we prepared to put behind the defence system and then behind the national resilience system? Until we agree an approach on that, you could argue that this is necessary but not addressing the big issues.
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just incredible. Absolutely love a bit of Snow Patrol. Always reminds me of like leaving school back in 2006 and just laying in fields in Gloucestershire listening to a bit of Snow Patrol. Oh, I'm getting all nostalgic now. Another Now and 54 Ultra. This is Talk To You.

is Hoosiers and Worries About Ray. It's BFBS, the Forces Station. We were talking about drones for this week's episode of SITREP. Elsewhere in the world of defence, Ukraine is operating a drone that's super quiet and is able to navigate without GPS, making it hard for the Russians to spot and engage. So in the drone war with Russia, the Hornet stands head and shoulders above the rest. This one-way attack drone has been widely used by the Ukrainian military to disrupt the Russian ground lines of communications into Crimea. So if you're into your tech, then this one is definitely worth a read. You can find out more about that story along with today's other news stories in the world of defence, forcesnews.com.

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7: Me not working hard. Yeah, right. Picture that with a Kodak. Or better yet, go to Times.

I still absolutely love the fact that a Guinness World Record was made this month, because there were a record number of ball caps at a pitbull gig. I am so here for that. I think our Joe Carden was actually one of those. It is Pitbull Neo and Afrojack on VFVS. Time now for some Bella Kay.

It's BFBS, the Forces Station. Now, coming up soon, got all your latest headlines. And then we've got fresh new music on the way from Cat's Eye. But Chapel Roan, Hot to Go, taking you to the news after Razorlight and Golden Touch.

0: The UK and Kenya have resolved a diplomatic row that had threatened to derail British Army training in the country. Last week, Kenya had refused to issue access permits for Bataks, enforcing the MOD to cancel all upcoming training deployments. But now it's agreed to issue the necessary licences for Exercise Haraka Storm to take place in Kenya later this year. The US President's been hosting world leaders at the White House before the funeral of Republican Senator Lindsey Graham. Donald Trump met Vladimir Zelensky for discussions that the Ukrainian leader said were about license agreements for Patriot interceptor missiles. Mr. Trump separately met Israeli Prime Minister Benjamin Netanyahu. Firefighters in Spain and France are preparing to tackle wildfires as temperatures climb towards another heatwave. Hundreds of thousands have already been forced to flee their homes. A French Navy patrol boat appeared to fire a round of gunshots without warning in the English Channel during an interview with the Shadow Home Secretary. Conservative MP Chris Philp was being interviewed about small boat crossings as a French warship passed by around 3 miles from the French coast. The MP shared a clip on X.
1: Anyone who did cross the channel and arrive in Dover could be immediately deported within around about a week. Is that a warning shot towards us? I don't know.
2: Well, it's trying to work. Yeah.
1: Okay.
0: The French authorities say it was part of a training exercise, but Chris Philp believes it was an intimidation tactic to stop the UK covering reports about migrants. Families on Universal Credit could get more than £4,000 a year to help young people start apprenticeship. So the bursaries are designed to tackle youth unemployment by helping families who would otherwise lose benefits. Ministers have also announced plans for 14-year-olds in England to study technical qualifications linked to local employers. General Secretary of the Association of School and College Leaders, Pepe Diazio, has concerns.
3: How do I make sure that we can get them into our schools and colleges? And how can we make sure that there's the pipeline and the curriculum that link those young people into the apprenticeships? Because that's the key aspect, making sure that young people are able to get into the world of work once they have those initial qualifications.
0: European football nations will discuss boycotting the World Cup if FIFA pushes ahead with plans to sell off parts of the organisation to private investors. The world governing body is seeking to raise £3 billion with the move. Sky's Rob Harris explains that refusing to play in FIFA competition shows how angry UEFA is.
4: That is the strength of feeling of concern, particularly about the lack of transparency from FIFA about this whole new strategy that would transform football as we know it. A bit like those Super League plans that UEFA crushed a few years ago.
0: And former Top Gear presenter Richard Hammond has been fined £999 after being caught speeding twice in the space of 3 weeks. That's the latest. I'm Siobhan Harris.
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In the dark on BFBS, the Forces Station, before that Bruno Mars and 24K Magic. How's it going? It's Jess Bracey with you for one more hour right across the Forces world. Hope you've had a good Tuesday. Got music still to come from Jay-Z and Linkin Park with Numb. After David Guetta, I Don't Wanna Wait. Let's make

Just such an iconic collaboration, this one. Linkin Park, Jay-Z and Numb on BFBS. Now, British Army Rugby League star Captain Ella Donnelly has made a scoring start to her England career in their away victory over France. Captain Donnelly crossed the try line in the first half at Stade Ernest Wallen in to lose as England blew France away in a 38-4 win. I know that team are just so incredibly strong. So good to see. The Soldier started her international debut as an interchange and will be hoping her starring role off the bench will have impressed selectors ahead of October's World Cup. So rooting for you. What a career that's going to be. Addison Ray.

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Oh, and the music video with a flip phone. Iconic, honestly. Tim Wayne and Old Dilemma. It's BFBS, the Forces Station. 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

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This is just absolutely brilliant. Fresh new music from Cat's Eye. It's Animal.

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How stunning is this? Her latest track, Be Her, on BFBS. Music still to come from Harry Styles and Daniel Powter. But yesterday, we were so excited to announce our BFBS Big Salute campaign for 2026 Operation Summit, because there are so many incredible mountain ranges across the Forces world, like where I'm based in Iron Valley. We've got Snowdon on our doorstep. You've got Trudos Mountains in Cyprus, the Rock of Gibraltar. And we want you to take on a physical or virtual mountain to raise a mountain of cash for some incredible charities. You've got until now, until Thursday the 8th of October, to get involved with this one. To find out more information and to sign up for the FBS

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live in concert recently. I bet he was just incredible. I bet this one was just an absolute fan favourite. Aperture on BFBS, the Forces Station. Very good evening if you're joining us in Bryce Norton. If you're up late, maybe you're working, going on the night shift, you're doing a late night gym workout session. The RF Bryce Norton Squash Club is back again tomorrow from 5 p.m. until 7 p.m. down at the Bryce Norton Squash Course. Get fit, have fun on court. All abilities are welcome, from absolute beginners to hardcore professionals. I did squash a few weeks ago here in our valley, and I was like, I am terrible at squash. I think it terrifies me because when I was posted to the Falkland Islands, one guy got a squash ball in the eye, had to be medevaced out. So yeah, have a little bit of a fear when it comes to squash. Just practice makes perfect though, right? Yeah.

Such a brilliant track. I absolutely love her work. Gracie Abrams and Look At My Life on BFBS, the Forces Station. That is it for me. Thank you so much for your company over the last couple of hours. Nikki Smith coming up after all your latest headlines. However you're spending the rest of your day, hope it's a good one.

0: The White House says President Trump has held positive and productive meetings with Ukrainian President Volodymyr Zelensky. The BBC's Paul Adams reports.
1: This was a meeting behind closed doors, away from the TV cameras which caught last year's disastrous encounter in the Oval Office. Donald Trump and Volodymyr Zelensky appear to enjoy a much improved relationship. In a post on social media, accompanied by a picture of the two men smiling broadly, standing side by side, Mr. Zelensky said it had been a good meeting. The two had discussed Ukraine's need for more air defence missiles, as well as ways to reinvigorate the diplomatic process.
0: The UK and Kenya have resolved a diplomatic row that had threatened to derail British Army training in the country. Last week, Kenya had refused to issue access permits for Bata, forcing the MOD to cancel all upcoming training deployments. But now it's agreed to issue the necessary licences and permissions for Exercise Haraka Storm to take place in Kenya later this year. Several people have died after an earthquake struck southern Japan, causing a shopping centre to collapse. The 6.8 magnitude quake hit Kamamoto Island on Kyushu Island. The next 24 hours will be critical for the continuing wildfires in Spain and France. A new heat wave is on the way, which could bring temperatures of 40 degrees Celsius. The Shadow Home Secretary, Chris Philp, claims the French Navy tried to intimidate him after shots were fired when he was being interviewed on a boat in the English Channel. He believes it was linked to his focus on small boat crossings.
2: We encountered an enormous dinghy, a mega dinghy, with about 100 illegal immigrants on it. It then went back to the beach, picked up some more people, and even though there were French police officers on the beach and there were French maritime officers, the French did nothing to stop the embarkation.
0: The MP has rejected an explanation that the gunfire was part of a routine training exercise and says he'll raise the incident with France's ambassador. French authorities insist the exercise was planned. The Prime Minister has announced a major shake-up of schools to get more young people into work. From 2028, 14-year-olds in England will be able to combine technical and academic subjects. The government's also introducing bursaries to help some universal credit families support teenagers into apprenticeships. The Prime Minister, Andy Burnham, has hit out at FIFA's plans to sell off some ownership of its competitions, including the World Cup. He says football belongs to the people, not investors, after the governing body announced it's going to seek this private investment. Sky reporter Rob Harris has details about the lead investor group.
3: The CEO of Thrive Eternal is Josh Kushner. He is the brother of Donald Trump's son-in-law, Jared Kushner. And this will raise further questions about the links between Gianni Infantino and Donald Trump.
0: UEFA has reacted furiously and isn't ruling out a boycott of FIFA events. That's the latest. I'm Siobhan Harris.
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It's Cat's Eye, and that is Internet Girl on BFBS, the Forces Station. And before that, it was Feeder with Buck Rogers. What a good tune that is. Haven't heard that for a while. By the way, Cat's Eye are one of our bands that you can vote for on Fresh New Music this week. It's bfbs.com/music. And, you know, there is a whole story behind Cat's Eye. If you haven't seen the documentary, I think it's on Netflix, about how the band were formed. It took 2 years.

I Blind, it is Semi-Charmed Life. So yeah, I was just saying about Cat's Eye and how they were all put together, the girls, and they are one of your fresh new music choices for this week. Their new single is called Animal. We've also got Flo with Remedied. You've got Sam Smith featuring the Two City Chorus, Oh Mother, and Chase and Status. I love that song. Disgruntled featuring Jay Huss. But it is over to you to decide upon the track of the week, announced on Friday at 10 o'clock on Totally Connected. Now, talking about Cat's Eye, they belong to the K-pop world, and so do these lot. It's 50-50, and this

BFBS, it is Nikki Smith then with you. I've just been putting together this week's chart for Sunday at 5 o'clock UK time. And this lot, Silver Bumper, are doing pretty well at the moment. But I tell you who seems to have grabbed the chart for this weekend, just a heads up, is Sienna Spyro. She's got a new album out, of course, so all of the singles will be there. Check it out on Sunday with Elliot.

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Oh, cardboard box, and that is Flo. I do remember, actually, when I used to live in Wales with my mum and dad, when my dad was used to be in the RAF, actually, there used to be a station called RAF Broadie, which is on the south coast. And I can remember when we were about to move, my mum and dad got all these boxes, as you do, of course, when you're packing and stuff. And I can remember the best fun we had. Now, this is obviously a big memory in my mind. The best fun we had was when we got in this cardboard box. We used to roll each other down in my garden because it was sort of on a bit of a slope, and we spent the whole day doing that, and it was hilarious. I can actually remember it now, how much fun it was in the summer holidays. You see, that's all you need, just a bit of a cardboard box these days. None of your Apple stuff and your

0: Hi to Aura. How we do? It's party on BFBS. Oh, good memories of rolling around in a cardboard box. Did have a little chuckle to myself while you were listening to that. Now, a team of three RAF personnel have just returned from climbing Mount Kilimanjaro in Tanzania to raise money for the RAF Benevolent Fund. And the team comprising of personnel from RAF Bryce Norton and UK MAMS took on the challenge with one goal in mind: to break a record. Gemma Lee James spoke to AS1 Rowan, a logistics mover from the RAF Bryce Norton, and also why every step up Africa's highest peak will make a difference. First, she asked what it felt like to reach the summit.
1: It was absolutely incredible. 100% success rate across the team. Being at the top and seeing that view was completely breathtaking, and it's hard to put into words, really.
2: Just give us a little recap of the challenge, because you were looking to break a record.
1: To break the current altitude record with the RAF Benevolent Fund's charity flag, which my team previously set at Everest Base Camp at 5,364 metres, and we did break it. We've now taken it up to 5,895 metres.
2: So you've broken your own record.
1: Yeah, that's correct.
2: So, I mean, what does 5,895 metres actually feel like? Can you actually feel that altitude?
1: Absolutely. I mean, the altitude was definitely the main factor, which everybody struggled with when we live in a country where there's not really any elevations higher than, I think it's about 1,300 metres. You can't really train for altitude anywhere local, so heading over there and jumping up to altitude for a week is going to be a struggle in anyone's book.
2: I mean, that sounds like it was a real physical climb. I mean, how do you stay mentally positive when you're absolutely exhausted like that?
1: So to stay positive and maintain focus really was just to keep our eyes on the goal, which was making it to the summit and breaking that record. 9 hours later, after climbing through the night in, I think at some point it was minus 20 to 25 degrees Celsius, we eventually made it to the top in time for sunrise.
2: Oh, you must have had incredible views there.
1: Oh, the views are absolutely, you couldn't compare them to anything else.
2: I hope you had a camera with you.
1: There's plenty of pictures. I've also put together a big GoPro video as well, which can be found on the RAF Benevolent Fund Facebook page.
2: Oh, fantastic. So people that weren't able to sort of join you in the journey can sort of virtually be there with you as well.
1: Absolutely.
2: So as team leader, how was it that you kept everybody else's spirits up?
1: One of the highlights, I'd say, of the entire expedition was the summit push. Everyone had woken up on about 2 to 3 hours sleep at 2,300 hours. Now, something had gotten into me. I woke up, yes, sleep deprived, but in a very, very good mood. Everybody was quite silent and just concentrating, and I thought, right, let's lift the mood a bit. So for the majority of the climb up to the summit, I was actually leading just a load of sing-alongs, of which everyone can join in with. We got to around about 5,200 metres or so, and the guides are looking at each other thinking, any minute now he's going to stop, like he's not going to be able to breathe properly. And no, I was still going at about 5,700 metres. And
2: what were you singing?
1: Bit of Wonderwall, 500 Miles, Sweet Caroline, and anything to boost the morale.
2: Anything uplifting. Any take that in there?
1: Yes, there was a little bit of take that. The main thing was some of the people at the summit even thanked me for leading that, because it kept their minds focused. It took their mind away from the pain of climbing.
2: I mean, what does it feel like knowing that all the pain, exhaustion, freezing temperatures has helped raise money for an RAF family who, you know, genuinely need that support?
1: It's absolutely incredible. Of course, the Benevolent Fund is non-government funded. It only depends on people fundraising and any donations. So to put over £2,300 together to go towards the cause, it's an incredibly rewarding feeling.
2: So you've climbed Everest Base Camp, you've now done Kilimanjaro. What is next, Rowan?
1: Well, I don't want to get too far ahead of myself. It's going to take a lot of planning. But next, I do have my eyes on Aconcagua, which is South America's highest summit at 6,971 metres.
2: Wow, there's absolutely no stopping you, is there?
1: Absolutely not. But of course, there is a record set, which I'd love to get out there to everybody. So that is a challenge to anybody who wishes to take it on. And I encourage you to try and break our current record.
0: That would be amazing, wouldn't it? That is AS1 Rowan speaking to Gemma Lee James. If you'd like to support their challenge, climbing up Mount Kilimanjaro for the RAF Benevolent Fund, you can check out the video with the fundraising link on BFBS Bryce Norton Facebook page. And well done, guys. That is like a really big challenge. I have to say, I've never wanted to do that, but I'm glad that other people do it to raise money for charity. I'm holding on.

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one from Chaka Khan and Snoop Dogg is Boogies in My Soul. It's BFBS. Now, if that challenge of climbing a big mountain like Kilimanjaro has maybe given you some food for thought, but you don't actually fancy doing it for real like me, then how about doing it for the BFBS? Big Salute Operation Summit is on. We'd like you to do it any way you can. You can just climb up a stepladder, you can climb on a chair. 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

Summit Challenge, of course. I did say you can climb on a chair or climb on a stepladder. Obviously, health and safety comes into this. Do not do anything too crazy. Thursday the 8th of October, then, is our big salute day.

station. Nikki Smith with you. Now, up next is Taylor, of course, with I Knew It, I Knew You from the Toy Story 5 film. Yet to see Odyssey, the big one in the box office at the moment. 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

If you're listening in Brunei, I've got to leave you now as your breakfast show about to begin with Honour. And you have a great rest of your day. And I'll be back very soon. Ella Henderson and Rudimental to take you to the news with Alan.

0: The US military says the IRGC have launched multiple ballistic missiles from Iran on US forces based in the Middle East. US Central Command says all of these were successfully intercepted, adding that the US forces remain vigilant and at a high state of readiness. The US president has been hosting world leaders in the White House before the funeral of Republican Senator Lindsey Graham. Donald Trump met Vladimir Zelensky for discussions that the Ukrainian leader says were about license agreements for Patriot interceptor missiles. Mr. Trump separately met Israeli Prime Minister Benjamin Netanyahu for talks described as positive and productive by the White House. The UK and Kenya have resolved a diplomatic row that had threatened to derail British Army training. Siobhan Harris reports.
1: Last week, UK officials said Kenya had refused to issue access permits for BATUK, the British Army training unit in Kenya, forcing the MOD to cancel all upcoming training deployments. 1st Battalion, the Duke of Lancaster's regiment, was supposed to be heading out to the country this autumn. But now a UK government spokesperson has confirmed that the Kenyan government has agreed to issue the necessary permissions for Exercise Haraka Storm to take place in Kenya later this year after all.
0: The government has said some parents on benefits will be given up to £4,500 a year to encourage their children to start apprenticeships under plans to encourage young people into work. Andy Burnham said he wanted to strike a balance in the education system between prioritising academic and technical skills. These teenagers in Manchester say they like being given a choice.
2: I feel like I just learn better and get better at subjects where I can do hands-on work and I'm not just sat at a desk.
3: Your better degree can lead to more jobs, like wanting to take you in, and it could help people have a better life in the future.
4: These kind of courses where you're very hands-on and practical give you that kind of starting step of experience, and then potentially you can take that into work experience opportunities.
0: Andy Burnham has attacked plans by football's world governing body FIFA to seek more private investment. Writing on X, the Prime Minister said football belongs to the fans and that the World Cup is not a product. It's after FIFA put forward proposals to create a new subsidiary that will oversee events and sell some of it to investors. The plans have also been criticised by Europe's football authority, UEFA. Henry Winter is a football writer.
5: Obviously, there'll be a fans' revolt against this because they're fairly disgusted, particularly with the ticket prices, as we saw in the World Cup. It'd be interesting to see how FIFA Pro, who are the global players' union, how they react to this, because what this is going to mean, if you've got venture capitalists, even though FIFA say there'll be no sporting interference, the fact is that it will be in their interest to commercialise the World Cup even more because it generates more funds.
0: You can find more news and sport on our website at forcesnews.com. But for now, that's the latest. I'm Lisa Hartle.
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Alex Warren, it's Fever Dream, it's BFBS at the Forces Station. How you doing then? Nikki with you, Professor Green before that, and Need You Tonight. We'll have some showbiz on the way. Here's a bit of the Jonas Brothers next then, and Strong Enough.

we can't go any further without talking about Love Island. It's all over for another year. Yes, after 8 weeks of villa drama, recouplings, bombshells and romance, it has officially come to an end as of yesterday. We're talking Monday 27th, just in case you're still on your Tuesday or your Wednesday, whatever day you are on around the Forces world. Yes, Mayor Jammer crowning Series 13 winners. It was a public vote, of course, and as ever, the final episode kicked off with a look back at the Islanders' last 24 hours in the villa. Yeah, so were you happy? Yes, following the public vote, the final three couples, Lorenzo Alessi, Julia Matrak, were crowned this year's winner. You can tell that I've been following it because I can't even pronounce the girl's name, but they were pronounced the winners and they get a share of £50,000 for just lying in the sun and snogging each other. It's all over for another year. I have to say, I did watch the beginning of it because there's an Irish guy that my friend knew.

0: thought it was quite apt playing Britney Spears and Toxic after we've been talking about Love Island. It's BFBS. Now, talking also of TV, do you like what you see? 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Do let us know. We've got our BFBS survey and your feedback is welcome, please, that we would like to hear. And just by filling that in, then you'll go into a draw to win yourself some shopping vouchers. 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It doesn't take as long as you've done it before. Should take you a lot less time now. You may notice that. So best of luck in the random draw.
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2: The

Yes, Madonna is Danceteria on BFBS, her latest single, and talk about drama. What with drama on Love Island, drama with Madonna. I mean, she knows how to create it and has done and has continued to do so with her latest album, of course. Brilliant stuff. I love how she keeps reinventing. I mean, if I can look like that at 67, there's a lot of Botox action going on there, but do you know what I mean? Needing You next, then David Morales and The Face, and then we'll have some show bites with Peter on the way after that.

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2: Hi, I'm Peter Johnson, and here's a roundup of your latest showbiz and entertainment news. Now, if you're a big fan of cinema, you may already know that Christopher Nolan has very particular rules on the sets of his movies. The director himself has said he forbids cigarettes and mobile phones, while Anne Hathaway's also claimed he once banned chairs. Now, during the filming of Nolan's latest film, The Odyssey, he added something else to the banned items list. Ugg boots. The director explained his decision, saying there are certain things that remind you you're in the real world, as opposed to the world we're trying to create. The Ugg boots were a signifier of modernity. Now, apparently Emily Blunt was the first person to fall foul of the rule. Elsewhere, a release date has been set for the forthcoming Snoop Dogg biopic. The project was first announced in 2022, but it's been in limbo for a number of years. Universal Pictures have now confirmed the new movie, entitled Snoop, will hit cinemas in August 2027. Craig Brewer will be in the director's chair, while Outer Banks star Jonathan Davis will play the lead role. Beyond that, though, details are scarce. However, Snoop has said that production is expected to begin this summer. And finally, there's some good news for Ryan Gosling, who can at last move on from one of the biggest regrets of his career. The actor starred in La La Land alongside Emma Stone in 2016, but has since stated that the angle of his hand in the movie poster is the one thing he would change from his entire career. In the original movie poster, Ryan's hand points downwards, in contrast to Emma's, which points upwards, and he's previously said he regrets trying to look too cool, and that his hand placement kills the image. The musical's returning to cinemas next month to mark its 20th anniversary, and Ryan will no doubt be delighted with the re-release poster, in which his La La hand, as he termed it, has been edited to match Emma Stone's. I'm Peter Johnson, and that's your roundup of the latest showbiz and entertainment stories.
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just realised, actually, when I went to see Bruno Mars on Friday, he didn't play that one at his Wembley gigs. Just amazing. Amazing man to watch and his band. The Lazy Song on BFBS. And thanks very much to Peter for a bit of show

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so good. That is Alicia Keys with Empire State of Mind on BFBS. Now, talking about TV, I have to say it's really weird at the moment because I'm staying in an Airbnb and the TV here doesn't have any other channels, like the mainstream channels like BBC One, Two, ITV or whatever. It's literally got like this weird satellite box that I can only get old programs, like channels, whole channels dedicated to Escape to the Country, The Chase. You can watch back to back. Oh God, what's that program that Ben does in the afternoon with the sort of the dropping of the coins, you know, that program. I mean, does anybody really want to watch back to back reruns of Escape to the Country from like 2002? They are so old. The prices are so out of date. Honestly, I just need some normal TV. Bring back my BFBS TV. I am absolutely missing it for sure.

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But the Commonwealth Games continues, of course. Looking ahead to tomorrow as well, you have got some cricket, which starts at 2:30 UK time on Sky Sports.

throwback tune. Then Rewind on the way in the last couple of hours with me here on BFBS, Nikki Smith. Now, I was just talking about the cricket and the Commonwealth Games. I was talking about, like, later on today, really, on your Wednesday. Talking about Wednesday evening, as in the show, then Elliot Darby looking after things for me as I go and visit another university just for a day, and then I'll be back with you on Thursday. So much.

Fred again then and adore you. Yep, I'm heading to Warwick tomorrow with my daughter, and it's going to be the last in the university visits, and then the decision is over to her. You know, when you're a parent, though, you do try and sort of influence them. You get, oh, I really like that one. They're like, no. Generation gap, definitely right there.

0: President Trump and the Israeli Prime Minister Benjamin Netanyahu have sought to patch up public disagreements over the war with Iran with closed-door talks at the White House that lasted just over an hour. Mr. Netanyahu described the talks as excellent. Earlier, President Zelensky of Ukraine also held talks with Mr. Trump in Washington, from where the BBC's Sarah Smith sent this report.
1: For Mr. Netanyahu, this is his first meeting with the president since the war in Iran began. Afterwards, Israel's leader said it was a positive